0: allegedly, and drug gang involved and responsible for it. Now, there were they had asked to be transferred out of the house and asked Waterford County Council to help them with that. And this is not the first time that there were incidents involving the family and their home. There's extensive reporting in this morning's Irish Times with regards to the Waterford petrol bomb murders, where they're saying it's understood that neighbours heard the fire and alerted the emergency services. A number of local people tried to intervene. Forgive me now, I don't mean to upset anybody. These are the facts of the matter. The locals tried to intervene because they could see children trapped inside and tried to get there through the smoke and the heat, but it was overwhelming. At one stage, neighbours were urging the couple who were trapped upstairs to throw the children out the windows down to them. It's just beyond. It's just so sad. We live in awful times, really, where you see these kind of, innocent family members losing their lives like this. But as I say, this was just a recent attack on the family and the home. Like last month, their car was petrol bombed, and of course, some are suggesting that the car, which was, I'm told, an electric car. Now, this hasn't been confirmed by anybody, that it also went on fire. And I'm curious as to whether that was the explosion that, residents in the area actually heard. Now, Gardaí suspect that the dad, Philip English, had taken on a drug debt which was incurred by somebody known to him, and that he'd taken over the drug debt trying to keep that person safe. But as I say, more than 3 years ago, the couple's car was destroyed when paint was thrown over it outside the house in a place called Birch Avenue. And then more recently, the petrol bombing of a car. And of course, yesterday morning, the death of four family members and two critical. So this is a manhunt now. Apparently, the dad who died in the fire, as I say, he had recently made a statement to An Garda Síochána. So it wasn't as if they weren't aware that they were in danger. And that certainly seems to have been something that the family had taken very seriously, so much so that Philip had made a statement to An Garda Síochána. It dominates so much this morning. The couple and their four children were in bed at the time when the front door was hit by a suspected petrol bomb at 5 a.m. That bang then, whatever that was, and I can't say with any amount of certainty, was what alerted locals very quickly and called the emergency services and tried to help the family. But because of smoke and intense heat, they weren't in a position to do so. I see this morning it's being reported, and the Gardaí already have suspects in mind. There's a major manhunt now with regards to that, and we'll keep an eye and see what happens in that regard. But there's a GoFundMe has been set up now to help the family of the couple and the two children killed in Waterford to be laid to rest. And some family members and friends have started that up. It's a GoFundMe which already apparently has garnered €24,000. And the papers also, when the online editions talk about the fact that in the wake of this tragedy, the Gardaí are now confirming the case has been upgraded to a murder investigation. So some more on that in a little while, and hope to go live to Waterford. But in other news this morning, of course, you don't need me to tell you, particularly if you're a parent of children or if you had hospital appointments or whatever, there are 300,000 out on strike now. And that's hitting schools, it's hitting healthcare. I see this morning online that staff at Cork Prison and Coláiste Éamon Rís being photographed. There are other public sector workers who have downed tools today. It's interesting. I don't know whether there's a skeleton staff or some kind of staff trying to keep the work going in Cork Prison, but there's banners of pickets outside the prison as well this morning. So what you're looking at today is obviously the closure of all schools and limited services in hospitals. This is the biggest industrial action since 2009, reading from this morning's Examiner, where they say that many parents this morning were forced to take leave from work to look after their children. Medical, dental appointments, driving tests, all cancelled. Buses are running, but lots of everything else not. So you've got teachers and doctors and nurses and dentists and many, many civil servants due to the pay dispute. Now, it's quite interesting. I did see somewhere this morning, I can't recall where those that were on striking were striking. Others within the public sector who were not on strike have been told to work from home today. But some of the strikers are saying that if anybody is working from home today, they're technically strike breakers. And that is technically passing the picket. Your thoughts on that are welcome. How was the morning for you so far? Indeed, if you are out picketing, get in touch. Text 0868 104 106. And bizarrely, when you would think that the more CCTV cameras that we have everywhere, perhaps the safer places will be, but not when it comes to GDPR issues and data protection. So that's a front pager making the Echo today, where more and more cameras, I'm sure, wouldn't do any harm and might curb all sorts of antisocial behaviour that we see going on all over the place. Now, I know there are cameras all over the city and they're monitored, say, for instance, with regards to the actions of people at Anglesey Street Garda Station. But what about everywhere else? The suburbs, the parks, the housing estates, places like that. And I mention that because Cork City Council apparently has to try and hook up with the data commissioner to see if they can get the green light to install more CCTV cameras in communities affected by antisocial behaviour. You can take your pick then of examples of it, which the Echo does this morning. Whether it was these two teenage brothers, Shane and Logan McCarthy, who were the victims of an unprovoked attack in Mahon. We had that on the air, you might recall, talking to our mother. She said at the time CCTV footage could have helped, you know, find those responsible, because one of the lads had severe facial injuries and concussion. And then, of course, they mention in the Echo also Felix the Cat. So those two characters were caught on CCTV. But the cat's owner was told that the footage can't be released to the public because of GDPR. So the whole idea here is to try and make people safer. But unfortunately, many councillors on Cork City Council agree with that, but sadly not everybody. And they have their own reasons not to. Brian McCarthy and Jerry Struthers, they said that mass surveillance of people is a threat to civil liberties. But I believe that if you're not doing anything untoward or you're not breaking any laws, you really shouldn't have any issue at all with cameras. It just keeps everybody else safer and it catches the crooks. But in other news this morning, there's this Ukrainian couple who lost their claim because they went to court with regards to this and went all the way to the pretty high up court. They lost their claim that they should be entitled to additional social welfare payments. Now, they're living on a full board basis in a designated accommodation centre, but we all know of the changes with regards to Ukrainian refugees and people fleeing war and the amount of money that they would be paid, and they now have to find their own accommodation. I think that's been put on pause in many places. A lot are allowed to stay on for now anyway. So that's kind of like the Irish solution to everything. Decide to do something and then backtrack on it. But the income for this couple, this married couple, was reduced when these new rules came in 2024, and then we had more new rules come in 2026. But anyway, cut a long story short, they were no longer receiving a disability payment and they were no longer receiving a carer's payment. So those two payments were worth €432 a week to them. Now, there would have been other payments, I'd imagine, but these are the disability and the carer's payment. So that was withdrawn. Now, they were getting all of their meals provided in the hotel where they lived, as well as heating and other services. But they were said they were being unfairly pressurized to leave in order to keep their welfare payment. So you had a welfare payment, a disability payment, and a carer's payment. So, and all of this started, of course, when many people from Ukraine evacuated their homes in March in 2022, and the rest is history. So there were changes, of course, because up until now, and including now, if Ukrainians go out and try and make a living for themselves and find somewhere to live, they're entitled to all of the same benefits as Irish people. But in this case, it was to do with a carer's payment, disability payment, and the social welfare payment. But the judge said, no, I mean, the judge, if I was to paraphrase what the judge had to say, the Irish law changed, and it was changed for legitimate reasons. And that's just the way it is. So that got thrown out anyway. In other news this morning, the papers talk about the amount of waste. I mean, this is bizarre. The Examiner this morning says that an average Irish person is generating 8.5 kilos of waste per person every day. And that's a figure from 2024. So one can only imagine it's higher. So are they suggesting that every single one of us is generating 19 pounds in weight of waste every single day? How is that even possible? But that's what they're saying. Like, it comes in at like 8.5 kilos, which means it's like 16.7 million tons of waste every year with regards to our consumption and what we don't use. I think that's a massive figure. I was trying to think, what in my life, what would I be doing in my life where I would generate like nearly 9 kilos of waste every day? But what's bizarre about this is 350,000 tons of waste are exported overseas to go through incinerators to be made into energy. Would it make sense for us to be doing that here and generating all of this energy that could be... I mean, we've got the most expensive electricity prices in the world. I think the only place that's dearer than us for electricity is Bermuda, for some reason. But everywhere else, all over the world cheaper than us when it comes to electricity. Are we complete and utter mugs or what? I just don't get that. Anyway, your thoughts are welcome. Text 0868 104 106. And other things with regards to changing society, cash is still king in Germany, according to the English Times this morning. I mentioned this because we dealt with it on the air last week. Like, it seems as if 73% of Germans prefer to use cash and will use it as often as possible. I mean, that's amazing when you think about, like, at this stage now, cash in Irish society is 29% and the rest now is tapping. So only 29% of purchases, and it's probably even lower now, involve cash in Ireland. I mean, that's amazing, isn't it? When you look at, say, the German figure at 73%, cash is still king. They're shunning the cards in Germany as we run full pelt towards digital currencies. The papers also this morning talk about a lot of other changes in society. This is quite alarming because you can now buy a humanoid robot online for £4,200, which is about 5,000 euro. And this robot is called the R1 Air robot, is made in China, and you got change out of £5,000, and it's the real McCoy. So much so that there's a story in the Telegraph this morning saying that a humanoid robot allegedly assaulted a teenage girl in Germany. It was a robot that resembled the comic hero Iron Man. And apparently the robot, which was actually being controlled by two teenagers, incidentally, and they were live streaming it and providing commentary. I won't go into the graphic details of the assault because it's upsetting, but it approached a 16-year-old girl outside a burger restaurant in Cologne, I should say, just before midnight on Saturday night. The android was dressed in white vest, tracksuit bottoms, a fake gold chain, and a stick-on moustache, and then went on to sexually assault the 16-year-old girl, a humanoid robot being controlled remotely by two teenagers. The papers also this morning talk about the car crash performance of Donald Trump's new press secretary. I don't know if you saw any of that footage. She was very ill-prepared. I mean, I understand that you can be very nervous on a first gig. I actually felt very sorry for her. She was so badly prepared. Katie Zakaria, I should say. She was at one stage a Fox News commentator, but got the gig after her predecessor, Caroline Leavitt, left the job. Now, Caroline Leavitt was an able dealer. I mean, she was an incredibly talented woman when it came to the work she did as the predecessor to Katie. But, I mean, they don't do her any favours then in the papers this morning. The performance was car crash. It was just embarrassing to have to watch her. But they really don't do her any favours when they call her a bleach blonde, permatanned, gaff-prone woman. I mean, that's probably taking it a bit too far. But now what's happening in America is they're saying, well, how long will she last? You know, will she last the week? Will she last longer than, say, for instance, people in the past who only lasted like 3 or 4 weeks in the job? And now they want to know, where did she get her law degree? I mean, it's just, they're really circling the wagons on that one. Perhaps you saw it. It was very much online. Lots of different footage in it. But from that kind of a television screen, I suppose, to another one. I don't know if you were a fan of Miami Vice back in the day. I was. In fact, I wouldn't mind watching complete reruns of them. And imagine there's loads of the episodes that I didn't see. They made a reboot of it with Colin Farrell and Jamie Foxx. I think it's fair to say that didn't do so well. But now they're making a film of Miami Vice. It's going to be called Miami Vice 85. But if nothing else, this will be a film based in the 1980s. It might do something to resurrect more of the fashion from the 1980s, particularly those linen suits. We don't necessarily have the weather for it here, but it wouldn't be such a bad thing if a lot of that clobber from the 80s came back and we were all wearing the linen and the flannel and stuff like that. So watch out for that one. Unfortunately, there is another flannel story making the papers today, and that's flannel on Patrick Street. They're going to close. Flannels is to close its outlet on Patrick Street. I think they're also closing one or two others. Why did they last? Like, was it change out of 3 years? The examiner said 3 years after it opened, just couldn't make it work. I'm curious as to the reasons why. Was it very expensive? And was that the case? Was it all to do with price? Anyway, text 0868 104 106. That's not good for Patrick Street. Work is going across the road with regards to the old Roach's stores. Well, directly across from it, a company that set up 3 years ago can't make it happen, and now has a sale on to clear all of the stock before they close after 3 years. Text 0868104106.
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1: Part of the conversation, pick up the phone, 0818104106. That's just what I've done. I want to go live to WLR. Damien Tiernan is the investigative reporter and broadcaster. Damien, good morning. I know you're on the air at 10 o'clock, man. How long do we have? I don't mean to put you under any pressure.
2: For you, Neil, as much time as you want.
1: That's absolutely no tragic. It's shocking. No, I'm looking at it this morning. Even saw some screen grabs from your good self where Philip English got in touch with you some time back saying, Damien, please call me. It's urgent. My car got petrol bombed. This family were being intimidated for a number of years. Why?
2: We don't know exactly. The Gardaí have been aware of threats against the family. Philip English, as long as I know him, and you know as well as I do, because we're working in areas where you get to know your listeners, you get to know your audience, you might get to know certain people. I know obviously Cork's a lot bigger than Waterford, but you still get to know your people very well. And he contacted me about another story I was doing a number of years ago. And he was very grateful I was doing that story, and I won't go into it now, but he confided in me. I put him in touch with another man who helped him on his, I suppose, journey. And Philip had spoken to me about different things that happened in his childhood. And he basically was a lovable, big, lovely, happy man, a really nice man. But partly because of what happened in his childhood, that caused him, I suppose, to have a difficult upbringing. And he met a couple of different people, had a few relationships, had a relationship with a couple of a couple of children came out of that. And then when he met Kim a number of years ago, he fell madly in love with her. And he really, they just loved each other so much, Neil. They were just mad about each other. Four gorgeous children, Callum, Jaden, Nadia and Elliot. And then Nadia was diagnosed with leukemia, one of the kind of bone cancers. And then one of the other lads has a kind of a heart defect. So they had really big problems. But he worked hard. He worked in security. He worked in different jobs. Never in any trouble. Mm. Never involved in drugs. Never any problems like that. But I think he was such a nice guy. He tried to help out somebody he knew. And this might have been some kind of a debt. Mm. So the talk is that this is why the targeting was happening. We don't know the ins and outs of it. He told me a couple of things, which I'm not going to get into now. But obviously he was trying his best to deal with things. And he had been in touch with the guards, as you heard there, September the 18th at 17 minutes past four in the morning. He sent me that text. I turn off my notifications at night. I don't want to be awake in the middle of the night. Mm. And the text message, as you said. It's just, when I looked at it last night, I'm awake since 3 o'clock this morning because I was just so upset about it all. Hi, Damien, please call me. It's urgent. My car got petrol bombed. Now, I spoke with him that morning about what happened. He said if the car had fully caught fire, it could have burnt the house down. He was scared for his children. He was going to meet the guards. He'd keep in touch with me. He'd get back to me. And he didn't do a follow-up interview or anything in relation to that. So we don't know the extent of the connections between the guards and him in the last 4 weeks. But obviously, they issued a statement then on the Monday. The guards said they were looking for witnesses. But what happened in between that time and yesterday morning when somebody turned up at 5 o'clock in the morning, scumbags turned up and threw an incendiary device in the front door, set fire to the car first, and as they did that, the glass panel on the front door threw in this incendiary device. The thing exploded at the bottom of the stairs. Stairs is just down at the bottom, just beside the front door. Stairs catches fire, thick black smoke in the house immediately. Philip came and the four children upstairs woke up, couldn't get down the stairs. Philip breaks the glass window at the back of the house. They're screaming for help. Neighbours are at the front trying to get in. They couldn't get in. Neighbours went around the back. They shouted at him, throw down the children. He turned and went back into the house. I'm even getting upset thinking about it, Neil. He never came back.
1: And we know, of course, that he perished. His wife perished. His two children, Callum, age 12, Jaden, age 9, and Maria and Elliot are critical, yeah?
2: They are, yes, they are. And we'll see what happens, obviously. They may well pull through. Please God, they will. But whatever, if they do, they're going to have a really difficult time ahead of them. I know family members, like in any of these tragedies we've covered before, in Cork or Waterford, wherever the case may be, you get community rallying around, you get the upset and the neighbours, like the trauma that people were going through yesterday in terms of having to try and rescue their neighbours.
1: I can only imagine, but I can't help think of the two children who are critical, who are now orphans. They've lost their entire family. Now, this is a murder inquiry, obviously. And I got the impression this morning from some press reports that the Gardaí could well be following a definite line of inquiry.
2: I asked yesterday, we weren't allowed to ask questions at the news conference. The chief superintendent read out a prepared statement, and we were told beforehand by the Garda press, no questions, which I find very annoying and very frustrating as a journalist. But anyway, that's the way they did it. I was talking to a guard afterwards and I asked, is there a chief suspect? And they said, we're not going to say at the minute. But because of what I've said already in terms of the knowledge they would have had of Philip beforehand, I'm sure they're not coming at this fresh as if this is the first time they've heard of Philip. So I'd say they were probably following a number of definite lines of inquiry and hence the raids last night. But nobody has been arrested so far. There is the bigger picture, Neil, and I know you bring it up a lot on the programme, and it's not a knee-jerk reaction to things like this, but there needs to be, like when Veronica Guerin was killed, the whole country mobilised and the state mobilised to make sure that this was never going to happen again. We've had an increasing amount of intimidation and deaths of people in relation to debts, D-E-B-T-S, drugs, other things. Where is the outcry from the politicians? And I'm not trying to sound like a shock jock here on this. There needs to be more of an anger with the politicians. Not directly against them in any way, but the politicians need to say, we can't go down this road. This society needs firmer action. We need to be stronger in stopping things like this happening and making sure they don't happen again. And I don't know whether that comes into tougher sentencing and stuff like that, but whether it's part of a more general malaise across society.
1: I would think in cases like this, without wanting to prejudice anything, no member of the public would have any problem with people involved in this type of criminality being locked away for life. It's interesting, though, because it was known that the family were at risk, so much so that they had been asked to be transferred by what I imagine is Waterford City Council at some stage, and nobody came to their aid, nobody came to their help.
2: There have been representations over the last number of months especially, and there were on the list, and there was talks of them moving, and again with the housing crisis, was it possible to get them moved? Just by moving them, that wouldn't necessarily have solved the problem, but it certainly would have helped in terms of where they were going to another area. And there's no indication that the people who did the attack are from the estate in which they're living at the minute. So it brings up lots of different issues. I know Kim would have been in touch with social services a lot because of the illnesses in relation to her children, and she would have been working with the local politicians. Very well-known family locally, very nice, very well-respected family. And again, Philip himself, never any problems whatsoever, never in trouble or anything like that. So there'll be more investigations today. There is the vigil taking place later on at one of the churches. The local community centre has opened up a kind of a help hub for people in terms of talking, and there will be psychological support for people in the area as well. So if we have any details later, Neil, I'll give you a text.
1: Much obliged to you as always, Damien. Thanks for taking the call. Damien Tiernan on the air at midday at 10 this morning. Thank you for that. WLRFM. As I say, I mean, he's right, really. Politicians will wring their hands and talk about the tragedy and that no stone will be left unturned to find those that are responsible. The Justice Minister this morning has said that he's slamming this kind of crime. He says that a Garda manhunt is underway now and they will spare nothing on it. But what will change with regards to, say, the bigger picture? And I guess to some extent, and I'm curious as to whether or not you agree, this is all to do with drugs and the use of drugs. And of course, that's like a spider's web because it goes all the way down to the final end user. Now, that can be any kind of drug you want, all right? And we spoke about that yesterday. There's menus of it available that will be delivered by all sorts of different characters at any time of the day or night. It'd be easier to get cocaine on Lee's side now than it would be to get a takeaway bottle of wine, for instance, I would imagine. But anyway, just on that topic. So this has all to do with drugs and drug gangs and drug cartels. But it comes down to, I always think it usually comes back right down to the user, the person who is going to buy the product. And if you look at, say, cocaine, cocaine is absolutely rampant now. It really and truly is. It's everywhere. I think there's an awful lot of people who are nothing more than absolute hypocrites. And perhaps I have some listening to me right now who snort and they toot and they use cocaine. I never have. I never will. I never did anything at all. And the only thing that I ever imbibed in was, say, for instance, alcohol. I'm far from a saint, right? But I think it possibly allows me to say that for as long as people are using it and saying that it's socially acceptable, and I don't really think that this will do any good because this is a world issue now with regards to the use of drugs and the acceptability of it. And cocaine now is acceptable in Irish society and societies all over the world as a recreational drug, as a way of socializing. And to an extent, of course, you will find that more people who have given up alcohol have turned instead to the use of cocaine. So who's ultimately funding all of this? Well, it's the criminal. It's the users who are funding the criminals. And I always find that quite bizarre. I mean, I'm hearing now that in cities in Ireland, including Cork, say, for instance, you will find in late night pubs or clubs or whatever, they are now locking the cubicles of the men's toilets. I'm not so sure about what's going on in the women's toilets, but they are actually locking the cubicles to stop people going in there in ones or twos or whatever to snort cocaine. I'm told that there are also security guards now, more and more being positioned inside in toilets and bathrooms. What I had heard was that it was men's, because it was young men were telling me about it, who were just there policing and observing everything in the loos. I was in a pub restaurant recently about 6 months ago. I went in to use a bathroom and used one of the cubicles. Whatever I was looking at it, I thought it was bleach, or I thought it was some kind of a cleaning product, but it wasn't actually. It was cocaine. It was cocaine dust just up on top of the little ledge by the window where somebody had recently gone in, possibly just before me, did a couple of lines of cocaine and left some of the detritus and left some of the remains of the cocaine there for all to see. But it's users at the end of the day that ultimately fund and keep this trade alive and growing on a weekly and a yearly basis. Your thoughts are welcome. 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
1: Alrighty, over 300,000 public sector workers on strike today. Schools are closed, lots of limited services. The Examiner summed up this morning with regards to teachers, doctors, nurses, dentists, civil service, civil servants. It seems even those within the prison service are picketing this morning. I'm not hearing any negativity whatsoever to the strikers. And I have to say, fair play to them as well, because they were asked to sit down at the last minute to have a powwow, and they said no, and they drove on. And I imagine to some extent, maybe, they're also representing the private sector. Imagine if the private sector and the earnings of an awful lot of people within the private sector, the amount of tax they're paying and all of the hidden taxes, all decided to also go on strike. Maybe somebody would eventually sit up and listen. But anyway, enough of me. Graham is a secondary school teacher down at Nagle Community College in Mahon. Graham, good morning.
2: Morning, Neil, and that's exactly what those private sector workers should do.
1: You believe that? You believe that everybody should take similar action?
2: Yeah, everybody should unionise and everybody should lobby for their rights, and everybody should push back against the government that are essentially implementing pay cuts.
1: Will today make a difference, do you think, or will we have to see another similar strike and stoppage next week, or what?
2: No, obviously, this is just my own personal opinion. I don't think the government's caving after just one strike. I think we go again next Wednesday, and I think it goes longer than that. And I think we will most likely there will be other strike days, and we will have to escalate the work to rule.
1: Okay. So how many are out this morning, say, where you are, just a count of heads?
2: Well, I'll be honest, as of right now, I'm sitting in a car on my way to not my picket with Annette, Louise, Pauline, who are all going to their picket, and then I'm taken back over the driver's seat and driving back to my school.
1: Okay.
2: And then I'll be on the picket line. Because not all workers are on all times. There's a rota of people rotating through.
1: Okay.
2: You don't have entire workforces out in front of the buildings.
1: All right, okay. And by and large, public support, yeah?
2: Absolutely, nothing but. Now, I'm sure there are people who disagree, obviously. But have I seen or experienced any negativity? Absolutely not. I've got, even on the route I'm driving at the moment, we've gone past five or six pickets, and all I see is cars driving by. Driving past, beeping at them in support.
1: I think people understand what this is all about and they see the bigger picture.
2: Yeah.
1: What would actually, just talk to me, say, for instance, about your own life and the reason why you feel that you had to strike today, and what would make it better?
2: As you can hear from the beeps, just gone past another school there.
1: I love it.
2: Look, the simple fact is that from 2021 to 2025, inflation has been just over 24%. And we've got pay increments to various different deals of around 18%. So that's, in real terms, the amount of money you have in your hand and what you can buy with it. That's just over a 6% pay cut. That doesn't include this year so far, which is another 4% increase in inflation. So that 6% is actually 10%. And the next pay deal is going to cover, well, for argument's sake, we say 2 years. Now, the way the world is at the moment, do we really think inflation is going down? I mean, it is very volatile. Different things are all around the world. People know what they are. They don't need to be listing them. So that inflation is going to go up, even if it's currently at 4.1, 4.2% or something for this year. So let's be more positive and say it's only 2.5% the next 2 years. So that's another 5%. So that's a 15% pay cut since 2021.
1: And is that what you're looking for, whether it's teachers or nurses or doctors?
2: No one going to get a 15% pay rise. Now, I'll be over the moon if we do. I think that'll be amazing if our unions do. I bow down to them. I don't expect that. But there has to be something to cushion that. And the fact that the government, in what will effectively, over 2021 to, let's say, if we go for 2 years for the next one, to 2028, while effectively a 15% pay cut, and the first thing they want to talk about is how we have to be more productive and how we have to work more. And they are allowed to impose those preconditions.
1: So are they suggesting they give you the money, but at the same time saying that you're not working hard enough?
2: No, they wouldn't even talk. They won't even talk about the money.
1: But are they saying you're not working hard enough?
2: But that is the implication I'm getting it from all the reforms and extra work we have to do. And which, let's say if I just speak, the numbers I gave there are in reference to the public sector as a whole. Different sectors have different...
1: So what would a typical secondary school teacher's salary be? It probably would depend on how long you're working, wouldn't it?
2: And it depends what age you are. Like I said, I'm pushing 50. I've been in there for a long time. I have various other qualifications. So would I be made? Just gone past St. Finbarr's Hospital right now.
1: Yeah.
2: So would I make more than the average? I do. Yeah, absolutely.
1: Would that be 55, 60, 65 kind of thing?
2: It'd be higher than that.
1: Higher?
2: Yeah, I'm significantly higher. I'm not far off finishing, and have a lot of increments through the course of my career.
1: Because, say, for instance, the top

0: We've had a 6% pay cut, not including the 4% this year in real terms. The government, they want to put up preconditions that we have to work more, and especially within education, we're talking about in the OECD, we have the lowest percentage of GDP invested in education, yet we have one of the best education systems.
1: But would it have anything to do with, that's pay, but what about conditions and class sizes and working conditions and things like that?
0: Those are all part of it, but let's not pretend pay isn't the main one. It is.
1: Okay.
0: I'm not going to pretend otherwise. It'd be fallacious of me to say so. Like, all those terms and conditions, I could fill a show on you on all the different things that should change.
1: Yeah.
0: But the main agreement now, and like I said, will there be reforms? Like, if we are getting whatever percentage is finally agreed on, and that there is going to be an agreement at some point or another, it's just how much
1: it will be.
0: Pain and discomfort is going to be imposed on everybody between now and then.
1: Okay,
0: like, this is the government.
1: Let me have a quick chat with Tygo Donovan, if you don't mind. He's out in Carrigaline Community School. But thank you, Graham. Graham Manning from Nanornagle Community College in Mahon. Ty, good morning.
2: Morning, Neil. How are you keeping?
1: Good. Do you want to pick up on anything Graham had to say? He says you can talk about all of the other aspects of work as a teacher, but it's all about the money.
2: I suppose first and foremost, I just want to say I'm actually just speaking kind of on behalf of myself rather than any of the unions here.
1: Okay,
2: and,
1: so are you struggling?
2: Do you know what? I am. I'm not going to lie, Neil. I am struggling, and especially myself. My wife, she's actually an SNA as well. The conditions and the pay is very difficult to get by. And for us, we're just starting our family for the first time as well. We have a child on the way. And we do worry about the financial state and how we are going to be able to basically, as a young family, try and get through this, you know. And it is tough at the moment for teachers and for SNAs and midwives and nurses. And actually, on that side of things, I suppose, for us going through that journey of having a child at the moment, the nurses and midwives that we've met are incredible people. They do incredible work. And I think, you know, none of us want to be out striking today. None of us want to be taking industrial action, which I know there was a video of Micheál Martin going around saying, you know, he thinks that some people just want to strike now for the sake of it. None of us want to be out in the street right now. And it's just disappointing that we've had to go this far to kind of fight our corner.
1: But the union had an opportunity to sit down and have a powwow yesterday and turned it down.
2: Again, I suppose, I'm not at the top of what the union are doing in terms of having those conversations. That's obviously their side of things in terms of who's saying what and who's actually leading charges on different sides of things. But at the end of the day, I would love to see this resolved. I'd love for people to be able to actually come to that table and have those conversations from both sides, because none of us want to be out here. I'd rather be inside my classroom today teaching my leaving certs who are, you know, preparing for their exams. And look, it's just disappointing that it's gotten this far. You know, there's only so much goodwill that we can do before we've had to go out to this kind of stage.
1: It was coming for a while, wasn't it? It really was.
2: It was, and you think about it, like, it was, what, June when the previous conditions kind of ran out, and they had plenty of time and opportunity to get this fixed in advance, and it just feels like the can has been kicked down the road.
1: Okay, so if nothing happens as a consequence of today, will this happen again next Wednesday?
2: That's the conversations that are being had at the moment is, you know, I'm out here at Carrigaline at the moment with my fellow colleagues, and the conversation has turned to, do you think we'll get this solved before next Wednesday? And I really do hope they do, because we, you know, at the end of the day, people are missing out, kids are missing out, and we want this solved. But, you know, both sides have to come to the table and get this fixed, because we don't want to be out here again next Wednesday. But if things don't change and if the government can't, you know, come with something realistic that the unions are happy with, then we probably will be out here again.
1: Okay, I'll let you get on with it. Thanks for that, Tygo Donovan at Carrigaline Community School. He's a science teacher himself on the picket. Your thoughts are welcome. Text 0868 104 106. Pick up the phone on 0818 104 106. I'd love to hear all points of view on this one, even those that think that, maybe that it's not warranted that there should be a strike in the first place. But my impression is that many, many people are quite in support of all of those that are out, particularly, I suppose, the teachers and the nurses. I mean, you look at the pay scales, there's a big difference between the pay scale between, say, for instance, a teacher and a nurse. You look at a starting salary of a secondary school teacher is like 47.5 grand, whereas a nurse would be starting newly qualified, coming in at 38 grand. which is like nearly 10 grand less. Anyway, thoughts are welcome. Pick up the phone, text 0868 104 106. What would you need anyway? One of the aspects that chatted there with likes of Tig, who's got a baby on the way.

0: and trying to pay a mortgage. At this stage now, you're looking at €423,000 on average as a first-time buyer looking for a three-bedroom house. That's across the country. Now, clearly, that figure is low when it comes to many areas of Cork. It could be 500,000 and north of that. But if you take that as a figure, you know, you have then to look at a deposit on that of 42 grand. You'd have to have an income or a joint income of at least 95,000, perhaps 100,000 before you get in the door at all. And all you get is four times the income. You need to find all the rest of it. And that's on the basis of 423 grand. I think it's fair to say a lot of the time on lease side, particularly some of the newer builds, you'd be talking about a lot more money than that. Back after 10.
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1: Neil Prendeville of a show with Elevate Credit Union by text. Thank you, Cara. She says, I heard you talking about drug use in Ireland. Well, I am as a consequence of four people are dead and two children now are fighting for their lives critically in hospital after what seems to have been something to do with a drug debt. Not that the family were involved in it. They're the innocent people who lost their lives. If it was a case that the dad had taken over a drug debt for somebody else, I'm saying, why aren't we talking more about the end users? But anyway, Cara says, as you're talking about drug use in Ireland, I really feel we need to get with the program and ask ourselves, are we tackling the drugs epidemic the right way? The worst drug of all is alcohol. It's rampant in our society. Hospital beds are full of people with liver failure. Cigarette smokers with lung cancer and COPD are clogging up hospital beds. Do you ever hear of people who take coke recreationally clogging up hospital beds? Young people these days are not drinking as much. They're hitting the gym regularly and they're dabbling in cocaine. At the weekends, at festivals all over Ireland, like Electric Picnic and All Together Now, you have drug testing tents where thousands of young people can check if their drugs are actually clean. The only way to get rid of drug dealing underbelly that exists is by legalizing clean drugs. That would solve the issue we have with drug gangs. People will not ever stop taking these drugs. They're available at the touch of a button on the internet and on your smartphone. This isn't going away, you know, says Cara. Yeah, I mean, it's bleak, societal issues that we have at the moment, and you outline it very accurately. I'm not so sure about whether or not anybody that is ever, taking cocaine regularly ever ends up in a hospital bed. My understanding is if you start taking cocaine, you end up needing more and more and more of it. And a lot of the time, cocaine does go hand in hand with people who also abuse alcohol. But maybe I'm living in the dark ages and there should be legislation so that how do you do that with regards to the growing and the distribution of it? I suppose all that could be worked out as well. Maybe we're fighting a losing battle when it comes to use of cocaine. Keep those texts coming. Text 0868 104 106. I was waiting for the bus on Monday at 2:15 in the afternoon when two fellas standing next to me were also waiting for the same bus. One asked the other if he had a phone so he could make a call. He then gave the person on the other end of the phone a code and said he wanted a 60 euro bag. They didn't seem to care who was listening to their conversation in any way, shape or form. Actually, it's quite interesting that people are willing to snort stuff up their nose, not knowing anything about what the contents of the powder is in the first place. You would say that with regards to people, apart from the fact that if they're drinking hooch, they probably have no idea. But in all other cases, of course, it's regulated, the sale of alcohol, and you know exactly what you're drinking. But with cocaine, there could be anything added to it. And people seem to be either blissfully unaware of it or willing to take the risk. The Gardaí should hound the drug kings, Neil, not the users. They know who they are. It's easier to get heroin and cocaine than benzos now. So sad what happened to that family in Waterford. But do those who take drugs realize that they are indirectly responsible for the deaths of those children and that mother and father? The user doesn't want to know that, though, do they? Or they don't want to blame themselves. Blame the dealer instead. People just need to stop buying the stuff. So keep those coming. Text 0868 104 106. That's the saddest story ever out of Waterford, says Nick. It has the whole country in tears. The innocent family, the poor young kids, and the young kids in hospital without a family now, as you said yourself, orphans. How will they ever survive? These animals, Neil, no prison time is enough for what they've done. There needs to be a law of execution or something brought into Ireland for serious murders like this. RIP the poor family. Nick wants capital punishment brought back for certain crimes. Don't give up my details and I can't come on air, but I'm living on the north side and I can tell you the intimidation from a certain well-known family on people living here in terms of who they owe drug debts to is absolutely frightening. Intimidating people for drug debts. These people are well known to the guards, but nothing ever seems to be done about it. They drive around in their big flashy new cars. They have every young man and woman in the area absolutely terrified. Like Damien Tiernan said earlier, the TDs and local councillors are so silent on this. It's deafening. Something needs to be done about this because it's out of control. RIP to that poor family. Well, it's important to know that even on the north side of Cork, the intimidation is off the charts with regards to drug debt. And sometimes it's the person who owes the drug debt. But if they're having no luck with that person, of course, they turn to family members and they intimidate and threaten. And that's why You have four people dead in Waterford and two children in hospital. Text 0868104106. We're live to the COH, where an estimated 600 plus nurses are on the picket line as well. I have seen some video footage come in from Jeremy O'Hara from the Red FM newsroom already. Looks to me as if there's hundreds and hundreds of them picketing and walking along and marching. Very organized march, actually, outside the COH this morning. Now, I just want to play some audio, actually. This is one of those on the picket this morning. She's a nurse called Naomi.
0: There is a powerful crowd of people out here this morning. People are very excited. They're very enthusiastic to be seen, to be heard, to, I suppose, bring the attention to our different professions for the government, because I suppose we would say that we wouldn't be out here if we were being engaged with. Particularly in nursing midwifery, we take our role extremely seriously. If you work at the bedside, it's almost impossible to leave somebody during short staffing to go take your break. You end up sacrificing your own meal times, toilet breaks, getting home on time. You give all that up for the sake of the work that you do, that you love. I think it's really important that we are going to be seen here as being professionals. We're an educated workforce, and we deserve professional grade pay. And you know, we need to, I suppose, come away from the idea of a vocation and of saints and angels. We're professionals.
2: And what happens when the likes of, like you said, people don't get the pay they feel they deserve? What happens then? People leave.
0: People leave. People, you know, I mean, why would you stay here in Ireland to work for the level of pay that we're getting? To even work up to the average, it's a big ask, and it takes a lot of years to get to that average. So it's not inviting for people to stay. The conditions aren't either, given the short staffing, recruitment problems. So, you know, you go home and you're getting texts and messages. Can anybody come in for overtime, please, please, please? Tomorrow, short two tonight, short three next week, X, Y, and Z. You've no downtime. You can't switch off from it. You can't kind of down-regulate from all the stress. And then you have the cost of living then to face with in your home, and you're counting beans. I would nearly guarantee all my colleagues would agree that, you know, the online pay slips, that site crashes every Wednesday, because we're all logging on to make sure to see what are we getting paid, to see do we have enough to pay our bills. So, you know, there's just stress on every end of it.
1: Okay, thank you, Naomi, chatting with Jeremy O'Hara this morning. I'm picketing with the Cope Horizons this morning in Montanati. Neil, should be a big enough crowd with a mix of nurses, care assistants, teachers, clerical staff, therapy staff, transport, catering, finance, HR, all out together. Perhaps you might give us a mention on the show for support, please. Happy to do that. The strikes will humiliate Micheál Martin because international media are all in Ireland for the EU presidency. Maybe embarrassment might get it across the line. It's great to see 300,000 public sector workers out on strike. Every working person should go out on strike with them. The government is not listening to people. They're in a bubble of their own because they're earning so much. They haven't a clue what it's like for a struggling family financially. They can decide each year to give themselves a big fine rise, and nobody can question it. If they stopped giving away money to illegal immigrants into the Ukraine, we wouldn't be in this position to the first place. Get involved. Yay or nay? Text 0868104106. Oh, incidentally, as well as everything else, there's a picket outside City Hall this morning. Kelly from the Red FM newsroom will be there. Hopefully get a chance to talk to her. So there's a picket there as well. Cork County Council also have announced that there's industrial action by staff and all of the libraries and swimming pools and anything to do with any tourism attractions. All of those are closed. I imagine that if City Council are out and County Councillor of the cleaning services are out as well. While all that is happening, as I said, the picket has begun, obviously, at the COH. I looked at some video earlier on. It looks like there's hundreds of them picketing at the COH this morning. Amongst them is the ICU nurse, Esther Fitzgerald. Esther, good morning.
3: Good morning, Neil. How are you?
1: I'm good, thank you. Would I be right
3: greetings
1: in saying
3: from COH?
1: Many hundreds of you, yeah?
3: Oh, I'd say over 1,000, Neil. There's hardly room for people to walk up and down the outside the front of the hospital now at the moment. It just shows you the strength of feeling and the anger amongst all our healthcare workers.
1: Absolute strength of feeling, and also unity and solidarity. But you must be, you must also be thinking, and you know, because you do a serious job, about patients. You want to get this sorted.
3: Oh, absolutely. I have my scrubs in my locker. I am available and ready to go to work today if the government came to the table and paid us appropriately.
1: I noticed there in some of the
3: my colleagues.
1: Yeah, I noticed some of the audio earlier on spoke certainly about pay and conditions. But what comes up time after time is just a shortage of staff, while at the same time,
3: absolutely,
1: 40 million a year is spent on agency and nurses are crying out for work.
3: Yep, it absolutely makes no sense to us either, Neil. You know how difficult it has been for our new grads to get employment here in Cork, both on the maternity site and in CUH. And yet we're paying out for agency. It wouldn't happen in any other business.
1: But there also seems to be a policy of do not replace staff that leave or retire.
3: Yeah, that's the frustrating piece, Liam, or Neil, because we went to the WRC just over 12 months ago to bargain a deal which ensured that anybody who left the HSC was automatically replaced one-on-one. Anyone that retired would be automatically replaced, but the HSC haven't been able to implement that agreement.
1: And is it a problem for government as opposed to the HSC, whose hands perhaps are tied?
3: Yeah, I suppose it's a question of funding. We hear about the over-budget scenario for the HSC, and that's very much impacting the front line now. You know, I work in ICU. We are short of shift leaders who work 365 days who look after the shift. We're short of our healthcare assistants. We're short of our allied health, speech and language. We're down about a quarter of those. A quarter of our physiotherapy colleagues are vacant. So, you know, that's having a direct impact on the level of work that we're doing on a day-to-day basis, not to mind the impact on patients.
1: Yeah, okay. And the quality of care of patients will be impacted as well.
3: Absolutely.
1: As a consequence.
3: We're all doing our very best in very difficult circumstances, and the inability of the government to engage in an honest and open forum to put forward a new public sector pay agreement has just infuriated an already very difficult scenario.
1: For the times we live in. Do you think actually that you're doing this for everybody? There's a lot of similarities, for instance, with regards to the average pay of a nurse and the average pay of somebody in the Irish private sector. I was looking at that this morning. Now, some will be paid less and some will be paid an awful lot more. But if you look at the average earnings in Ireland, it's between maybe 46 and 48 grand a year, not unlike, say, a nurse with 4 or 5 years under his or her belt. Now, some people in the private sector actually earn as low as 32 and 34 grand. It's a wonder that the whole country hasn't come to a standstill. And the private sector didn't come out, you know?
3: It is, you know, and I suppose the level of responsibility that a nurse now in CUH has is increasing on an hour-to-hour basis almost. The acuity of patients is so demanding, and when you're working in an environment that's constantly understaffed, the stress that brings to the patients, the missed care opportunities, and the slowing of the whole system because you can't provide the nursing care that you should be able to if you were fully staffed, that impacts everybody.
1: Okay, so for each individual staff member, this is all about money, amongst other things. What would make it right, money-wise?
3: I suppose when you look at our public health colleagues who are driving to patients, are driving to their clients' houses every day, you know, multiple houses, you know, around their communities, and it's now costing them money to go to work. That is not a tenable situation. Likewise, if you look at any of my colleagues that are renting houses around the city hospitals, they're paying over 2,000 euros in rent. That's not tenable. Mm. When you look at the likes of myself, who's commuting from any of the commuter towns from Mallow, Mitchelstown, Bandon, Clonakilty, Skibbereen, we've people commuting to CUH from Killarney because they want to work in a level one trauma, acute, the best hospital,
1: yes.
3: I would argue, in
1: yes.
3: the southern area.
1: Yes.
3: They want the experience, they want that clinical expertise, but it's becoming financially undoable.
1: Because the wages aren't chasing the cost of living,
3: correct,
1: as they should.
3: Correct,
1: yeah.
3: Correct,
1: yeah.
3: Correct.
1: And that's the same for everybody in the country. But you know, because
3: I suppose the big difference with us and a lot of other workers is we do not have the opportunity to work from home. We can't avail of public transport because there's no bus that will bring me from Mitchelstown at 6 o'clock in the morning and return me at 9:30 tonight. We don't have that ability for flexible working hours. Our shifts are our shifts. We frequently stay late. We frequently come in early. So, you know, even carpooling and stuff is very difficult. So we don't have the same flexibility, I suppose, that other employees okay. have, and
1: I'm
3: that
1: glad,
3: costs us then.
1: I'm glad you brought that up, Esther. Is that your daily commute, Cork, Mitchelstown return?
3: Yeah.
1: Is there not a safety issue as well? If you're absolutely hammered tired after a very long, ICU is a very, very highly stressed area. Do you worry about those commutes?
3: Yep. Oh, yeah, I do. I'm lucky that my parents are still alive and they both ring me regularly, particularly when I'm on night duty, just to keep me awake going home. It is absolutely a safety concern.
1: Wow. You got to bear that in mind. And also, just the sheer drive every single day with regards to petrol or diesel.
3: Diesel, yeah, and toll bridge costs and parking. You know, we do a park and ride here now in the hospital, so that adds time onto your day already. So what is a 13-hour shift for me becomes 15 hours with, you know, the bones of an hour each way, and then another maybe half an hour for parking and riding. Okay. A lot of employees don't, if you said to them that they couldn't park at their place of work or that they were coming to work an hour earlier to get a parking space, would look at you incredulously.
1: Yeah. And do you think that today will make a difference, or will it need to happen again next week and for the foreseeable future?
3: I'm hoping it will make a difference. I don't hear much honesty, really, I suppose, from the government. I hear Micheál Martin, who this is his constituency, saying, you know, we want to be an industrial action. There's nobody in this building today who wants to be an industrial action. You know, everybody at that picket would be very happy to put down their flags and their posters.
1: Bit of rage baiting going on there, actually, when he said that. Absolutely. That was the indication people got from it. It wasn't the proper thing to say.
3: Well, it's not something that was going to be helpful to the situation or... It wouldn't encourage us to be hopeful that next Wednesday would be called off.
1: Okay. Best of luck today. I'll let you get back to it. Thank you, Esther. Appreciate it.
3: Thank you. And can I just say thank you to all the patients, the commuters, to everybody who's been very supportive. Our argument is not with them. We understand that there's a huge amount of care that has been cancelled today, and we thank them for their support.
1: I hear you. Are you getting a bit of honking of horns?
3: Absolutely. Huge public support. All huge.
1: Right. Okay. Take care for now. Take care. ICU nurse Esther Fitzgerald. Take care. Daily commute return to Mitchelstown. Pick up the phone 0818 104 106. Peter, good morning.
4: Good morning. How are you?
1: And you can see as a consequence when City Hall staff go on industrial action or the County Council as well. What have you got for me?
4: Well, I was just going to up this morning in relation to the streets. All the streets between St. Luke's. I live in St. Luke's, you know.
1: Yeah,
4: and all the streets from right down from St. Luke's right down to Washington Street, Oliver Plunkett Street, Patrick Street, all the rubbish, litter, sick everywhere, bins full. And it's an absolute disgrace for the city to see it like that, that the government can't come to some agreement to give these hard workers the right pay, you know.
1: You're so right in what you've just said, and I think you said it in your text. It shows how important our council staff are, because when the work isn't done, we see how important the work actually is, yeah?
4: Yes. And a lot across the public sector as well, you know? The public sector and the courts, the nurses, the schools, it's a whole impact in the whole society of Cork City, you know?
1: Yeah.
4: And the whole country.
1: Yeah, I've often seen video footage or whatever. If you're ever in the city early, say on a Saturday morning, really early, that is, before the work starts, you see the state that people leave it in. I mean, up around Washington Street and the courthouse steps, appalling. Yeah. But then these people from City Hall come along, the cleansing department, and it's pristine. They just turn it around.
4: Yes.
1: Yeah.
4: Yes, and I actually was walking this morning and I saw outside some pubs they were actually cleaning up sick and papers to keep their premises open, you know?
1: Yeah. Okay. You support all of the strikers, obviously?
4: Oh, 100%. And the cost of living as well has gone up for not just for me, but just for everything across the board. And the government aren't listening to people. They're not. There's another strike next Wednesday, apparently. So, like, I support all the sector, right across the whole public sector, you know?
1: But what about everybody else then? Earning similar money or in many cases an awful lot less, or somebody on a disability pension or somebody on a job seeker, whatever the case may be, who also have to pay the same prices for everything. They have the same issues with regards to the cost of living in the private sector, but they seem to be told you just got to suck it up and shut up.
4: And that's what the government are doing. Shut up, as you said yourself, shut up, you know, and suck it up. But like, they don't realise the cost of petrol, the cost of electricity, home helps if you have to get them in privately. You know, the home helps are 38 euro an hour to get a home help in for. So, like, their cost of living, they don't realise that the people that come into the houses are getting paid 38, or the company's getting paid 38 euro. But the person inside has the lights on, the heating on, you know, everything. Yeah. The older people, they give, I think, a 10 euro rise in the pension, which is absolutely disgraceful for an old person, you know.
1: Yeah, I agree. Thanks for that. Appreciate it. Thank you, Peter. Interestingly, he's talking about the cost of everything, and he mentioned, say, for instance, you know, electricity or gas prices. It's a bizarre thing, actually, because I was looking at averages this morning, and I looked at the average nurse and the average secondary school teacher and the average primary school teacher. I gave you those figures. I also was looking at, you know, some of the aspects as to why people are struggling so badly. And it's absolutely bizarre that if you look at, I mentioned earlier on that Ireland's electricity rates are, except for a place called Bermuda, somewhere down around, one of the islands down around the Caribbean and perhaps part of the Bahamas, they're the most expensive, but Ireland is the second most expensive. In the entire world, we have the second most. So if you take Bermuda out of this equation, tiny little island, we have the dearest electricity in the world. In the world. And if you compare, say, for instance, the Irish electricity prices, say, for instance, to the European average, which I was doing earlier on this morning, and it's bizarre if you look at it, right, at the amount of the actual difference. I think I came up with a figure earlier on this morning that we are 40% more expensive for electricity than any other country in the European Union. So we are 40% higher than the EU average. If you look at per kilowatt, right, per 100 kilowatts or whatever, just a comparison, Ireland would be 40 euro. The EU average would be 28. You can break it down to per kilowatt itself, then be like 40 cent as opposed to 28 cent within the European Union. But bizarrely, I mean, if you look at a comparison between Ireland and the Ukraine, and bear in mind, I'm not having a go here now. These are just statistical evidence for you that is accurate, right? If you look, there was, I think it was 47 million given last year alone for energy intervention in the Ukraine. That's what Ireland gave to Ukraine. And we gave nearly 5 billion in total when you add everything up, including those that came from Ukraine need to be accommodated and looked after, and all of the aid that went to Ukraine. That came in at about 4.2 billion since about 2022. 4.2 billion. But if you look, say, for instance, and compare the electricity, so we give 47 million then in energy supports to Ukraine. And you look at the difference between, say, for instance, a kilowatt of power in Ireland and a kilowatt of power in Ukraine. It's 40 cent a kilowatt now on average, right, in Ireland, 40 cent. In Ukraine, it's four. It's four. It's 10 times cheaper for electricity prices in Ukraine as opposed to here. One of the reasons for that is because Ukraine controls and keeps the price low to help Ukrainian families because of war. But don't you think that Irish government should also be controlling and keeping energy prices low as well, even though we're not at war with anybody except with ourselves, really, with regards to the economy or, you know, trying to pay for everything and keep the whole ship afloat. So I thought that is mad, right? Apart from Bermuda, we're the dearest for electricity in the world. And our electricity kilowatt per kilowatt is 10 times dearer than it is in Ukraine. 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
1: Text 0868-104-106, but yet the private sector remains quiet and just gets on with it and puts up with it. I agree with Graham in Mahon, the teacher. We in the private sector should strike over the USC and other overtaxations. And our tax money is being spent bringing men from all over the world to our Ireland and paying their bills and their food, putting a roof over their head. As a Fianna Fáil and Fine Gael voter, I'm fed up. One question, are public sector workers paid when they're out today, can't go on air at work? I don't know about that. I would think if it's a day of strike action, no, there would automatically be a deduction. What makes me laugh, Neil, is if the teachers, nurses and prison officers can't survive on their salaries or wages, how are the rest of us in the private sector surviving at all? How are people on job seekers surviving? How are people on old age pensions and people on disability surviving? Those teachers are taking the mick. They have 2 to 3 months off and are only back to work recently. They're only back in their moaning already. Every other public sector should strike, but not those who get paid to be off for what ends up being months on end. As in, all of the public sector should be allowed to strike, but not teachers. Teachers are also on fine wages. €45 an hour ain't bad, and the rest of us on minimum wage still having to survive. Those teachers shouldn't be left to get away with this and the moaning every year, having had the long summer months off. I'm 100% behind those workers striking today. If I was younger and more active, I'd join them. The government is so out of touch. I worked all my life since I was a teenager. I paid 52% tax in the 80s. And what reward do I get in this budget? €3 for living alone. I'm not sure how I spend it when it comes to next January. Maybe I'll be able to afford a chocolate bar. Pensioners living alone are the most discriminated against. I got 300 litres of oil yesterday, €530. Imagine if you got a fill of it and you got 1,000 litres of oil, you'd be looking at 1,800, wouldn't you, all day long? My electricity bill came in this week, €100. The so-called free electricity was cut during the crash and never returned. Just like the USC, I'm getting my boiler service next week. I need to find another €120. Thanks to everybody who's striking today. I hope they get their rights. But I do want to show my support. Do the maths, Neil, says somebody else. That caller on the top scale, about to retire, has a pension with a nominal value of €1.4 million. There aren't too many private sector workers with pensions like that. Please, Neil, stop accepting their moaning and question their actual understanding of their full benefits packages within the public sector. Sorry, lads, but the teachers are saying they're struggling working from 8 to 5. Everyone is struggling. The cost of oil, food and everything else going through the roof. God almighty, we're feeling the pressure. If anyone deserves a pay rise, it's hospital staff and emergency responders who work all year round, 24/7, looking after people and saving their lives, but not the teachers. And one final one, Kay says, not long back from Vancouver, where the addicts get their drugs free, it's cutting out drug crime. I'm not saying this is right or wrong, but this is how it's done there. No drug debts, etc. They get fentanyl and they're all like zombies. Yeah, I mean, when the fentanyl epidemic actually does hit here and zombie drugs like that, you literally will see people, looking as if they're dead, standing up. Don't be too long, I suppose. But in Vancouver, everything is free, cuts out the drug crime, but everyone is like zombies. So it's a bit like a poison chalice to some extent, isn't it? Anyway, text 0868-104-106. Jack is an SNA, 23-year-old SNA, and commutes back and forth from Mallow to Glanmire every day. He's off to join the picket. Morning, Jack.
2: Good morning, Neil. How are things?
1: I'm good. So you're on the younger end of the scale, so it's all very well for me to be giving the averages for a starting rate for a nurse or a starting rate for a primary or secondary school teacher and what they might significantly earn after 5 years. Could I ask you what the rates of pay are like for somebody of your age as an SNA?
2: So, there's different scale points, but we'd say on scale point one, when you're starting off as an SNA, and this goes for everyone, I'd say you're coming out about €900 after tax for 2 weeks' work.
1: €450 a week net.
2: Yeah. It's brutal.
1: For what? For what, a 40-hour week?
2: So we start at 10 to 9 in the morning. We finish at 20 to 3. So we'd say you're having 39, 40 hours a week.
1: So your net pay, your net pay on what you have to survive on, I don't mean to shock you here, is 23.5 grand.
2: Mm-hmm.
1: How in the name of God can you plan for anything on 23.5 grand net a year into your pocket?
2: You can't.
1: Like, what's your petrol bill, for instance?
2: So me travelling to Cork every day, I'm filling the car up nearly 3 times over the space of 10 days. And that's €60 fill every time. So about €180 every 10 days.
1: Every 10 days is €180. Yeah.
2: Yeah.
1: Which is...
2: Like I filled my car up now on Monday, just as I came home from work, and I'm at half tank. So that's... Coming home from work, which the petrol station is right next to the school, went up to work yesterday, came home, and now I'm on just over half tank.
1: Sure, you're spending about maybe, I don't know, 4,600, 4,700 a year on petrol alone. So that's going to come off the 23.5 grand. So already you're down to about 17,000 that you have to live on a year. You renting?
2: Yeah. And no, I'm living at home, but trying to save for houses is no good. Because everything you're putting into savings is coming back out to get either petrol or, you know.
1: Okay, so you're still at home, although you'd like to be renting yourself or indeed renting and saving for a mortgage. That's not going to happen, man. It's just not.
2: No, it's not.
1: What are your options?
2: Like the only option is we'd say that leave the job and try and find somewhere with better pay, which I don't want to do because I absolutely love all the kids that I work with.
1: You've done all the training, love though. That would be wasted training, then.
2: Mm-hmm. It's literally, we just need the government to listen to us. Like, we just need more money, basically. If you look at the teacher's scale point 15, or sorry, our scale point 15, which is the highest bracket that we can go, lines up to the teacher's scale point 3. So the other option then is to go into teaching, which I'll have to go back to school and sit my Leaving Cert Irish, pay 16 grand then to do a course on teaching for 2 years and try and get a job as a teacher.
1: Is there a little bit of pushback against, say, for instance, a secondary school teacher whose top scale pay is 86 grand a year? As in, what have they got to complain about? Maybe they're complaining about those starting out, perhaps.
2: Well, you see, there's
1: like a primary teacher, top scale is 84.5. A secondary teacher, top scale is 86.5. Do you know what I mean?
2: Yeah. But see, there's different scales as well. So if you come in, we'd say before 2012 or 2014, your top pay scale is going to be higher than the person that comes in after 2012 or 2014.
1: Doing the same job?
2: Yes.
1: Stupid. That's unfair. It's totally stupid.
2: We just need one line across everything, same pay, same increase every year, and that's kind of what we're looking for, and that's what we're hoping to get.
1: Like, on the money you're on, right, you'd be better off not working.
2: Literally.
1: When you take the petrol off it, and you're still at home, so I don't mean to pry as to whether you pay rent at home or not. Your parents are probably trying to help you out as best you could. But you could never even do a house share, for God's sake.
2: No.
1: You'd have to find 400, 500, 600, 700, 800 a month.
2: I was only looking last night, and the price of houses around the place is just through the roof as well.
1: To rent?
2: Yeah.
1: Well, you can forget about getting your own 2-bed or 3-bed anywhere, even a flat. You'd have to share.
2: Yeah, I think there was a 1-bed, an ordinary house with a 1-bedroom inside, and it's nearly €1,000 a month.
1: Yeah.
2: If not more.
1: Yeah, for the bedroom.
2: Yeah, just the bedroom.
1: And do you ever think about just kind of knocking it on the head and leaving the country, like so many others of your age have done?
2: Do you know what? It's in the pipeline at the moment, that it's something that might eventually have to happen, is emigrate to Australia or something like that. But then leaving family behind then is not something that I don't want to do. So
1: it's a very hard decision, because family is everything.
2: It is. Yeah. It is. But look, all we can do is just fight and hopefully get this resolved before next Wednesday, or else we'll be out again.
1: All right, man. Look after yourself. Thanks for taking the call, Jack. Appreciate it.
2: Thanks very much.
1: All the best. He's off to the picket line at 11 this morning. Robert, good morning. Thoughts? Okay, just when that line is sorted, I have no problem at all with it. We can chat with them in a couple of seconds' time. Keep them coming. Text 0868104106. I'm due a break anyway. Hold on. Back after the break.
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1: All right, keep it coming. 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You're absolutely right. And let me just go back and say, I've said this already. Texter says it's misleading to talk about a teacher's top pay scale. It takes around 20 years full-time service to achieve that top scale. And I made that point, and I also went to great lengths to say that maybe that's the reason why people who have been in the job for so many years are coming out in support of those that are newly starting. You got a starting salary as a primary teacher of round about 45 and a half grand, or a secondary school teacher starting at about maybe 47 and a half grand. But look at the newly qualified nurses starting at 38. Now, it goes much, much higher over the years. But you are right. I'm talking about differences between those that have been in the job a long time and those starting out in the job. But anyway, back to the phone lines. Robert, good morning.
2: Morning, Neil. How are you?
1: I'm good. Calls are better than texts. Ain't nothing wrong with them, but it's good to chat. So your thoughts?
2: Yeah. Well, my thoughts is when you look at CEOs of companies and even state companies that are getting hundreds of thousands on top of their wages.
1: Oh, we had recent ones involving Ishke Aaron and the boss of the ESB, and they're trousering 70 and 80 grand pay increases, for God's sake.
2: And they don't have to go out and fight to get that crazy, insane amount of money. Yet if a teacher or nurse or any other employee, either in state or in normal employment, they have to threaten the company owners of going out and strike for a cost of living crisis. Now, there is something desperately wrong when CEOs and government ministers can trouser the insane amount of money that they're getting and thinking it is an acceptable amount that they should be getting.
1: But a TD earns an awful lot more than the, say, 120 grand a year, you know. They get all sorts of expenses and mileage. They get all these different allowances for different things like that, most of it unvouched. And if they're on a committee or anything like that, or do any extra work, and God knows if they're a junior minister or a senior minister, whatever, that's just more and more cash piled on into their salaries.
2: Yeah. There's a state employee, he is the secretary of the department of health, 388,000 a year. That's nearly 7 grand a week. There is definitely something wrong with this country, and I think it's time that we. I'm not condoning what the French students are doing, but

0: ever think that the private sector would come together in some manner like this?
1: I don't think so. I think they're more concerned with their own family and what they can bring into the house and so forth. But there's no lateral thinking that if we all went out, what could the government do? Absolutely nothing. I mean, we are their employers, so we should be able to...
0: What do you mean nothing? No, but like, they could abolish the USC. They could reduce the rates of taxation for people going out to work every day. They could control energy costs and utility costs. They could get rid of loads of different stupid taxes that they've imposed. And there are many of them. There's loads of things that they could do. They may say we can't increase all the private sector's wages. I mean, they dicky around with the minimum wage, but that's paid by the private sector employers. But there are lots of other things that they could do that I just mentioned to start with.
1: Yeah, but they don't seem to have the collateral thinking or the ability to do something like that. All they're interested in is how much money they can trouser for themselves, and that when they retire, they get this enormous pension, which I don't think is...
0: But you mean that they shouldn't do something about waste or a 14 billion euro hospital or 900 million being sent overseas every year in aid? The 4.5 billion that's been sent to Ukraine, the amount of waste on public procurement, all of these things are fixable.
1: That should be all stopped, Neil. We are a small country and we need to start looking after our own first. Everybody else takes a second, is in a second place.
0: But they could come up with a real house building plan. They could come up with a national mortgage bank that would help people with very, very low interest rates or interest-free loans to buy a house. There's loads of things they could be doing.
1: They could be, but they don't want to. All they're interested in is how much money they can put into their back pocket.
0: You know what politicians are interested in? And politicians have told me this. The minute a politician gets elected, the only thing that's top of their agenda is getting re-elected.
1: Yep, yep.
0: But sure, you would get re-elected by doing the right thing.
1: Yeah, but then you look at. I mean, most of the politicians that are in there are either teachers or landlords or landowners. There was no course to show them how to do it correctly. And all they're doing is winging it along from day to day, month to month.
0: Is there any innovator at all amongst them that you think that stands out as being a real leader for the people?
1: No, I can't think of anyone at the moment anyway.
0: Okay. All right, my man. Appreciate it, Robert. Thanks for listening. Always appreciate people getting on the air. Pick up the phone, 0818 104 106. If you can't jump on air, you can always send a voice note. Now, that's the same text line, but it's on WhatsApp for the voice notes, 0868 104 106. The M8 northbound has been closed. There's been an incident there. Not sure what it was, but the M8 northbound closed for now. Reports of pedestrians on the road northbound. That's as much as I know. I'm talking, of course, about the Dublin motorway between Junction 19, Dunkettle, and Junction 18, Glanmire. So bear that in mind. We're back after 11.
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1: You're part of the conversation, the Neil Prendiffle Show with Elevate Credit Union. 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Thank you. Somebody sent me a photograph of the old Dunns on the North Main Street. The toilet seat. Went in to use the toilet, turned back and left. There used to be a security guard monitoring there, but apparently not anymore. And on the toilet seat, of course, is your burnt tinfoil and your injection paraphernalia. Clearly, somebody was shooting up heroin and left it all behind. They have other things on their mind, I suppose, when they've shot up heroin, right? Anyway, keep them coming. A lot of this is to do with me talking about drugs and drug debt and intimidation. And everything, of course, can be traced from the producer, right, and the network that gets it to the user. And you got to wonder about the huge increase in drug use of all sorts, but particularly cocaine. That was some earlier on this morning. Get involved. Pick up the phone, 0818 104 106. Roisin, good morning.
2: Morning, Neil. How are you?
1: Oh, well done. You just really literally sat down. You had left the picket line at your school.
2: Yeah, I've just left there from Mayfield, and the girls now, I must say, are doing a fabulous job, and the people of Mayfield and whoever has been passing our school are showing loads of support, okay, which is lovely.
1: And you're a primary teacher, but you have been listening, so you wanted to pick up on some points this morning. Do go ahead.
2: Yeah, I just had yourself on the way home there, and I was just listening to, I suppose, I came on listening at the wrong time, because I heard just a couple of people complaining, I suppose, about the teachers going on strike. And I mean, I get that it's inconvenient, like, as you were saying, you weren't sure if people on strike were being paid. No, we're not being paid for today. The only way the people who are on strike will get paid is if there's three consecutive days of strike, then there's kind of a conversation about pay then to be had. But at the moment, no. Like, I've sent my daughter to childcare this morning. I still have to pay my childminder, even though I'm not getting paid for the day, and as I will still have to continue to do.
1: So that clarifies what I had suggested, that if you don't get paid if you're not available.
2: No,
1: you
2: don't get paid at all. Yeah. No, you don't.
1: Okay.
2: And then the second thing, I suppose, was people on about teachers being off for the summer and we're only back. This dispute has been kind of brewing with the government since last January. Our pay deal for the whole public service now, not just for teachers, expired in June, and they really should have come to the table to start talking to us in January, but they didn't. And I suppose, like, the ASTI and some other secondary teachers unions had their vote in June, so they knew this was coming. It just obviously wasn't really publicised. We were balloted about maybe 3-4 weeks ago for ours. And like really, the government, like, yesterday was a farce, that they were coming yesterday to try and do a deal. Like, Jack Chambers knew there was no deal going to be done yesterday.
1: How do you know?
2: Like, because there's months and months of talks going into this. It's not just to do with pay, it's also conditions. And I will say, from my perspective, and I know I can't speak for every single teacher that's out on strike today, it's not about pay. Like, it is about pay, but it's also not. Pay is the straw that has broke the camel's back for the public sector.
1: Oh, listen, I think it's a wonderful thing that the public sector have an opportunity to have their voice heard by going on strike. It isn't the same in the private sector. We all suffer with the same cost of living issues, to give it a label, right?
2: But again, what I'm saying, like, pay isn't the problem. The problem is, like, I work in a special school. I work with wonderful staff. We're supposed to get a speech and language therapist into our school this year, rolled out by the government because they had taken them off us during COVID and moved to the CDNT. We still don't have a speech and language therapist in the school. We don't have services like OT. We don't have services. All the services that we're supposed to have are stretched so thin. So the teachers and the SNAs in our schools are having to become
1: absolutely
2: selfie, OT, social care for parents, you name it, we're doing every single other thing. And it's not about the pay, it's about the workload now that is associated with our job is just becoming...
1: And why do you think people go on so much about the long holidays?
2: The long holidays, the holidays when I was in primary school were kind of the same. I don't know, I suppose. I know if you were in, I come from a family of people who work in the private sector. I know it's a different scale, but like, I didn't get into teaching for June, July and August. I got into teaching for the children, and that's why we do it. And as well, come June, like, our job is extremely demanding. I welcome anybody who works in the private sector, if they're giving out about it, to come into school there for for a few weeks and see how they get on and see how they feel come the end of the week. Like, because on a Friday evening when I go home to my husband and my daughter, I can barely talk to them because I'm so tired.
1: You could have 30 smallies
2: and
1: in
2: like,
1: primary school.
2: What I was saying as well, I sent a message like, our pay is spread out over 12 months. I'm not getting paid for the summer to be off, where my annual salary is being paid across the 3 months.
1: Like, if you took the summer holidays where you're not working and you weren't paid for it, you'd have a newly qualified primary teacher probably making, I don't know, I'm going to say 32, 33 grand a year.
2: Mm-hmm. Yeah.
1: Like,
2: that's if they can get a contract, O'Neill.
1: Yeah.
2: That's fair and well to say, but if you're on a maternity contract in a school, you don't get paid for the summer. If you are subbing, you don't get paid for the summer. You sign on for social welfare and you basically try and survive. And a lot of people are doing that. And I will say as well, like, the jobs market, particularly in Cork, is extremely competitive. The amount of jobs that were advertised this year was criminal. There's actually an oversupply of teachers, I would say, at the moment, as there is to jobs.
1: Yeah.
2: And again, that comes back to another systemic issue of class sizes. Like, I know schools and they have class sizes of 36, 37 children in a mainstream class.
1: In a primary school class, 37?
2: In a primary school class, yeah, 37 children. I know of several classes that are like that.
1: Well, I remember when there was 37, 38, 40, 45, but that was in the 70s and 80s.
2: Well, that's where we're at. Like, I mean, the average EU class size is 19. And we're like a third world country. Like, we're not, like, we are basically with children in classes like 36, 37. And that doesn't even, before you even bring in the amount of children that are coming in now with additional needs and who need additional support. Like, we're just stretched so thin across the board.
1: Okay. So do you have sympathy as well then for the nurses and other parts
2: Absolutely.
1: Of the, like,
2: oh,
1: you're, like, you're certainly better, it. You're certainly better paid than nurses.
2: We are, and I appreciate they
1: about eight grand in the difference to a newly qualified.
2: We are, but like I said, Neil, for all the other teachers, it's not about pay. I don't want to be out striking for pay. I'd rather be out striking for class sizes, etc. And I'm sure down the line that could be coming too.
1: Yeah.
2: I also just want to say, not only is there brilliant teachers in our school, there are 37 or 38 fabulous SNAs in our school. The work that they do with the children, the work that they do when we work as a team, we're all doing the same job. They deserve to be on way more money than they're on. They deserve recognition for the wonderful work they do. Whatever it says in their circular about the role of an SNA doesn't begin to scratch the surface.
1: But
2: of
1: that
2: the
1: SNA, he's 23 years old. He's on the air with me before 11.
2: Yeah.
1: He's 23 years old.
2: I've heard a bit of him.
1: His net take-home pay per year is just under €24,000. That's what he has to survive on, right?
2: It's criminal.
1: About 3,500 of that goes on petrol.
2: Yeah, it's criminal. Like, it's criminal what their pay and some of their conditions as well. I mean, in our school, like, I work in a school for children with complex needs. If a teacher in our school becomes pregnant, they were immediately entitled to health and safety leave. So that's for the duration of their, more or less for the duration of their pregnancy. So if you were, say, 16 weeks pregnant and you went out, you would be paid on full pay. If you're an SNA in the same school, in every school, you only get 2 weeks.
1: Wait a second. So if you're a teacher that gets pregnant, you're on full pay from 16 weeks.
2: On full pay.
1: 16 weeks.
2: Yeah.
1: Why?
2: On full pay.
1: Why is that though? It wouldn't be that way in the private sector, would it?
2: I don't know what it would be, but I suppose it's just because of the health and safety risks that would come with working in our school with the children that we have.
1: I see.
2: It goes through Medmark. There is a process. But if you're an SNA in our school, they only get 2 weeks of health and safety leave pay.
1: If they're pregnant.
2: The rest of it has to come out of their sick leave.
1: If they're pregnant and you're an SNA, you're treated different to a teacher in the same class.
2: Treated differently, and like the conditions, again, like for them, it's desperate. Like they only get 2 weeks pay and then they have to use all of their sick leave then for the rest of their, if they're pregnant, God forbid. Like, then financially, then they're under a struggle straight away. So like, they, like, I'm 100%, every single public sector worker that's out today deserves what they're out, what they're fighting for, because believe you me, it's not about pay, it's also about conditions.
1: Okay,
2: but
1: thanks, Roisin. Okay, nice
2: Thank
1: one.
2: You.
1: Take care. All the best, primary school teacher on the picket line, Roisin. 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
1: With regards to all the stories we've been covering this morning, everybody's in mourning and everybody, of course, should be very angry about the fact that Kim English and her husband, Philip English, are both dead. Two of their children are dead. Their sons, Callum, a 12-year-old, and Jaden, 9, all dead, killed while sleeping in their upstairs bedroom. Two other children, Nadia and Elliot, fighting for their lives in Crumlin Children's Hospital. We are expecting at some stage this morning for An Garda Síochána to give some kind of an update as to the condition of the two children. Neil Michael in the Examiner this morning is, these are my words, I'm paraphrasing, is saying that the Garda hit a couple of houses and searched some houses in the Waterford area last night as part of the investigation into the murders. I wouldn't be surprised if An Garda Síochána knew exactly who they're dealing with and are just, working their way towards an arrest at this stage. So we'll have to wait and see what happens in that regard. With regards to the two children, critical condition in hospital. Garda investigating whether the arson attack is connected to the drug debt. It would appear so. And it must have been awful for those other members of the housing estate who tried to come to the aid of the family, shouting, throw the children down, throw the children down. This is a murder inquiry, and rightly so. But what's it going to take? I mean, you know, I know I go on about it, and I was talking about it earlier on this morning. Maybe it's a battle that has been lost with regards to what we would call recreational drug use. And I don't mean to be anybody's keeper. I don't hold any moral high ground on anything in life. I'm as flawed as everybody else, perhaps even more so. But I do think that if you are, say, for instance, a father of a young family, just thinking out loud, let's say you have young children and you're a cocaine user and you pay money to dealers to snort coke as part of your recreational activity of the weekend. Will that be something that you would willingly do with your son or your daughter when they turn 18 or 19, like you might go for a pint with them? Do you think forward to that when they're maybe into young adulthood that it would be okay for you as a dad then to snort a line or two of cocaine with a son or a daughter? Text 0868 104 106. With regards to all of the striking, there's a massive response this morning, both by call and by text. And I have to do right by everybody to try and get as much opinions and thoughts on the air. It's clear to see politics isn't working in this country. It's totally rotten to the core. It's all about the politicians lining their own pockets. In other words, that's just a form of theft, robbing the working man, paying tax to fund them with no accountability for their actions, giving money out to everybody else, countries all over the world. Are we thick, stupid, or what? Says John. Somebody suggests that I need to wake the hell up. Our teachers are nearly the highest paid on the planet with the most amount of holidays. Then you just had a lad on telling you he works 40 hours a week as an SNA and then tells you his hours are 9 till 3. Like you, I wasn't very good at maths, but 6 hours a day multiplied by 5 days a week gives me a 30-hour week. Was that the work days that he talked about when he was an SNA? If he's working 40 hours a week, he's working clearly longer than 9 to 3. Let's just assume he's working a 40-hour week. Who isn't? Who isn't working a 40-hour week? Come on. Saying the government doesn't understand the cost of living? Of course they do. They have mortgages to pay, cars to run, and maybe even qualify for the fuel allowance. A TD qualifying for the fuel allowance. They have children. Many of them have parents living on pensions. Some of their parents might even be getting that extra €3 a week on the living allowance too. Yes, I believe too much money has been given to foreign countries when people are here struggling to make ends meet. How come there are so many nurses on the picket line? Are they working on a rota, doing 3 hours on duty and 3 hours on the picket line? I don't know. There is a rota going on. But listen, they are as conscious of the patients and the wards as you or I. They'd be a lot more conscious because they're dealing with it. But it's interesting that you would say that government and TDs do understand because they suffer like the rest of us. Well, go and try and tell us that to somebody who's earning right now 34 to 38 grand a year before tax, as opposed to a TD who's trousering 119,000 gross before you add on all of the other expenses and allowances on top of that. It's the system that allows teachers these privileges with long holidays and course days, teacher training days. Of course, that is wrong. We would all avail of those benefits, wouldn't we, if they were available to us? It's the system needs to change, says Connie. God Almighty, listening to those teachers complain, look at all the paid holidays they get. It's unbelievable. How do the rest of us survive? Well, if you took the paid holidays off, as you call them, and deducted those 3 months from the salary, you'd be talking about 37, 36, 38 grand. The student working part-time in the CUH, that's me. I can see how hard everyone works in this hospital, especially the nurses. I see it. The fact that they have to do this strike is just to get the government to talk, and that's just a disgrace. Nurses deserve a pay rise that reflects how hard they work to help us, not just enough money to survive. So lots more coming in, and I'll come back to the texts on 0868 104 106, but I want to have a quick chat with Jamie O'Hara, the Bauer Media Southern correspondent. He's been all over the city and county this morning. Let's see what he's been doing. Jamie, good morning.
2: Neil, good morning.
1: Okay, talk me through where you've been, who you've talked to, what kind of vibe you're getting.
2: Yeah, so I started off early this morning. It was still dark outside CUH. There was no one there. And within 5 minutes, you had 100 people. Within 20 minutes, you had about 300 people. And I'd say at peak, that's somewhere over 500 people. They were outside there since around 8 a.m. It's definitely the biggest strike I've ever seen outside the hospital in all my years working in media. There's porters, healthcare assistants, you've got housekeeping, theatre operatives, people working in procurement, security, catering, radiographers. There's a large amount of nurses and midwives there, probably more than 200, could be up to 300. And I expect that number will grow. Now, something that has been mentioned as a possibility was the disruption of public transport, Neil. As we know, there's a bus stop just outside the entrance to CUH and just inside the entrance at the other side of the fence. But the union officials I spoke to there this morning say they don't want to disrupt people getting to work and will not block those stops. Okay. That was something just that was suggested today. I don't know if you can hear it in the background now, but there's beeping. I'll talk about Mallow in a second, but the beeping from trucks, vans, cars, supporters of the striking healthcare workers today at CUH. There was an awful lot of support for them.
1: How is it working? Yeah. How is it working with regards to, because patients need to be tended to? Is there some sort of a rota system going on? People are asking on air.
2: Yeah, there absolutely is. The union reps that I've spoken to and the nurses and midwives that I've spoken to, they have reiterated the fact that they don't want to be outside today, that patient care does come first. They're on a rota system where colleagues who aren't on strike are looking after patients, and that even presents its own difficulty for staff. It means they don't get breaks. It means they don't get toilet breaks. It means they have to be with patients all the time. They are saying that patient care is paramount, that their issue is not with patients, it's with their employer.
1: So is it a case that a portion of those frontline workers aren't on strike because everybody can't go out?
2: Yeah, precisely. This is not a complete shutdown. So the HSC, I was talking to them at the end of the week, last week, just to see what provisions were in place. Like, urgent cancer treatments are going ahead. Dialysis is going ahead. People are being reminded they can still call 112 or 999. They can still turn up at the hospital emergency department. There is a curtailed ambulance service happening today, but it just so happens that there is an awful lot of staff outside on the picket line.
1: Yeah.
2: I'm also now currently in Mallow outside the Patrician Academy, where ASTI members, secondary school teachers, they're out here. I spoke to one of the reps just a very, very short time ago, and she said that she's in the profession 30 years, and she's seeing younger colleagues that are coming in on these newer contracts. She says that people are finding it very hard to afford the cost of living, that many of them then are getting disillusioned with it. They're either moving out of Ireland or they're leaving the profession and they're going into the private sector and doing something else.
1: Yeah. I mean, on top of all you've mentioned there, certainly within the health system, clerical staff have kind of been forgotten about. That's by me anyway. I need to correct that. And admin staff, they're also part of the picket and part of the dispute, aren't they?
2: Yeah, that's right. Like I was saying, these are people that are, you know, behind the scenes. Well, not actually behind the scenes. They're front and centre of the scenes. They're the porters and the healthcare assistants. They're the housekeeping. Hospitals need to be kept clean. They're the theatre operatives that keep the place clean as well. They're the people working in, like I said earlier, procurement who get these necessary things. And the admin staff, of course, also play a vital, vital role, as do security, catering, radiographers, and the members of the likes of the INMO, the nurses and the midwives.
1: Okay. And if nothing is resolved as a consequence of this, we're looking at next week then, aren't we? And maybe ongoing go slows and work to rules. This is not going to go away unless there's a resolution in the coming days, yeah?
2: There seems to be an awful lot of anger on the picket lines today from the people that I spoke to who said that they feel like they're not being listened to. People outside CUH were talking about how it being, you know, the Taoiseach's area, the Taoiseach's constituency, that they felt like they should have been, you know, more, that they should have been listened to more. And again, one of the things people are talking about is an eye to next Wednesday. Today has already started. We're probably halfway through the day. Well, not quite. But they already have an eye to next Wednesday. They're looking for, I suppose, what they're saying is meaningful negotiations from Jack Chambers, from Taoiseach Micheál Martin. There was criticism also of the government in the Dáil yesterday that they knew that this public sector, this was the party leaders at leaders' questions, that they were saying that the government knew that this public sector pay deal from 2024 to 2026 was going to expire in June. And I even remember being at a few of the conferences, the union conferences, one in Killarney in particular, where this was before June, where they warned that this needs to be sorted as soon as possible. Yeah. And at the time, they had floated the idea of industrial action up to and including strike action, which is what we're seeing today and
1: well
2: possibly
1: warned.
2: Next Wednesday.
1: Yeah, well warned in advance. Thanks for that, Jamie O'Hara. Appreciate that. Bar Media Southern correspondent. Listen, we'll stay on top of this across the day. You can stay listening to the newsroom with regards to any kind of updates on that or indeed with regards to the tragedy in Waterford. All I wanted to point out that last April during the fuel protest, Micheál Martin was saying in every news interview that the fuel protests were preventing people from getting to vital hospital appointments. However, 2 days ago, a relative of our family got a phone call cancelling a vital appointment for today's cancer treatment due to today's protests. The protests are entirely preventable if our government had done the right thing months ago. And shame on the Taoiseach. Hi, Neil. Delighted to see workers are out on strike fighting for better paying conditions. They will get their extra money, which is deserved, and their productivity targets will go up with this pay, which is what it's all about. But the galling thing is that politicians will also get the same pay rise as they're part of the same Haddington Road pay agreement. This is the annoying thing about it. They're overpaid as it is, and as a consequence of these strikes, they'll even be more overpaid. I'm at work, Neil, getting my minimum wage. I'm paying the same prices for my shopping and my petrol as those who are getting 2 to 3 times more than what I'm earning. I also don't get a 3 or 4 month holiday every summer where I stay at home on full pay. Give me a break. Well, you see, it would be a wonderful thing if there was also a thing called the private sector pay deal. Back in the day, unions were very, very powerful. And I'm talking about primarily in the 70s and indeed the 80s. Slowly but surely, it dwindled. Some unions remain quite powerful, certainly within health and certainly within education. But within the private sector in general, of course, there really are no safeguards. It's very much all about capitalism. There is no private sector pay deal. You know, and on that basis, unless you're just fighting to get the minimum wage increased for you in a job, you might get 2 or 3% a year if you're lucky from your private employer with regards to a wage increase every year. But where the real changes can be has to do with taxation and the cost of everything, as opposed to, in the private sector, trying to get a huge wage increase that would be coming from a private employer. I mean, that's probably fairy tale stuff, I would think. But keep them coming nonetheless. Text 0868104106. And here's one of the other bigger problems that they just don't seem to realise, or if they do, they've got blinkers on. The population of the country is increasing, right? There's two interesting things happening, right? More and more people are coming here to live. They're coming from all over the world. I get that. A lot of them are coming here to work. One of the problems with a lot of people coming here to work is the jobs that they're doing are very badly paid, okay? But in spite of the bad pay, I'm hoping I can rationalise this for you quickly. In spite of the bad pay, they still have the same needs as everybody else. And that could be with regards to their health or their welfare or also housing. So therefore, you're going to have more and more people coming here. And I know about the IPAS centres. I get all of that. I know about all of the abuse of the open border and people coming here with no documentation and we don't know where they came from. A lot of them are economic tourists as opposed to anything else. I get it with regards to asylum seekers and refugees, and I understand the issues with regards to Ukraine, all of that, in spite of the cost of it. But if you just have lots and lots of people coming into a country, right, who are badly paid but are working here in crappy jobs paying small money, they then need housing. And if they can't afford necessarily to, and I know there are people coming from certain, I mean, I know an awful lot of people coming in from India and parts of Asia where they're reasonably well paid or they have money and they're buying property. Now, that's all very well. It impacts on people who are living here or the indigenous Irish who are going up against that for the cost of a house. So that drives the prices up. But then becomes a bigger issue if you have a lot of people here from overseas on crap jobs and being paid bad wages, but working here. They therefore will go on a public authority housing list. So on the one hand, then you have more and more people coming from overseas. And I can come back to this and give you stats on it if you wish, who need to go on a housing list because they can't afford rent or they can't afford to buy a house. While at the same time, young Irish people who've gone through the education system, gone through training, gone through college, are leaving for the very same reasons. You see how confusing all of that is? I mean, it's actually a car crash waiting to happen and destined, if it hasn't already crashed, to get worse and worse and worse. I mean, if you look at the stats, really, county council by county council, with regards to the split between people from overseas who have come here on a housing list and people who are here and born here on a housing list, is changing quite rapidly. I can come back to that. Anyway, a little bit of audio. I'll tell you what, I'll take a break, come back to the audio after the break. Thanks.
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1: 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Okay, I need to watch my time, so you're going to hear less of me. But just before I say any more and move on, I just wanted to let you know that if you think that the cost of every Irish TD in Ireland is coming in at about 119 grand a year, it is not. Because you've got to add on an awful lot of different things. Now, this is not 100% accurate. I'm just taking kind of averages, right? But if you take the salary at 119 grand or whatever the case may be, you got to add on other stuff onto that, including travel and accommodation. So when I was looking at that this morning, I say maybe about 115 for salary. The furthest points from the Dáil, then you can get anything up to 34 grand as a travel allowance every single year. Now, this isn't income as such, but it's the add-ons, right? So you got the salary, you got the travel allowance, could be high as 34 grand. You have a thing called a representation allowance. Don't ask me what that is. Is that like a representation payment that you get just to go to work? That's another 20 grand. Then you can have two staff members. So that combined salary of the two of them could be anything up to 115 grand a year. So to be honest with you, the cost of a TD to you and me, not including pension costs, could be as high as 285 grand per TD. When you add everything else on, that's what, and don't even talk to me about the pension contributions. They're ginormous. The pension pot, and the longer in the Dáil, of course, the higher and higher it goes. So anyway, that's what it is really. It's more realistically to be about 280, 285 grand, the cost to the taxpayer per TD every single year, with all of the add-ons piled onto it. So anyway, I just passed that on for what it's worth. But anyway, talking about the strikes and the pickets this morning, a lot of people out, including Red FM News reporter Kelly Murphy. She's outside City Hall. There are hundreds of local authority workers marching as part of the strike there as well. So you're looking at libraries, public parks, council-owned car parks, all closed as a result of today's action, and the staff in City Hall and what have you. And she was chatting with many people down there. This starts off this audio with the Forsa rep, the union rep, Cliona Dineen, who actually works, obviously, within City Hall in the finance department. Have a listen to this in City Hall this morning.
2: We've been waiting for a deal to come through since the last one expired in June. We've been balloted. We've been waiting even during the ballot that maybe something would happen then. And I think it's just gotten to a stage now where people are feeling the pinch so much. Things are hitting people so hard. We've had people here who have come to the who've been struggling to come to the picket line to put fuel in their car, who've been struggling with paying childcare to come here today and to come to work in general. People struggling, you know, they're renting far away and trying to come in here because they can't afford to rent in the city. And I think all of that is kind of the reason we're out here today.
3: What kind of aspects are being felt across the city now that people from the city council are not working? People have reported bins not being done this morning, things like that.
2: Yeah, I think, I think kind of the standard, you know, you won't get your service inside here if you're coming in about a planning application or if you've got a question about a housing application. And I think people kind of knew that might be happening, but I don't think people recognise that some of the car parks here are owned by the council. You can't access those. The parks won't be open and the kids are going to be out of school and the parks will be closed. And I think people maybe are only realising that today. I couldn't tell you, but that's, I think people will be shocked to realise when they go down to try and bring the kids out later on that that's what we do as well. You know, we're covering all of that as well as everything in here.
3: Car parks across the city and county as well closed? Yeah,
2: yeah. Just the car parks that we own, so Paul Street there, not really, like we'd manage those, we'd manage a few of the car parks across the city there. Our SIP2 colleagues here would open and close them, so they just won't be doing that today. I'd imagine they'll be feeling it in, across all the sectors. You know, there'll be people who would have wanted to come to us, there'll be people who would have been going to work themselves and expected the kids to be in school, people, and it's awful, but people would have maybe had hospital appointments that will just now be cancelled. And there's a variety of reasons, like the courts over there, they're only sitting for emergency cases. So I think people maybe don't realise the breadth of public sector and civil service work until it's gone.
3: Many are saying that this is the final straw pay-wise. Is that the same for workers in City and County Council?
2: Yeah, absolutely. I think everyone is feeling it. I think when people think about civil servants and public servants, they think about the big paid ones, the top three or four in the country. But we have clerical officers and staff here who are just earning above minimum wage, and they're dealing with everything people come in complaining at them about, you know. And it's very tough. It's tough in the county, but it's tough in the cities as well to pay rent and to run the car and everything on that wage. It's just not feasible anymore, and people have had enough of it, and that's why we're out today.
1: Appreciate that. Will the private sector learn anything, I wonder, with regards to the actions of the public sector? We can come back to this in the morning. Keep those texts coming. Text 0868104106. What I don't do today, I will get to tomorrow. But, you know, over the last couple of days, I've been chatting with Seamus on air because he was out as a guest of John Looney. Colm O'Sullivan was there as well wonderful work that's done by the Cork City Hospital Children's Club. It was 40 Cork families headed off to Euro Disney Paris on Sunday. And they came back in this morning after an incredible few days. And Seamus was chatting with a lot of them over the past couple of days and enjoying the fun. And everybody was just loving all of the rides and all of the activities at Euro Disney. He also chatted with Helen O'Brien, who's a midwife in the COH herself, but she headed over with her daughter, Dirren.
4: What does it mean to you to be here this weekend with Dirren?
5: It was a tough year last year, earlier this year, with Dirren, so to get to come here has just been so, so special. And to travel with the group, everyone, every single volunteer, other families, oh my God, they've just been amazing, amazing. Everyone just rolls in and everyone's here for a good time, aren't they, Dirren? It's so, yeah. So special. We had never been to Disney as a family or anything like that. Never, ever been here. And it really is, people talk about the magic of it, but it really is just a special place. And we're here with a special group that I think have made it even better.
4: You had a lot of hospital appointments last year, did you?
6: Yeah.
4: Can you tell me a bit about it?
6: I had open heart surgery in end of December on New Year's Eve. And it was hard. Because I had one as a baby, but I don't remember it. So it was like different. My mom says that it was way easier this time.
5: When I say it was easier, it was shorter. The hospital stay was shorter this time. And I suppose because of her age and things like that, she was fit going into it and she recovered very well.
4: Now, I heard you were up in the boat the following day. Is that true?
6: Yeah.
5: Two days later.
6: 2 days.
5: Yeah. This one was more planned, whereas the first one was an emergency. She was only 6 days old. I'm a midwife myself, and I had looked after lots of other people that had diagnoses and things like that. And I suppose you just, like anything else, you never think it's going to happen to you until it does. So I suppose it was the shock of her when she was born. But it's like anything else, I suppose. And any other parent here, I see them all. They get up and they get on with it, and you'll do what needs to be done for your own child.
1: Well said. An amazing opportunity for all those to take their minds off everything else that's going on in the lives of those little children. Seamus had a chat with some of the kids, actually, and some of the mums and the dads, exhausted when they got back into Cork Airport after a fun-filled few days.
4: What was the best part of the whole trip?
7: Tower of Terror. In the Tower, the ghosts say they can hear you. Whatever you do, don't scream. But in my version, I say, they can hear you. Whatever you do, don't scream.
4: What was the takeaway for the weekend for you?
8: For me, it's always the kids' experience. And
4: they're really all gelled, isn't they? And pretty quickly, too.
8: It's been a fantastic group. Fantastic group. Everyone got on, everyone mixed. Now, that happens every year, but this year I just saw it even more. They had a fantastic time, got to do loads of rides, meet loads of characters, and they got to spend a bit of money.
4: Make
8: new friends. And memories for a lifetime.
9: I think the best part for us was just meeting all these new people. And what do you think, Diane?
10: Was a bit of that, and also, like, you know, getting to spend more, you know, one-on-one time with you.
9: Yeah. I think as well, finding out we were braver than we thought, really. Yeah.
10: Going on
4: Tower of Terror, was it?
10: I didn't go on that one.
9: We went on Thunder Mountain twice, though, which is really good.
10: She went on, like, all the roller coasters.
9: I know. Mommy wouldn't normally even sit on a swing, and I did everything, didn't I? But we had so much fun. And we got to spend lots of time together, just the two of us, which was really good. So it's very special.
4: And you've got you're adding to your collection there at Minnie Mouse, yeah.
9: Yes.
4: Good many Mickey and Minnie's, or...?
10: No, this is my only one.
9: But we love Mickey Mouse. Classic Mickey Mouse. Don't we?
10: Yeah.
4: Can't beat the classics.
9: Can't beat the classics. The oldies but the goodies.
4: You're in one piece, anyway.
11: We are in one piece, indeed.
4: What was the best part for you?
12: Just met some really cool people, you know. I've swapped a few numbers now, and people are staying in touch with me.
4: Friends for life, I'd say.
12: Yeah. We'll never be stuck for a story, anyway.
4: What was your takeaway from this weekend?
13: Voice is gone.
4: That's right.

0: Good morning, Neil. How are you?
1: Well, everybody sounds as if they're bait from it. It must have been amazing, yeah?
0: Oh, it was absolutely fantastic. We're all after putting on 2 stone in weight, first of all. The food is just unbelievable. The rise, everything else. But the happiness, even here now this morning, if you know, at the airport, with the relatives up here, you know, it's unbelievable.
1: I'd say there's an element of sadness then when people have to break up and go their own ways, because there must have been some friendships made on trips like that.
0: Well, I'm actually standing here now looking at it. You know, they're all kissing and cuddling each other, and they're crying, throwing their arms around each other. You know, it's just unbelievable. Like, and it's for, like, there's just such a large crowd here, you know, welcoming their own families home, you know, after a very, you know, which was a fantastic trip.
1: I'd say it's something that over all of the years, and 1,800 children later, I think it's something that you never take for granted, how important it is.
0: No, I never do, Neil, because I think, you know, to put a smile on a child's face is worth all the money in the world, you know?
1: Yeah.
0: And
1: yeah.
0: The other thing, like, people often say to me, John, do you ever get fed up with going to your Disney? The answer is no. Nobody will ever get fed up with going to your Disney, you know?
1: Yeah. So, even though you could probably go around it blindfolded at this stage, yeah?
0: I tell you, we had to do a new thing this year. There was all a new setup for the pros and all that kind of stuff,
1: yeah,
0: you know?
1: Yeah.
0: But it was fantastic. It was absolutely fantastic.
1: And Seamus survived the Tower of Terror and Thunder Mountain and the rock and roller coaster and all the likes. Was he was he up for it?
0: He was. Seamus was unbelievable. I can honestly say that. But then again, the young fella Cullum alongside of him. So he was like a rabbit. He was flying around a bit. Unbelievable.
1: Of course, this is, you know, we also need to acknowledge that the children who go have complications in their lives, don't they? And that's why this is so important to them and their families, to get a change in routine, yeah?
0: Oh, 100%. Like, even the stories now have been told here. I mean, they say the same thing nearly every year, but I mean, it's amazing to see. I mean, the stories that they kind of confided in each other, you know, out there was unbelievable, you know. And some of the stories are actually similar, you know, loss of lives now, and mother and father has passed away through cancer, or road traffic accidents where someone got killed, you know, unfortunately. And then you have the medical problems as well, you know.
1: Oh,
0: and then you have the deaf society, the deaf children, right? And even like the deaf children on the rides, like the vibration, that their eyes kind of light up and their whole body shakes, you know?
1: Yes.
0: That's something that they can never experience either, you know?
1: That's so amazing. It'll make you very emotional even listening to you say that. So plans now have begun for the next year and on it goes. Do you find it exhausting?
0: I don't find it exhausting, but like what I do find is that even with fundraising, not that, like, I mean, none of us are getting younger, put it that way. I mean, yeah. I was out the streets of Cork, go back 30 years ago, with my box the same as everybody else, you know?
1: Yeah.
0: But now, like, we just talk to the public, which they have, to be fair, you know, come aboard with us, you know, and help us do what we do, you know? And even there, like, you know, something that we haven't done for the last 4 years, to send some of these families here on a break, even away for a weekend to Ward, to Kerry, whatever. Because unfortunately, they might not be able to travel anymore.
1: Yeah,
0: you know?
1: I know.
0: And there are some other kind of things as well, you know?
1: Okay, so we should never, ever assume that this thing happens automatically. It is all about fundraising. And that's why, if people can, they should log on to cchcc.ie, which is short for Cork City Hospital Children's Club, to donate whatever they can, yeah?
0: Oh, 100%. Fantastic. And one thing I'll say, and I'll keep saying it, every volunteer here is up their own time. There's nobody ever paid in the club, and 100% all the money goes back to the children.
1: It's wonderful. That's well it. Done.
0: And
1: well
0: for us, so for Parky Keith for Santa as well.
1: Well done. We'll chat before Christmas with regards to Santa Claus at Parky Keith, will we?
0: Oh, of course we will, 100%. Sure, right. I mean, when he comes down from the North Pole, sure, we talk to him directly yourself, you know?
1: Absolutely. And let him tell him, be ready for the chats when we get a little bit closer. We'll get through Halloween first anyway, John, I think, and then we'll start looking at Christmas.
0: No, Cullum and Seamus said that they lose the weight before they have to go back to see you again, so judge that for yourself.
1: You brought back a couple of Oompa Loompas, so did you?
0: Yeah. Dumb and dumber.
1: No, thanks so much for bringing them along, John. And look after yourself. And well done on the terrific work. John Looney from the Cork City Hospital Children's Club. And if you would like to donate, because they're planning Christmas and they're planning weekend breaks for families and they're planning, of course, Disneyland Paris, I should say, for 2027, cchcc.ie. Lines will stay open. Text 0868104106. Ciara Evans is here from midday. Have a good day. I'll see you tomorrow.
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3: It's 6 o'clock. Good morning. I'm Tara Duggan. The leaders of the four largest public sector unions meet later to discuss the impact of yesterday's strike action. Another work stoppage by over 300,000 workers is scheduled for next week. However, it's hoped there could be some movement before that on the issue of a new wage deal. The Dáil will debate a Labour Party motion today, calling on the government to negotiate in good faith with unions and deliver pay increases that at least match inflation. The party's finance spokesperson, Jed Nash, says another strike next Wednesday needs to be avoided.
4: In terms of the mood that I picked up on the picket lines yesterday, there is a determination that that will happen unless there is a very substantive and substantial proposition put on the table by government. And in my view and in my experience, they have 24 to 48 hours to make a decisive difference.
3: Geoffrey Donaldson will be sentenced today for historic child sex abuse offences. The former DUP leader was during the summer found guilty of 18 offences, including rape against two women when they were girls. Emily Keegan reports.
5: At a sentence hearing last month, Geoffrey Donaldson heard he will receive a lengthy sentence for his convictions, which

0: rate all the achievements he has made in his life. His victims were between the ages of 17 and 13 when he committed the offences against them, which spanned a 20-year period. In June, a jury came to unanimous verdicts of guilty on all counts. Today, the former DUP leader will learn his fate when a sentence is handed down at Newry Crown Court. He could face more than 10 years in prison, with aggravating factors including the age gap between Geoffrey Donaldson and his victims being considered. The 63-year-old is planning to appeal his convictions.
1: Hundreds of people attended an emotional vigil in Waterford yesterday evening to remember four members of the same family murdered in an arson attack. Family members, friends and neighbours released hundreds of pink and blue balloons near the English family home in the Birchwood estate before making their way to the Sacred Heart Church. The family's two surviving children remain critically ill in hospital in Dublin, while Gardaí continue their murder investigation. These people who attended the vigil described the devastation felt by the community.
2: It's just heartbreaking. Really, really heartbreaking. Just really hope to find out who did it.
3: It's just hard to believe. Just very, very sad. Oh, God. It's heartbreaking. I don't know what to say because you can't help but find words.
1: Schools are being urged to contact Gardaí if they receive a threatening email. The advice follows reports of a number of educational establishments receiving such messages yesterday. Gardaí say they're assessing the contents and credibility of the threat and are engaging with the schools involved. Spending in Ireland has doubled in the past 30 years as money in households has tripled. The consumer sentiment, which is 30 years old today, reveals the current mood of many households, though, is nervous and negative. Spending by the average consumer increased by almost 90% here since 1996, compared to the European average of 47%. Looking forward by 30 years, people say they don't see much of a change, with financial security and the ability to save still under pressure. Economist Austin Hughes, who's behind the Consumer Sentiment Index, says you'd imagine we would have a happy Irish consumer today.
4: Irish consumers are now spending on average about 90% more in real terms. In other words, when you take account that prices have risen, than they were 30 years ago. So you'd imagine we'd have a very happy Irish consumer today. The reality is that sentiment is quite subdued and a lot weaker than it was during the heady days of the Celtic Tiger.
1: Russell Brand is back in court later for the second day of his rape and sexual assault trial. Yesterday, the prosecution called him a ruthless and manipulative predator who laughed at the women he abused. The 51-year-old actor and comedian denies seven historical sex assault charges involving six women spanning a decade from 1999. Finally, one of New York's most famous tourist traditions is coming to an end. Horse-drawn carriage rides through Central Park are to be phased out after more than 150 years. The move follows decades of campaigning by animal welfare groups and the death of an 18-year-old tourist in a carriage accident earlier this year. That's your news update at 6:04.
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7: And the rain comes pelting down. Heavy showers across the morning, unfortunately. Now, from about 1 o'clock today, it should clear up a little bit. We've got a little bit of sunshine in the afternoon, but you've got heavy rain and bad driving conditions out there this morning. How was it for you coming up?
8: Fairly bad. 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
7: My understanding is that, I don't know what it was like back in the 80s and 90s, but there is this laser treatment now, right? Yeah?
8: Yeah, there is.
7: Okay, all right. Mind the roads.

0: be a lovely little country if you could only roof it.
1: Facts. It's 8 minutes after six. Morning, gang. Proper wintry autumnal weather out there. Do take care though.
2: Yeah.
1: As hairy as it may be.
2: It is hairy. the roads. No, it was fairly hairy coming in from East Cork now this morning, I have to say. I think it's just slow right down and drive at a really sensible speed because the visibility is really bad.
1: Yeah.
2: And I guess it's pitch black as well at the minute, so.
1: If you get caught behind kind of one of those heavy goods vehicles or an Arctic, that's dangerous spray, so just mind yourself out there this morning. That's all you got to do.
2: That's it.
1: I am shattered.
2: Are you? What have you been up to? He's been burning the candle at both ends. Look at him.
1: Day of children yesterday.
2: Oh, you poor thing.
1: This is like, we have free babysitting from the school. You know?
2: Free
1: babysitting between 8:30 in the morning and 3:30 in the afternoon.
2: Yeah. Kids were delighted, though.
1: Oh, they weren't. My God, they were.
2: Mighty were.
1: Spinning around the city yesterday, the amount of people that were on strike. Every corner you looked at, just a reminder of how many people in the public sectors.
2: Yeah, absolutely.
1: Are taking part in the old. Is there another one next week? Next Wednesday, I think?
2: I think talks are ongoing.
1: Yeah.
2: So I would imagine that this is just a process that carries on until something is agreed. And if nothing is agreed by next Wednesday, I don't know.
1: Yeah, yeah.
2: But I would say that that's definitely an option on the table if nothing is agreed by next Wednesday.
1: Mm-hmm.
2: So we'll have to wait and see, lads.
1: Sort it out.
2: You know, it's a complicated thing that needs to be sorted out for sure.
1: Do you know if they just drop that horrible USC charge everybody has to pay? You know, that would make a huge difference to everyone.
2: I think we need to, I'm always bleating on about that, but I think we just need to give it up, lads. They're never going to give us that back.
1: They brought that in, I don't know, maybe 15, 16 years ago as, it's only a temporary thing. It'll be here for a year. And then
2: No. It's not only here for a year, lads, is it?
1: Even getting rid of that would give
2: give
1: people a few quid more.
2: Some relief, yeah.
1: But I'm telling you, please don't go on strike again, because I can't be entertaining children for 10 hours again next Wednesday.
2: So you wouldn't be working in a childcare environment then, I'd say, no? I wouldn't be able to either. Listen, I put my hand up and say it wouldn't be for me now. You have to have the patience of a saint.
1: So what do we do? So I brought them for pancakes yesterday morning.
2: All right,
1: we went over to Duns and Bishopstown.
2: Okay.
1: Place was like Wall Street.
2: Yeah.
1: It was absolutely wedged.
2: Yeah.
1: And it was mostly parents with kids.
2: Yes.
1: Looking really, really peed
2: looking off. For something to do. I know.
1: And what else do we do? We went, did a little bit. They got some birthday presents for their mum. And then we went to, brought them to a driving range. They've gone mad into the driving ranges lately.
2: Have they?
1: So I bought them 90 balls each and I sat down and watched them hammering balls until they were knackered.
2: Okay.
1: And then, what else did we do? Went to Ballincollig Park. Have you been in Ballincollig Park, by the way?
2: It's so gorgeous. The regional park, it's stunning. We're so lucky to have it.
1: Yeah. It is incredible.
2: Yeah.
1: You could go down the back and get completely lost in the woods.
2: It's just gorgeous.
1: Yeah, really, really nice. And then, it was lunchtime, and I was like, okay, the clock is ticking here now, lads. What are we going to do? Is it movie time?
3: No, I don't like movies.
2: Oh, God, yeah, I know.
1: Trying to get into the cinema, everything booked out.
2: Yeah.
1: It was chaos. So, teachers, listen, hey, come here, do us a favor. I'll get you on Winning Words. We'll give you an old wink and a nudge and get you sorted out.
2: Are you bribing the teachers?
1: Yes. Please, for all things, you know, whatever about any of the other sectors, teachers.
2: I know, it's just the teachers.
1: In you go, lad.
2: Yeah,
1: we'll see if that's going to happen next week. So, how was your day if you have small people at home yesterday?
2: Yeah.
1: 0868104106. How did you keep them ticking over and...
2: I know.
1: Full of beans for the day.
2: And off the devices, as you say, it's
1: this
2: true.
1: Is the thing. Yeah. This is the eternal battle. Life versus devices, you know?
2: Yeah.
1: 0868104106 is the number, by the way, if you're up and about this morning. Early 6 a.m.ers. Let's see. Hello, PJ from Limerick. He's driving down to Cork. Lads, it's fairly wild up here. We're on the way back down to Cork for a couple of nights. A bit of work to be done. Have a great day. English Paul is checking in. Good morning, sir. Have you seen the riots in France over the last 2 weeks, he says? I have to say, every time under protest in France, they do it properly.
2: They do. I agree, Paul.
1: I think they take it to a bit of an extreme.
2: Next level.
1: No, but like literally, like things on fire, we don't need to go there, you know?
2: Oh, no, absolutely, yeah.
1: There was a student protest there last week and it was just disgraceful what was going on.
2: Well, no, there's no need for that, absolutely.
1: The place has been absolutely smashed up. I know they like the French will protest over two flies gone up a wall. They do. They're very fond of a protest. But does it result in anything, Paul? I don't know.
2: I don't know. I mean, I think they do often get what they want from the government. They the whole country grinds to a halt.
1: Mm-hmm.
2: And they say, nah, we're not having this. But yeah, you're absolutely right. There's no room for violent protests whatsoever, no. Or not, you know, kind of protests.
1: Have we any reason to go on strike? Is there anything that's...
2: We'll find a reason, don't you worry. I'll think of a reason now in the next 5 minutes and you and I can go on strike.
1: Okay,
2: there's not enough chocolate in the building. There you go.
1: Monday scones, Chocolate Tuesday.
2: Now.
1: And we need some of those Andrex wet wipes for the jacks. Is that
2: now
1: okay?
2: You have it. All right. Now
1: and do you know what would be lovely? A charger in the gents' toilet as well, please.
2: Yeah.
1: One right beside the bowl.
2: Yeah.
1: Okay? No crossing the picket line, lads. 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
1: It's 6:14 in the morning. 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Thanks for waking up with us. Welcome to Thursday. It is the 15th today. This is DB Boulevard in Point of View.

0: Cork's Breakfast Show. You were waking up to Red FM. Movember is happening very soon, and Movember is back, and this year it's about making a growmitment. I see what you did there, lads. 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Whatever growmitment you make, you'll be raising funds and starting conversations and changing men's health in November. It is Movember.com for more details. So you don't just have to grow, Ronnie.
1: No, you can do anything now, can't you?
0: Good news for you, Vic, isn't it? 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Again, we're changing men's health for Movember. It was NCT Day yesterday. Vic had to bring her her chitty bang bang down to the NCT Centre.
1: I did.
0: This is her trusty motor car. Right.
1: It's not that much of a rust bucket.
0: Did we pass?
1: No.
0: No, another 2 years in a row of failing.
1: Yeah.
0: Oh, God. Was it your foggy lamps?
1: It's me beams again, lads.
0: Your foggy beams.
1: It's me beams, but it's not. They're not foggy. They're just at the wrong angle.
0: But were they not at the right angle?
1: I don't know. That's what the guy said. Your beams are all wrong. He said, I've tried shaking the car. Nothing's moving. You've got to get them fixed.
0: Okay.
1: So I think they're too high, maybe, and they need to be lower.
0: Dip down. Is there not a little button in the car that does that for you?
1: Well, he tried shaking it. No, there's no little button.
0: Shaking the car?
1: Something like that.
0: I don't think No.
1: Maybe I heard him wrong.
0: I think so.
1: Yeah. I probably heard him wrong.
0: Beams are too high, lads. Shake the engine.
1: Shake the car.
0: Was that it, though?
1: That was it.
0: Oh, that's not too bad.
1: But it's still a fail.
0: It is, but look,
1: Can't pass it, lads. No matter how hard I try, I can't pass it. It's like they see me coming, Casey.
0: They see everybody coming, Vic. But they will, the tiniest thing will fail because that's the rules.
1: Well, let me just say this, because I counted. There were 7 people ahead of me and all of them passed. He had to bring me down the side corridor.
0: Okay, can we have a word?
1: It's like, I'm not going to say this in front of the whole waiting room.
0: It's not good news.
1: You've got a problem with your beams.
0: Yeah, she's on the way out. Yeah.
1: Because first of all, they have to call your name out.
0: Mm-hmm.
1: And, our names are, people know our names. So then you're worried someone's going to go, that's your one off the radio. She's being called down the side corridor there.
0: I thought she'd be a millionaire. Now she'd have a helicopter.
1: Casey is right when he says she drives a rust bucket.
0: It's not a rust bucket. It's a lovely car and it's well able to drive.
1: It just has a few problems.
0: In one direction.
1: With its beams. So back to the grindstone, lads. Back to the drawing board. Get the beams fixed and then she goes back in for a retest.
0: Okay. That you got away lightly. I thought there'd be a lot more now.
1: Did you? You say that every year. What? Like, I'm not driving like a penny farthing.
0: I know. But the roads would be safer if you were, Vic, to be completely honest.
1: Possibly.
0: Yeah, anyway. Constant problems with your beams, isn't it?
1: Oh, I tell you, I can't get those beams sorted.
0: Yeah, absolutely. 6:25, rewind on the way.

0: Tame Impala from Australia with Loser. It is 6:28 on Cork's Breakfast Show. This is Red FM. Fix My Life is on air later on this morning. And your chance to play Winning Words coming up a little bit later on. Bits you might have missed. Did you win anything as a kid? Anything at all? Mm-hmm. All right. 0868 104 106. That is our number.
1: And a Boyzone t-shirt.
2: Yes.
1: And I thought I was after winning the lotto.
3: Yeah.
1: I was the bomb with my Tato's and my Boyzone t-shirt.
0: That's all you needed back in the day to be happy. Yeah, that's fantastic, it. Nessie. That's beautiful. Keith, what have you got?
4: When I was in second year in school, I made a smart comment towards my teacher. And what did I win? I won her denial of my existence for a whole year. Skipped me for tests, skipped me for homework, pretended I wasn't even there.
0: Oh my god. Poor old Keith.
3: Wow.
0: Keith, have you had that issue with ladies in life in general? Denying your existence. I won. I used to listen to the radio so much as a kid, and I'd enter every competition. Mm. And on Midwest Radio, the local station up in Mayo, I won a box of tea bags, lads.
3: Oh, I think you told us that before.
0: Now, this wasn't just your 40 tea bags or your 80, not even 120. This was a catering box, lads.
3: Oh, wow.
0: We're talking hundreds.
3: What tea was it?
0: It was Lions tea.
5: Oh, yeah.
0: I know. Look, it's a West of Ireland thing, you know. We need to, Barry's, you need to sort out your marketing up west, I'm just saying.
3: Yeah.
0: Yeah, but I won a box of tea bags. And I won, a tool rack for shovels.
3: Oh, well,
0: that was another radio competition.
5: You have many shovels?
0: He's got two
3: on the end of his arms. They're called hands.
0: Thank you very much. Ruth!
6: So my thing that I won when I was younger was we went on like caravan park holidays with Haven Holidays.
3: Oh, yeah.
6: Started off in Wales. I think I was in fifth or sixth class. So entered like on a Thursday night, I think it was, or Wednesday night, whatever it was. It was talent show night. Sang a song. And only went and won a free holiday back the following year.
5: Wow.
6: So yeah, thanks Haven Holidays.
0: That's fantastic.
3: Ruth, give us a tune.
0: A kid winning a holiday.
3: Note. Can you remember what song it was that you sang?
0: Rory, what was yours?
5: In primary school, we had an essay competition which I won, and the prize was a secondhand stamp collection.
3: Oh.
5: My teacher gave to me, that was obviously one of her now adult or grown up kids who didn't want it anymore. So she gave me this stamp collection, which was, it was pretty big in fairness. And for a while, I became a stamp collector.
3: Do you still have it?
5: No, unfortunately.
3: I know.
5: That would have been amazing. But yeah, I was a stamp collector. What's that, a philatelist?
3: I'm not sure.
5: For a time. So yeah,
0: spell that.
5: Probably won't.
0: Okay, thanks very much. I won a Baby Bonnie show when I was a little teeny babby. Mum was delighted. Oh, the beautiful babies are wonderful.
3: Do you remember those competitions?
0: Yeah.
3: There used to be swimsuit competitions, knobbly knees. Remember those? Knobbly knees.
0: What are you talking about?
3: Okay, I'm from England.
0: No,
3: knobbly knees competition.
0: You would enter your knees into competitions.
3: Who had the knobbliest knees? It was always the men. Grown men used to enter the knobbly knees competition. They'd be there in shorts, and somebody would go along the knees with a camera.
5: What a time to be alive!
7: Morning, gang. That knobbly knees competition isn't even the worst I've heard of.
3: Oh,
7: there's a video on YouTube. In 1981, the BBC interviewed this man, and he had the world record for keeping ferrets down his trousers for the longest time.
3: Yeah, I've seen that. I know there's definitely something not right, is there?
0: Mm-hmm.
3: Is there?
0: I seen a video.
3: Why would you keep ferrets down your trousers?
0: I did a similar kind of video of a lad in the UK. Again,
3: the UK.
0: They're from your part.
3: It's okay. I'm not offended.
0: I know.
3: I get it.
0: We've done daft
3: really
0: things
3: weird.
0: Too. This fella kept a duck egg down his jocks. And he was hoping honest to God, he kept a duck egg in his underpants and was hoping that because of the heat from his body that the duck would hatch. And they sent out the whole crew to interview him.
3: I believe it.
0: And he was dead. This is no wind-up. He was deadly serious.
3: I believe it.
0: His own experiment.
3: Did you ever see the fella also interviewed by the BBC who could speak alien?
0: Have you ever seen that?
3: I'm getting that clip for tomorrow's show.
0: Yeah.
3: Also, come back tomorrow and I'll have that clip for you, the guy that speaks alien language.
0: Yeah,
3: go on.
0: Put down the bottle of bleach, Ted, will you please? Thanks very much. Tracy?
8: not me, but our mother won one Easter there. She won a raffle and she won a sheep. And we were all excited at home, waiting for the sheep to come home. Dad went in to collect it. The excitement. Go ahead, but he came back with a box of meat. None of us would eat it. She had to give every bit of meat away.
3: God.
8: I never forget it.
0: Oh, Tracy.
3: She was, as you would, you'd be expecting a proper sheep.
0: What were you going to do with a proper sheep,
3: well,
0: though,
3: Tracy? Who
0: cares?
3: But wouldn't you be expecting a proper sheep?
0: I know.
3: Stick him in the back garden, get him to mow the lawn.
0: Yeah, exactly.
2: Hi, guys. When I was six, I won a draw in my dad's local pub. I was delighted. A new tracksuit. Pulled it out of the packet. It was an adult size Harp Lager tracksuit.
0: Oh, no.
2: Yeah. My dad wore it for years, though. Cheers. Love the show.
0: Thanks a million, Mark. Did you not just wear it and grow into it, Mark?
3: Oh, that's a bit rubbish.
0: Oh, my God. James?
9: Morning, Cork legends.
10: Hello.
9: When I was eight, I went to bingo with my mother in the Procol Hall on the north side.
3: Yeah.
9: And I actually won a Christmas cake.
3: Oh.
9: And I was just so overwhelmed and I was delighted. Now I was thinking Christmas was sorted and I was a champion and everything. Anyway, long story short, my mum gave it away to my aunt as a present.
0: Oh, no.
9: I tell you something, my trust was got out the door after that. Yeah.
11: Good morning, I'm
9: that was
11: Philip
9: my
11: Egan.
9: First prize I ever won and it was given away.
0: There's loads of you have messaged in, and I know that, let me see, we had Mark who won that prize as a kid, that tracksuit. But loads of you have messaged in, you've won things as kids that were prizes that were only suitable for adults.
3: Yeah.
0: James said back in the mid-90s, he won a competition down the local pub and got a keg of Harp.
3: Oh,
0: he was 8 years old.
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0: Tom Grennan. How does it feel? 6:37 in the morning. There's Paulie Paul.
1: My mother was asked to give a prize for a charity gig one day. And she did. She gave away a stuffed pheasant that she hated because it was dusty and everything like that. Hated it. Anyway, she bought a ticket for the raffle. Didn't she win the pheasant back?
0: Every house in Ireland in the 80s and 90s had a stuffed pheasant in a glass cage, glass case thing, with a kind of a real manky painting in the background that made it look like the poor little pheasant was still living in the wild. Every house had one of those. In 1997, I won £500 in the bookies. Well done, you. This was the lotto, was it? And I got new shoes, and the rest of the money went to me mum and dad, and they went down to the pub.
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0: Well, Michelle, I'm sure they'll remember you for that, or probably not, as the case may be. Speed Van is setting up on the Bloomfield section northbound. That's the Carrigaline turnoff. It's a new spot for them. You haven't heard of that before. Slow down, everyone. Brendan, our speed van detective out there this morning. Thank you very much for your update. Slow down, everybody. Check your speed. It's a horrible driving conditions out there. It's been lashing overnight, so it is very slippy, very greasy. And it's going to be raining until about midday today. And it'll clear up later on, so please take it easy. €315,000 is the next jackpot. We're going to give away this money on Friday week. If you want to win it, this is what I need you to do. Text RED to 57557, and that's going to get you in the draw. RED to 57557. It will cost £250 to enter this game. Again, to play it, you must be over 18. 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It's a glorious, wonderful, beautiful thing. 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
0: That was Fiona picking up the money last Friday. You're next for Friday week for 315, our biggest ever jackpot. 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
0: Little blast of showbiz for you. What's happening?
3: Okay, Amy Poehler has been chatting to the brilliant Paul McCartney on her podcast, and she was chatting to him about modern songwriting and whether there is anything he'd wish that he'd written. Have a listen.
4: Is there any music right now that you listen to and you think, oh, I wish I wrote that?
5: Not really. There are some people I think are really good. You know, like Billie Eilish, I think is cool, but I don't think I want to have written her songs.
4: Right.
5: And also, a lot of songs these days are breakup songs. And I'm married.
4: Right.
0: Imagine a Beatle giving you
3: the
0: seal of approval like that. That's just...
3: Is he still big enough in that generation for them to go, oh my God, it's Paul McCartney?
0: They'd be foolish not to. For any of the Beatles, well, there's only two remaining, for them to acknowledge your existence, your name to come out of their mouth.
3: So she'll be chuffed to hear that.
0: Oh, completely. I would imagine
3: won't she? And of course, we have the Beatles biopic coming up soon as well with Barry Keoghan and Paul Mescal.
0: Prepare yourself for an explosion of Beatles music again. For a whole new generation of people finding them.
3: Probably, yeah.
0: And go back and watch. There's an Apple documentary on the Beatles. It was, you know, when they colorized it. They took all that old black and white 60s footage and have taken it, brought it into HD, and you're sitting in the room with them whilst they're coming up with songs like Lady Madonna, all of these songs, like I Want to Hold Your Hand, like literally they're jamming it out and going,
6: do it in a G, mate. That was a very bad Beatles impression.
3: But yeah, I hear you.
0: You are watching the birth of some of the greatest songs of all time. It was on Netflix. I think Apple have it as well. I'll find the name of it for you.
3: Yeah, do.
0: But like it's pretty incredible.
3: There you go. So Billie Eilish, be chuffed with that little shout out. I want to talk about Celine Dion. She's going to be made into a Barbie. This is on the back of her. She had that massive residency in Paris, didn't she? The big comeback after all her ill health. And now she's going to be made into, or I should say, immortalised into a Barbie.
0: Please tell me there's not going to be a ship and an iceberg in the box as well with her.
3: No, but she is dressed in the outfit from that video.
0: No.
3: My heart will go on. It's the navy blue kind of nautical outfit from the Titanic video. That's what she's dressed in. So there you go. Get yourself a Celine Dion Barbie if that's what you're into.
0: Wow.
3: Yeah.
0: That's bizarre.
3: A lot to take.
0: That's very strange. I mean, I'm delighted for Celine Dion, but that's...

0: Cork's Breakfast Show. You're waking up to Red FM. That is Ash and Stop the Wedding. Loads of different acts in there. But everyone is referencing there's a bang of serious bang of ABBA off that tune. There definitely is. It's 6:57. Are you fond of karaoke?
1: Yeah.
0: I was in a karaoke bar there

0: No, and I don't think you ever will. I don't think that's ever going to happen. I'll sing happy birthday to you. That's about it. Yeah. Right. But I have something for you after 7 o'clock that's coming to Cork. It's a new twist on karaoke.
1: Right.
0: Instead of, you know, you're singing to backing tracks, somewhere in town, they're putting on a live band that you step up on stage with.
1: Oh my God.
0: And the band have to play whatever song you want to sing. Now, they will have a list of them ready to go. You choose from that list. Obviously, the band will be under a lot of pressure.
1: Okay.
0: If it was just random songs coming
1: up. Yeah, they have to have some sort of set list.
0: They'd have a set list of songs you can choose from. And you get up on stage and you get to sing with a live band.
1: I would totally do it.
0: It's a dream for a lot of people to do that. Absolutely. In front of a couple of hundred people in a pub.
1: Yes.
0: But it's a new take on karaoke. Tell you about it after seven. Hang on there.
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9: Good morning, I'm Kelly Murphy. Geoffrey Donaldson will be sentenced today for historic child sex abuse offences. The former DUP leader was this summer found guilty of 18 offences against two women when they were girls, including one count of rape. Emily Keegan has more for Red FM News.
10: At a sentence hearing last month, Geoffrey Donaldson heard he will receive a lengthy sentence for his convictions, which obliterate all the achievements he has made in his life. His victims were between the ages of 17 and 13 when he committed the offences against them, which spanned a 20-year period. In June, a jury came to unanimous verdicts of guilty on all counts. Today, the former DUP leader will learn his fate when a sentence is handed down at Newry Crown Court. He could face more than 10 years in prison, with aggravating factors including the age gap between Geoffrey Donaldson and his victims being considered. The 63-year-old is planning to appeal his convictions.
9: Hundreds of people attended an emotional vigil in Waterford yesterday evening to remember four members of the same family murdered in a suspected arson attack. Family members, friends and neighbours released hundreds of pink and blue balloons near the English family home in Birchwood Estate before making their way to the Sacred Heart Church. The family's two surviving children remain critically ill in hospital in Dublin while Gardaí continue their murder investigation. These people who attended the vigil described the devastation felt across the community.
11: It's just heartbreaking, really, really heartbreaking. Just really hope to find out who did it.
12: It's just hard to believe. Just very, very sad. Oh God, it's heartbreaking. I don't know what to say because you can't help but find words.
9: Dozens of schools across the country are reported to have received a threatening email warning of potential attacks. Gardaí last night said they were assessing the credibility of the threat. These emails were sent to schools across the country yesterday while teachers were taking part in strike action. In an update to parents last night, schools say Gardaí were notified of the threatening message, but it was believed to be a hoax. The leaders of the four largest public sector unions will meet later to discuss

0: discuss the impact of yesterday's strike action. Another work stoppage by over 300,000 workers is scheduled for next week. However, it's hoped there could be some movement before that on the issue of a new wage deal. The party's finance spokesperson, Jed Nash, says another strike next Wednesday needs to be avoided.
1: In terms of the mood that I picked up on the picket lines yesterday, there is a determination that that will happen unless there is a very substantive and substantial proposition put on the table by government. And in my view and in my experience, they have 24 to 48 hours to make a decisive difference.
0: Volodymyr Zelensky says Donald Trump's diesel deal with Russia is a victory for Vladimir Putin. The Ukrainian president says the US leader is on the wrong side of history and that he felt betrayed by his Washington counterpart. A new law coming into force today means people who've recovered from cancer can't be penalised when it comes to mortgage protection insurance. The right to be forgotten is now in place, forcing insurance companies to disregard a previous cancer diagnosis if treatment is completed and the person has been in remission for 5 years. It will apply to mortgage protection insurance for homes up to the value of €650,000. And 75% of drivers here think they are good or excellent behind the wheel. However, only 12% say the same about other Irish motorists. The Driving Confession Survey found 71% think they would pass their driving test tomorrow without any prep. And that's the latest news this hour.
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5: Good morning, I'm Rory O'Hagan. Football and Manchester City were beaten last night for the first time this season. Enzo Maresca's side lost 4-2 at home to the holders Paris Saint-Germain in the Champions League. Maresca says they can learn lessons from last night's defeat.
6: Even if we concede 2 goals against probably the best team in Europe in this moment, we need to continue to do the right things, don't lose distance and these kind of things. And at the same time, I try to continue to learn from the players because I just arrived 3 months ago. Again, the feeling at the moment is very good.
5: Also last night, Aston Villa made it 2-2 after they hammered Fenerbahce 6-0. Tri-Paris started for Real Betis, who needed a late penalty to win 3-2 at home to Porto. Liverpool got the better of Lask in the early game, winning 6-3. There's more European action tonight in the Europa League. Crystal Palace travelled to Lyon for a 5:45 start. Sunderland have their first Europa League away day against Portuguese side Tarense. Then at 8 o'clock, Bournemouth take on Sturm Graz at home. Celtic will fight for their first European win of the season. They travel to Benfica. And in the Conference League, which gets underway today, Brighton are home to Lithuanian side Kauno Žalgiris. Locally, there's one fixture this evening in the Munster Senior League Premier Division as St Mary's take on Douglas Hall. That's at 7:30. And in Gaelic Games, former Cork City coach Lisa Fallon is to join Eamon Fitzmaurice's backroom staff with the Galway Footballers. Former Chelsea and Galway United coach had previously worked with the Dublin Footballers under Jim Gavin. Former Galway footballer Gary O'Donnell and current under-20s boss Kevin Johnston are also set to join Fitzmaurice's backroom staff. That's the sport with Simply Suits.
7: If you were to suggest a sports book, what would it be? What do you think is the greatest sports book of all time?
5: There are a lot. I loved Alex Ferguson's autobiography, which I thought was absolutely fascinating. Incredible insight into an incredible mind. And Andre Agassi's...
7: I was just about to say
5: it's,
7: that. Amazing.
5: It's fascinating. That first chapter where he describes playing against what he calls the monster. It's a contraption his dad made to like lunge balls or throw balls at him. It's fascinating. Stuck with me years and years after reading it.
7: It's an incredible read. Yeah, Andre Agassi's Open, if you get a chance to read that at all, even if you're not interested in tennis or sport. We're in sports book season. Hoggy's got his book out.
5: He does.
7: Peter O'Mahony has his book out. Last night Zeebo launched his book. It's called Zeebs. And it was launched
8: great
7: on
8: name.
7: Yeah,
8: great name,
7: just called Zeebs. Yeah, I mean,
5: dudes, sums them up.
7: So, you know, go and continue what it says on the, what am I trying to say? English, Casey, you can do it by
9: what?
7: Does exactly what it says on the tin. It was what I was trying to do, yeah. It was launched last night in Nanonagel, and it is absolutely brilliant. I have a chapter or two done already.
9: Well done.
7: But it's really, really good. So sports book season, we're recommending Andre Agassi.
5: Oh,
7: are we?
5: Get it.
9: I've got a cap signed by him.
5: Andre Agassi?
9: Yep.
5: Cool.
7: No way.
9: It's actually a... 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
7: Hoggy was on Ireland AM the other morning. 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Weather-wise today, it's lashing down out there. 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Please take it easy. 16 degrees later on.
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7: We're going to go for $315,000 in the biggest ever cash machine. 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

0: Ella Langley's Choosing Texas. It's 11 minutes after 7. Cork's Breakfast Show. You're waking up to Red FM. What in the name of God is going on in Killalalala? We're at a standstill in Killa, coming from y'all. Haven't moved since 10 to 8.
1: It's a crash.
2: That's, there's just been a pile up there, 3 or 4 cars. Thankfully, everybody's out of them. Just on the Yall side of Killa, there's a tailback right back into Yall.
0: Okay, that's exactly what's happened, Finn. Thank you very much for that, my friend. Unfortunately, if you're stuck there, there's 3 cars involved in a tip in that area. So, sorry to be the bearer of bad news. It's one of those mornings where we could have a dozen accidents out there. Please, everybody, slow it down and take it easy. It's been lashing overnight. The roads are really, really greasy. And 2 cars on the hard shoulder just before the turnoff for the Gaelscoin and Middleton heading west. One is helping the other with a flat tyre.
1: Okay.
0: So bad conditions out there. Please watch out for them. On the N40 before the Mahon slip heading west is a van on the hard shoulder. Hazard lights on. Look out for that. Seamus, thank you very much. Flash for cash speed vans on the Bloomfield section heading northbound. It's the Carrigaline turnoff, according to Brendan. So watch out for that. We'll get you all the traffic right across the morning. All right. Take it easy, everybody out there, please. 16 days to go, Victoria Nichols.
1: And it's
0: Halloween. What are we dressing up as this year?
1: I'm actually going as a surgeon this year.
0: Are you?
1: Yeah.
0: Have you got the robes and
1: I've got the gear.
0: Have you?
1: I have.
0: Are we like a dead surgeon, or are we going for a haunted surgeon, or just like something out of ER?
1: Just in the middle of a theatre surgeon.
0: Okay.
1: I'm going to have the gloves, I've got the mask, I've got the whole outfit, got the clogs.
0: Lots of the red stuff on it as well.
1: The clogs, yeah. I'm going to put the lipstick on the arms, that kind of stuff.
0: Gotcha. Know? Nice one. 35 days, Grand Theft Auto is going to be on the loose for everybody. If you're waiting for that game. If you celebrate your birthday today, you celebrate with Chris de Burgh.
1: Oh.
0: Give Chris de Burgh an age.
1: Oh, God.
0: The man with the most spectacular eyebrows in music.
1: Is he over 70?
0: Very much.
1: 75.
0: A little bit higher.
1: As in older?
0: Yeah.
1: 78.
0: 78 is right. Andy Cole is 55 today, and you celebrate with AJ. Anthony Joshua is 37. His big fight with... Your big sausage dosser is coming up. It's coming up soon.
3: All right.
0: It's like he's sitting on my knee here. Making
3: I know. There he is, though.
0: You just sound like you're sitting on the pot.
3: I know. What was that supposed to
0: What? Pringles is offering one...
3: That's me Tyson Fury voice.
0: It is indeed. Yeah. Pringles is offering one person 200 years of free Pringle chips. 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It'll be in the shape of a can.
1: Right.
0: And Afterlife supply of the product calculated at 52 cans a year for the next 200 years.
1: Can you choose what flavour?
0: You can, of course, yeah.
1: I would want to be prawn cocktail. No, actually, sour cream.
0: Sour cream, yeah. So if you are a diehard Pringles fan, you can literally die hard with them. Get in contact with your local Pringles outlet.
1: That's an unusual marketing.
0: Very strange. Yeah, yeah, yeah. I was talking about karaoke before 7 o'clock.
1: You were?
0: Yes, you can go to old school karaoke where you go in, select your song and you sing along to a backing track. But they're doing something in Clancy's. Clancy's are bringing a live band in. They're going to have a whole set list of probably about 100 songs. You select from the set list and go up and play with a live band.
1: Oh, I love it.
0: It doesn't matter if you can sing or not. You will be up on stage. The band will keep you in time and you'll get your lyrics. They'll jam out the song, but you get to perform with a live band.
1: It's so good, isn't it?
0: Sounds like the crack. And it's going to be in the city centre every Thursday night at 9 o'clock if you want to check it out. The idea is simple. Pick one of your favourite songs, grab the mic and empty the pub. It's up to you. So what else is happening? Oh, do you want to go raving by the beach?
1: There's raves happening all over the place. I think we started a trend.
0: We did. The coffee shop rave has kicked off a whole dominoes effect of little raves around Cork. Skip the pub and book a Saturday night rave sauna by the beach.
1: Oh, yes.
0: The rave sauna is back and it's going to be happening at a coastal cabin on Garryvoe Beach. If your usual Saturday night involves, you know, going to the local and going out to a club or whatever, try this.
1: Yeah.
0: Slightly different option. Coastal cabins. The rave sauna will take place this Saturday from 7 to 8 p.m. And all you need to do is message Coastal Cabins to reserve a spot.
1: Can you fit in a sauna?
0: Yeah, just about.
1: I was like, do you have to bend down getting in?
0: But they're quite big inside. You can put three people here. Well, it depends on the size
1: it's
0: of it.
1: Just the doorway. I'm just wondering, because you're so tall, you have to duck down to get in, and then you're grand.
0: Yeah, you're grand when you're in there. If you're not used to them, the first couple of ones you do.
1: Oh, I love them.
0: Oh my God. Don't, if you've been on a night out the night before.
1: Yeah.
0: Going into a sauna the next day.
1: It's a good way to detox.
0: One of the best things you can do, but my God, it's tough. It is tough.
1: Yeah.
0: Yeah. You can hit the deck after a really heavy sauna after a night out, but yeah. They're one of the best things you could
1: do.
0: So
1: good.
0: Raven and saunas.
1: Yes.
0: Who would have thunk it? 716 Red FM.

0: Taylor Swift and Patient Zero, 20 past 7 in the morning, Cork's Breakfast Show. This is Red FM. Lads, I'm dressing up this Halloween as petrol prices. That'll scare the shit out of everyone.
1: That's brilliant.
0: From Anthony.
1: That's
0: Anthony,
1: really good, Anthony.
0: What would you go as? If you were to go as petrol pumps, like to amplify the pain of paying for petrol and diesel.
1: It's actually a great idea for a Halloween costume.
0: Do it, Anthony. Make it happen somehow.
1: Take a picture and send it in. I want to see you.
0: If you're on the road driving at the moment, please slow it down. The roads are absolutely treacherous. It's been lashing overnight and conditions are horrible out there at the moment. It is 7:21. Speaking of all things driving.
1: I had my NCT yesterday.
0: Yeah.
1: It failed.
0: The old dusty beams again.
1: It's the beams again, lads. I keep failing on my beams.
0: Mm-hmm.
1: They're the wrong angle or something. I don't know. They've got to be. They're too high up
0: too
1: on
0: high,
1: both
0: they
1: sides.
0: Be down lower,
1: and they
0: yeah.
1: should be down lower. So we've been talking about driving all morning, actually. There's loads of driving stuff in today's show. But the ultimate driving list has been released. So this is compiled by... this is a poll of 2,000 drivers of 10 songs. These are the ultimate driving songs. And I want you to guess what came number one.
0: Oh, God.
1: I'm going to give you a clue. It's a long song.
0: Mm-hmm.
1: It's from a different decade. And the word California is in it.
0: Well, it's Hotel California.
1: That's it. But also making the list, number three was Flowers by Miley Cyrus.
0: Did Flowers make it in
1: it
0: there?
1: Did.
0: Oh, well, I can buy myself flowers. I mean, it's grand. Don't say it's a great driving song. It's a
1: kind of boppy.
0: Nice little boppy tune. What else is
1: you know
0: in
1: what
0: there?
1: Else was in there? Was Watermelon Sugar by Harry Styles.
2: Watermelon Sugar.
1: Yeah.
0: Did this make it?
1: Oh, and Shut Up and Drive, yeah.
3: Shut Up and Drive.
0: I mean, it's got Drive in the title. It makes its way in there. Be honest with me. What's your favourite driving song? What's a song that you would absolutely crank the bejesus out of?
1: Oh, it's got to be Driving Home for Christmas.
0: Seriously?
1: Yeah.
0: Really?
1: Yeah, sometimes I put it on in the summer just to give me all the feels, you know? Yeah.
0: What, in the middle of June?
1: Yeah.
0: 25 degrees.
1: Well, that and Cooking on Three Burners, This Girl, that's my other driving song.
0: Okay, all right.
1: What about you?
0: I like noisy music when I'm driving.
1: Do
0: you? Yeah, I'm murder for this kind of stuff. So it's lots of Nirvana. Yeah. Maybe if I listen to more chilled out music, I've no penalty points or anything, so it doesn't affect my driving.
1: But wow.
0: I think stuff like this, yeah. I'm just pretending I'm an angry 13-year-old again. Yeah.
1: Yeah, I can get down to
0: that's,
1: that.
0: That's my kind of driving music. 0868104106. What is the greatest... Are we going for Cork songs or anything here at all?
1: Anything. I just want to know what's your driving buzz?
0: The ultimate driving tune. What is it, lads?
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0: Okay, we've got a collision in Killa on the bend by the church, the N25. Three cars involved. Traffic's at an absolute standstill. It is completely backed up towards the filling station, very far back. Jack has been onto us. Two cars in the hard shoulder just before the turn off for the Gwales going to Middleton heading west. One is helping the other change a flat tyre. Watch out for that. And on the N40 Man Slip Road heading west, there's a van on the hard shoulder as well. Do us a favour, will you? Watch out for all of those. Lights on, slow it down and take it easy out there. It's one of those mornings where there's going to be a lot of accidents otherwise. Take it easy, will you? Nice one. 7:28 in the morning. Cork's Breakfast Show. 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

0: I mean, as driving songs go, that's got to be up there.
1: Absolutely.
0: Robin Esson, Show Me Love. It's 7:31 in the morning. Have you noticed a massive contradiction in that song? Have you ever really listened to it?
1: No.
0: Okay, have a listen. This comedian in the UK, have a listen.
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0: Words are so easy to say.
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0: Okay, cloudy, overcast and showery. Heavy rain out there at the moment. It'll be nicer in the afternoon, drying up and about 16 degrees later on. And then tomorrow for Friday and into Saturday, we're looking at two gorgeous days of weather. The weekend's looking really good, actually. 3 days of dry weather and sunshine. Morning!
5: Good morning, I'm Kelly Murphy. The leaders of the four largest public sector unions will meet later to discuss the impact of yesterday's strike action. Another work stoppage by over 300,000 workers is scheduled for next week. Geoffrey Donaldson will be sentenced today for historic child sex abuse offences. The former DUP leader was this summer found guilty of 18 offences against two women when they were girls, including one count of rape. Hundreds of people attended an emotional vigil in Waterford yesterday evening to remember four members of the same family murdered in a suspected arson attack. Family members, friends and neighbours released hundreds of pink and blue balloons near the English family home in Birchwood Estate before making their way to the Sacred Heart Church. And finally, a quarter of us believe we're the funniest person in our group of friends. A survey of 2,000 people found 23% believe they have the best sense of humour, while 31% say they regularly make their friends laugh. And those are the headlines I love more at 8.
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6: Good morning, I'm Rory O'Hagan. Manchester City were beaten last night for the first time this season as Enzo Maresca's side lost 4-2 at home to the holders Paris Saint-Germain in the Champions League. Aston Villa made 2 wins from 2, they had a 6-0 win against Fenerbahce. Liverpool got the better of LASK in the early game, winning 6-3. Tonight in the Europa League, Crystal Palace travelled to Lyon at 5:45. Sunderland go to Portuguese side Torreense. And then at 8 o'clock, Bournemouth are at home against Sturm Graz while Celtic travel to Benfica. And former Cork City coach Lisa Fallon is to join Eamon Fitzmaurice's backroom staff with the Galway Footballers. The former Chelsea and Galway United coach previously worked with the Dublin Footballers under Jim Gavin. That's the sport with Simply Suits.
0: Three great Cork sports books that are out just in time for this time of year. Peter O'Mahony's book is excellent. Yeah. Zeebo launched his book last night, as we mentioned. Has anybody read Hoggy's book?
6: Because not yet, it's on my list.
0: Yeah, I seen it on Prendeville's desk. I might borrow it off him later on.
6: Just say hi.
0: Yeah.
6: Borrow that, my brother.
0: Brother, where are you going with my doorstopper? So we're going to play a little clip from Ireland AM. Hoggy was on with them and he was talking about that infamous loss against our neighbours. That second half, yeah?
7: The hardest loss, I suppose, I've had to take in my career, I suppose. Sometimes when you lose with the county and go back to the club, it takes maybe one night's training, you know, of not feeling great, trying to get back into it. And by the Thursday, you're kind of fine and you're back on it. But I suppose after 2025, it took weeks like of just, you know, you're going into training and kind of not wanting to put on the boots, and even the lads in the club even sensed that from us all. Like, yeah, it was hard, but can't explain what happened, which makes it very strange because, you know, there's so many stats and all that you could, you could go off and you'd say, oh, we lost this or we lost that, but it wasn't the case, I suppose. It was just momentum, and once they got it, they just didn't give it back. And
0: yeah, it still stings, doesn't it?
6: I don't want to talk about it.
0: Please, come on, talk about it.
6: I'm not ready to talk about it.
0: Come on, it's been what? No, it's been.
6: It's okay.
0: We'll just leave it in the past. Vicky, Nikki, how are we?
8: How are we?
0: Good. Kelly, do you sing in the car when you're driving? Are you like letting rip to your favourite songs?
1: Yes, she is.
6: She's at work constantly.
1: Yes, she is.
5: What?
0: What's your ultimate driving song?
5: Oh, the Rascal Flatts one is a good one, isn't it?
0: The which one?
5: What is it? Life is a highway.
1: Oh, yeah.
0: Who sings that?
5: Rascal Flatts.
1: I only know it from the Cars movie.
0: Okay.
1: Disney Cars, it's in that.
5: It is from Cars.
6: And The Office.
0: Andy's ultimate driving tune, Living on a Prayer. Or Living in Kildare. You can do a version of that. Yeah. Ophelia, Taylor Swift and Carly.
1: Yeah, there you go.
0: Carly, you do you, boo. Yeah. Evan, and our boy Rory, what's your favourite song?
6: There's only one answer to this.
1: What's that?
6: It's Bohemian Rhapsody.
0: Do you do the Wayne's World headbanging bit?
6: Yeah, well, not when I'm in traffic or moving.
0: Okay, well, obviously not when you're driving. Yeah,
1: Go up really high when they start singing?
6: Of course, yeah. I can sing this from start to finish a cappella.
1: Can you? Yeah. Go on, give us a little taste.
6: Is this the... Yeah, I can do it.
0: Brilliant, amazing. Usher, absolute tune from Claire. Claire, good one. I dare you to play Driving Home for Christmas, my ultimate song from Donal. Donal, you and Vic together. Yeah. Greatest driving song of all time has to be Beach Ball, Nailin' and Kane. Cruising round in me Honda Civic 20 years ago with Kenneth Hussey. Looking for nice chippers.
1: Okay, I like this one. Borderline by Madonna. That's one of my favourite tunes. Borderline. And also Jamiroquai's Space Cowboy.
0: Nice. The remix, it has to be the remix though.
1: Okay.
0: Yeah, unbelievable. The Cardigans is my favourite game from Sandra.
1: Oh, yeah.
0: And Guardians of the Galaxy soundtrack.
6: Yeah, that's a great soundtrack.
1: Yeah, it's supposed to be very good.
0: Why, what's on that?
6: There's some absolutely amazing songs that, like, If You Like Pina Colada.
1: It's all 80s songs.
0: Really?
1: Yeah, it's supposed to be really good, that soundtrack.
0: Your ultimate driving tunes, lads and ladies. Let's create the ultimate Corkonian list. 7:38 in the morning. 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

0: Zara Larsson and Ruin My Life. I'm going to ruin your life with this traffic information, I think. It's Cork's Breakfast Show. This is Red FM. I've got another crash at Leemount Cross by the Angler's Rest. That is two-car incident, Leemount Cross at Angler's Rest. That Leemount Cross and the Lee Road Junction is an absolute disaster. I think they need to put in some kind of like a mini roundabout there.
1: Yeah, they do.
0: Because there's just roads coming from everywhere and cars popping out at the wrong time and cars joining. And it's an absolute mess there, but there's been an incident there. Hope everybody's okay. But that's accident number 3 this morning. Crash in Killa at the bend at the church at N25. Traffic's at a standstill there. Way back beyond the filling station, I believe. Any idea what's happened in Ballinacurra? I'm stuck behind, miles behind traffic, according to Margaret. Yeah. And we've got a bus broke down in Ballinhassick as well. That is the turn off Corkbound. Climbing lane, somebody called it here. Is that right?
1: Okay, yeah.
0: From Brendan. Brendan, thank you very much. Your ultimate driving tunes.
1: Yes.
0: The songs that you absolutely love to crank up. I've got lots of Frames Revelate action coming into me.
1: Oh, what a tune.
0: Music from the Eels. I have some Bon Jovi Living in Kildare, which I love. Tokyo Drift has come in many, many times. Yeah. Let's see who I got in here as well. Patrick, you have suggested that the ultimate driving song is this. November Rain by Guns N' Roses.
1: Oh, yeah.
0: And the ultimate part of the ultimate driving song by Guns N' Roses is the Slash's guitar solo at the end. It is a thing of beauty. Superb selection. 0868104106 if you want to get those into us. VIP's coming up after the break, right?
1: Yes.
0: Celine Dion is now a Barbie doll. We'll tell you more. Hang on.
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8: Okay, it's a bad morning out there. A lot of heavy rain, surface water. Please slow it down. Any idea what's going on Chandon Street towards town? Been sitting in the same place for 10 minutes. Nobody is moving, according to Pam. Pam, we haven't had any reports of incidents. It could be just busy morning traffic. But if there's something going on, let us know if you're in the area, please. Limoun Cross, we've got a two-car collision. Crash at Killaber, the bend at the church as well. Three cars involved in that at the N25. Traffic was at a standstill for the last half hour. It may still be the situation there. Jack, appreciate the message. Any idea what's going on in Ballinacurra? Stuck in miles of traffic, according to Margaret, and there's a bus broke down in Ballinhassig turnoff as well. That's what we have to hand. Anything else, when it's safe to do so, please message in 086 8104 106. That is your update. 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

0: 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It's 7:54 in the morning.
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2: With the Return School Awards, now open to primary and secondary schools, as well as third level institutions across Ireland.
0: You know, we're asking people for their ultimate driving songs. Yes. Fiona saying, my ultimate driving tune for the N40 every morning.
3: Yeah. Oh no,
4: this is the road.
3: Yeah, well, listen, I get it.
0: It works.
3: I get it.
0: I'm just looking at the photographs, Vic, of Celine Dion's Barbie doll that have been posted online. So she's got her own Barbie. Celine Dion got her own very own Barbie doll inspired by Titanic.
3: Yes.
0: She even has the Titanic necklace that Granny throws into the sea.
3: With the big blue stone.
0: With the big blue stone on it. It's very strange.
3: Is it?
0: Does it come with a ship and an iceberg as extra props?
3: I don't think so. Well, you never know. I don't think so. I think it's just her dressed in the nautical outfit, as you said, with the necklace. But you know you've made it in this world when they're making a Barbie out of you.
0: Yeah, I just... It's a strange one.
3: It is a strange one. But yeah, come into a toy shelf near you. Look out for the Celine Dion Barbie. Put it on your Christmas list. The ultimate collaboration, Olivia Rodrigo and Chappell Roan have confirmed that they have teamed up and they're doing a collaboration. It's going to be a new version of Olivia Rodrigo's song called Expectations. They just posed for a picture yesterday. They didn't actually say anything in it. But it's going to be released tomorrow. And then I was thinking about those kind of unexpected collaborations. Do you remember? I thought this was an unexpected one. This is Cold Heart.
0: Oh, Elton and Dua. Yeah. But it works, though.
3: It does work.
0: Yeah. The one with Toaster, the one with him and Britney, the Toaster song.
3: Another unexpected collaboration.
0: Was
3: he went through a phase of that.
0: The strangest collaboration and the most unexpected one was Kanye and Paul McCartney. But remember when Paul was just playing the guitar on this tune?
3: It was
0: like, where did that come from? A Beatle with Kanye and Rihanna.
3: It's
0: a good tune, though.
3: There you go.
0: Right, we're on the way to news at 8 o'clock. Hang on there, and then we're going to do some Fix My Life and... What else have we got? Winning words. Would you like to win €1,000 at 8:15? I'm looking for somebody to take this money off us. Text winning words in your name right now to 08.

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9: Good morning, I'm Kelly Murphy. The leaders of the four largest public sector unions meet later to discuss the impact of yesterday's strike action. Another work stoppage by over 300,000 workers is scheduled for next week. However, it's hoped there could be some movement before that on the issue of a new wage deal. The party's finance spokesperson, Jed Nash, says another strike next Wednesday needs to be avoided.
10: In terms of the mood that I picked up on the picket lines yesterday, there is a determination that will happen unless there is a very substantive and substantial proposition put on the table by government. And in my view and in my experience, they have 24 to 48 hours to make a decisive difference.
9: Dozens of schools across the country are reported to have received a threatening email warning of potential attacks. Gardaí last night said they were assessing the credibility of the threat. These emails were sent to schools across the country yesterday while teachers were taking part in strike action. In an update to parents last night, schools say Gardaí were notified of the threatening message, but it was believed to be a hoax. Meanwhile, Gardaí have become the victims of a cyber hack. Its official X accounts have been disabled and are now promoting cryptocurrency sites. Both the Garda Info and Garda Traffic accounts were impacted and are now showing hundreds of adverts for crypto wallets. Jeffrey Donaldson will be sentenced today for historic child sex abuse offences. The former DUP leader was this summer found guilty of 18 offences against two women when they were girls, including one count of rape. Emily Keegan has more for Red FM News.
11: At a sentence hearing last month, Jeffrey Donaldson heard he will receive a lengthy sentence for his convictions, which obliterate all the achievements he has made in his life. His victims were between the ages of 17 and 13 when he committed the offences against them, which spanned a 20-year period. In June, a jury came to unanimous verdicts of guilty on all counts. Today, the former DUP leader will learn his fate when a sentence is handed down at Newry

0: Crown Court. He could face more than 10 years in prison, with aggravating factors including the age gap between Jeffrey Donaldson and his victims being considered. The 63-year-old is planning to appeal his convictions.
1: Hundreds of people attended an emotional vigil in Waterford yesterday evening to remember four members of the same family murdered in a suspected arson attack. Family members, friends and neighbours released hundreds of pink and blue balloons near the English family home in Birchwood Estate before making their way to the Sacred Heart Church. The family's two surviving children remain critically ill in hospital in Dublin while Gardaí continue their murder investigation. These people who attended the vigil described the devastation felt across the community.
2: It's just heartbreaking, really, really heartbreaking. Just really hope to find out who did it.
3: It's just hard to believe. Just very, very sad. Oh, God. It's heartbreaking. I don't know what to say because you can't help but find words.
1: A new law coming into force today means people who've recovered from cancer can't be penalised when it comes to mortgage protection insurance. The right to be forgotten is now in place, forcing insurance companies to disregard a previous cancer diagnosis if treatment is completed and the person has been in remission for 5 years. Flannels is to close its store on Patrick Street. The shop opened in the former Easton building in 2023. The company bought the property for €6.5 million. And a quarter of us believe we're the funniest person in our group of friends. A survey of 2,000 people found 23% believe they have the best sense of humour, while 31% say they regularly make their friends laugh. And that's the latest news this hour.
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7: Good morning, I'm Rory O'Hagan. Football in Manchester City were beaten last night for the first time this season. Enzo Maresca's side lost 4-2 at home to the holeless Paris Saint-Germain in the Champions League. Maresca says they can learn lessons from last night's defeat.
8: Even if we concede two goals against probably the best team in Europe in this moment, we need to continue to do the right things, don't lose distance and these kind of things. And at the same time, I try to continue to learn from the players because I just arrived 3 months ago. Again, the feeling at the moment is very good.
7: Aston Villa made it 2-2 in their campaign as they beat Fenerbahce 6-0. Liverpool got the better of LASK in the early game as they won 6-3 in Linz. There's more European action tonight in the Europa League. Crystal Palace travel to Lyon for a 5:45 start. Sunderland on the road to face Portuguese side Torreense. Then at 8 o'clock, Bournemouth are at home against Sturm Graz. Celtic travel to Benfica. In the Europa Conference League today, the only Premier League team in action, Brighton, are at home against Lithuanian side Kaunas Žalgiris. Meanwhile, locally, there's one fixture this evening in the Munster Senior League Premier Division. St Mary's take on Douglas Hall from 7:30. Gaelic Games and former Cork City coach Lisa Fallon is to join Eamon Fitzmaurice's backroom staff with the Galway Footballers. The former Chelsea and Galway United coach previously worked with the Dublin Footballers under Jim Gavin. And that's the sport with Simply Suits.
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9: Cloudy, overcast and heavy downpours until lunchtime. It brightens up in the afternoon, 16 degrees later.
5: Red FM Cork traffic.
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9: Okay, Killalalalala, you've got a bit of an accident there on the N25. Long delays on the N25 making its way into Killa Village and out the other side of it. There's a couple of cars, 3-car pileup, we believe. Traffic is really busy in the area, but once you get past that, you're moving okay up on the N25 all the way up to Middleton. It seems to be moving pretty good. You've got a long stretch of traffic down at the N25 as you make your way down the M8 Dublin Road, should I say, towards the tunnel at the moment. We have a 2-car crash at Limon Cross by Angler's Rest. Slow it down in the area. It's a bit of a mess there at the moment. Anybody know what's going on in Ballinacurra? Margaret is wondering, and we've got a bus broke down in Ballinhassig turnoff, Cork bound. Flash for cash, speed vans are everywhere this morning. One on the Bloomfield section heading northbound, the Carrigaline turnoff. Everybody watch your speed and please take it easy out there. That is your update for now with Deluxe Bathrooms and Tiling Solutions. 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It's on the way for you. Winning Words is coming up, and I want to tell you about Movember. we are making a commitment.
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0: 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You are waking up to Red FM. It is 10 past 8 in the morning. Fix my life on a Thursday morning, Victoria. Usually it's emails or WhatsApps, but you're not going to believe it. For the first time in the history of Fix My Life,
1: yeah,
0: an old school handwritten letter, everybody.
2: Oh, letters. We got a letter. We get stacks and stacks of letters.
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4: Is that a problem that I can't fix?
0: And I think it's intentional, so there's no tracing on this one. Okay.
1: Yeah. Oh dear. Okay.
0: You will relate to this Fix My Life. By the way, if there's anything going on, serious, funny, unusual, and we can throw it out there on the radio and get advice from listeners, let us know what's going on in your world at the moment. We'll keep you anonymous. If you want a voice notice, we'll change your vocals, we'll disguise you. Yeah. Whatever it is, if you need to get solid, sometimes funny, constructive advice, or Rory wants to give you his side of life, or you want to give your opinion on things,
5: yeah,
0: get in contact with us on WhatsApp, or you can email kc@redfm.ie.
1: Good morning,
0: anytime.
1: I'm Harry Hayden.
0: Hello there, how are you?
5: Hi, Harry.
0: Harry just made his first bit in Red FM. How are you, Harry? That bloody pesky fader. All right, are you ready? Morning, Red FM. We need some advice. The mother-in-law has decided that our house is her personal drop-in center.
1: Oh, God.
0: She doesn't just call over. She uses her own key to pop in at 8 a.m. on Saturday mornings. Now, usually she's got a bag of fresh scones and, you know, the intention is nice, but we're in our PJs. We're up with the kids.
1: Yeah.
0: It's Saturday morning. No. You want to have a bit of peace and quiet.
1: Yeah.
0: My partner refuses to say anything because he says she's just being nice. If I take the key back, I'm the villain. How do I set boundaries without causing a full-blown family feud in Glenmire?
5: Change the locks.
1: Change the locks would be my first thing as well.
0: Yeah. Well, you can't do that to Bridie.
1: Why not?
0: No.
1: Yeah, you can.
5: Why can't you?
1: It's not her house. It is not her house.
0: Well, she's coming up
1: to see...
0: Don't
1: care.
0: She's... I got a whole bag of... she's coming up to see...
5: All you have to do is say, we have to change locks. There's been some break-ins in the area, so we've changed locks just to be sure.
1: And then she says, can I have a spare key? And then you say, no.
5: We don't have one.
1: No, we don't have one.
0: And then she says, can I have your key that you used to get in and I'll run down and get one cut?
5: No.
1: Oh, God.
5: Move house.
1: Move county.
5: Still tell her. She'll rock out some stranger's gas then. Like,
0: move to the sun like Hugo.
1: Move to the...
0: No. What do you do in a situation like that? Because it is a fine line. It's a...
1: Oh, no.
0: It's your partner's mother-in-law. It's your partner's mother, your mother-in-law. And that's...
1: Like, also, he has to be the one to tell her, listen, like, you need to stop coming around. I mean, 8 o'clock in the morning.
0: Mm-hmm.
1: Yeah, no. No, no, no.
0: What if... there's one guaranteed way that could work. If the 8 a.m. Saturday drop-in.
1: Yeah.
0: Tactical nudity.
1: Oh, yeah.
0: All right.
1: Scare her.
0: Next Saturday, the second you hear the key turn, walk straight into the hallway in your birthday suit, greet her, hand her a cup of tea, take the scones, act completely casual.
1: Yes.
0: Say you're doing naked therapy or something.
1: Okay, that's a good, yeah, I like that.
0: Yeah. It would make it so uncomfortable that she won't hang around.
1: Probably.
0: Yeah.
1: Because there's nothing worse, is there, than standing there in a really uncomfortable situation.
0: But what if she's just like, she's an elderly woman that's innocent and she just likes to see her grandkids on a Saturday.
1: That, but not 8 o'clock on a Saturday morning. I'm sorry now.
5: Well, you could do there now as well is, right, like, anticipate her arrival.
0: Mm-hmm.
5: So when she comes in the door, just throw the kids at her and say, great that you're here. We're going out for a cuppa. We'll see you there in a couple of hours.
1: Oh,
0: right, so it's you're utilising babysitting.
5: Might as well make the most of the time. Go for a nice long walk or something.
1: Or just go back to bed and say, you can take care of the kids now. See ya.
0: It's such a sticky one. Like, it's the breakdown of a big family relationship if you tell her you can't come over.
1: I do think there needs to be boundaries in place for that kind of stuff, though, because I do think everybody has their own lives to live, and I know she wants to see the kids, but just arrange.
0: Mm-hmm.
1: Like, let's meet at 2 o'clock in the park, or, you know what I mean?
0: What about putting a decorative wooden box outside the front door? Okay, right. With a chalk sign saying scone and pastry drop-off zone. Don't answer the door.
1: I don't know. Or just don't. Yes.
0: Do not disturb before 11 a.m.
1: I think changing the locks at the minute is the best way to go. What do you think, Ro?
0: I think that's awful cruel, lads. I do. I don't know.
5: Is there anything to be said for having a grown-up adult conversation? Say, look, we love it to bits, but Saturday we need just a bit of time.
0: I think that's something as simple as that might actually work.
1: Get a massive dog.
5: Don't Dogs are class.
1: The dog would chase her back down the drive.
0: Two Doberman pinchers.
1: It'd be like, what's her name?
0: And don't feed them. Don't feed them from
1: bouquet.
0: Don't feed them from Wednesday to Saturday.
1: Yeah, she'd fall in the hedge.
0: Oh my gosh. Good God.

0: Mike's Breakfast Show. This is Red FM. Morning, gang. This is KC. Vic's over there. It's 8:19. Some responses to Fix My Life this morning. Yeah.
1: That's the naked therapy. What if she decides that that's a good idea and strips off and joins in the naked therapy? I don't know about that one now.
2: I never thought of that. Let's not
0: even think of that, if you don't mind. Lads, there is only one option here. Home alone the house.
2: Yeah.
0: Someone says, set traps all over the place. I mean...
2: What, like the paintings and everything, feathers.
0: Small. Extreme. let's see, if you walk around in your birthday suit, you might want to join in from Pat Crowley. That's basically, that is the consensus from a lot of people. If there was a dog there, says Karen... Yeah. I'd be around even earlier.
2: Yeah. Oh, no.
0: She'd come around to play at the doggy.
2: Okay, yeah.
0: Well, if there's nudity at 8 a.m., the father-in-law will be around at 7 a.m.
2: This is hilarious. I love how everyone's taking it so seriously.
0: Someone is just saying, cop on, lads, and just take the key back. Have an adult conversation with her. I think, you know, old school conversations do work. I'll get back to more of your responses after this. Hang on there.
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0: Hello, Niamh. How are you?
5: I'm good, thanks. How are you?
0: Niamh, you're only stunning in your wedding dress.
2: Aww.
0: When did you get married?
5: When was this? In 2022.
0: 2092.
2: You look beautiful. She does look
5: 22.
2: Beautiful.
5: 22. Thanks.
0: Good stuff. And where did you get married?
5: We went to Vienna Woods in Cork.
2: Oh, gorgeous.
0: Okay, very good. Niamh, a little bit like our friend in Fix My Life. If you had a situation where there was an in-law coming in with their own key, how would you approach it?
5: Oh, I'm not sure. That's very
2: it's tricky,
5: a dodgy
2: isn't it?
5: One to answer.
0: Isn't it? It's real. It's eggshell stuff in a family. You can cause all kinds of offence and upset. But anyway, you're here to
5: definitely
0: win.
5: Definitely, for everyone, I'd say. Yeah.
0: You're here to win money, not to worry about mother-in-laws. I'm going to give you a few words. Vicky!
2: Yes!
0: Out the gas!
2: See you later.
0: All right, bud. Bye-bye. See you later on. Victoria Studio gets switched off, Niamh. It's myself, yourself, and the listeners, and a few words. Let's do it.
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0: Now, me old flower, here we go. First word for you. What would you match with dance? D-A-N-C-E. Dance something.
5: Party.
0: Yeah. What would you match with sweet?
5: Dreams.
0: It's a good one. There's a few options. Yeah, sweet dreams, I will take it. I keep going. My brain always goes to songs, but I'll take sweet dreams and hope Neil Diamond doesn't make an appearance. White is your next one.
5: Christmas.
0: Good call. Are you happy with dance party?
5: I think so, yeah. Either dance party or dance move. I think dance party, yeah.
0: Okay, we'll stick with dance party, so we'll lock that one in. All right, good on you, Niamh. The best of luck, my friend. Okay, a little wave over at Victoria. It's like I'm trying to land aircraft in Cork Airport here to get her attention. Headphones on, switching back
2: Why
0: on.
2: Why are you waving your arms at me?
0: Because I'm bringing in an airplane.
2: Oh, right.
0: Yeah, I'm bringing in a winning word, aircraft. Let's go.
2: Okay, let's go, yeah.
0: Three words, my friend.
2: Yeah.
0: Dance.
2: Dance.
0: Dance, dance, dance something.
2: Okay.
0: Sweet.
2: Sweet.
0: Sweet.
2: Sweet. Okay.
0: And white.
2: White. Okay. I've got three words.
0: You ready to rock?
2: Yeah.
0: Come on, Niamh. Niamh's from Ovens, by the way, works in a nursing home. And she's one of the most cherished and loved members of staff, I believe. There you go. Okay, what you give me for dance?
2: I've got moves.
0: No. Game over.
2: Oh, no. Not the first one. What did she say?
0: We tap out. I hate it when we tap out on the first one.
2: Maths class.
0: Dance party. Yeah.
2: Party?
0: Yeah, dance moves was a good one. Okay, dance moves was a good one. What you put down for sweet?
2: Shop.
0: Yeah. Oh, sweet dreams. Shop. Sorry, we had dreams. Geez. Sorry, Jesus.
2: Hang on. I'm confused.
0: We had sweet dreams. Sorry.
2: Okay, right.
0: What did you put down for white?
2: Board.
0: No, it's an absolute wipeout.
2: Oh, no. What did she have for white?
0: We had white Christmas.
2: Oh, that was a good one. Yeah. I was taught. For me, it was between whiteboard and white house, I'll be honest.
0: Oh, my God.
2: But that's okay, Niamh. Right, that's okay. The way it goes.
5: Yeah.
0: We'll bring you back again, my friend.
5: Thanks,
2: come back again.
0: You've got a 50 euro voucher from Easy Living Interiors on its way to you. All right, Niamh? Lovely to talk to you.
5: Thanks very much.
0: See ya.
2: Bye, Neil.
5: Thanks.
0: Good luck, good luck, good luck. Okay.
6: As a great man once said,
0: yeah.
6: Knickers, Monica.
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0: Okay, starting with Limon Cross, we had an accident up around that area. Seems to be moving a little bit better. If you're on that Carrigrahan Road, making your way down to the N22, or coming out of Ballincollig, long stretch of traffic there at the moment, but hopefully that accident has been cleared. We've got a three-car incident at Killa Village. It's at the bend of the church at the N25. Traffic is really busy in the area still as a result. Traffic from Whitegate to Lakeview roundabout backed up past Saline. I hope I got that right. Ballinacurra traffic seems to be due to the new traffic lights, according to Linda. And we've got a bus broke down at Ballinahassig turnoff at the Cork-bound lane. That is according to Brendan. Please watch out for that this morning. That is your update with Deluxe Bathrooms and Tiling Solutions.
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0: It's a wonderful thing, the old cash machine, when you get that phone call. 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And I want to scream to be let out of you that they hear in another continent. All right. 086-8104-106 is out for Cash Machine. 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
0: There's some heavy downpours of rain this morning, drying up in the afternoon. We're looking at about 15, 16 degrees later on. Good news incoming on the weather. Friday, Saturday and Sunday. Gorgeous weekend of weather ahead. It's 8:32. Here's Kelly.
3: Thanks, Casey. Good morning. Union leaders will discuss today how to proceed following yesterday's public sector strike. Over 300,000 workers could take to the pickets again next Wednesday if there's no movement on a new public sector wage deal. Disgraced former DUP leader Geoffrey Donaldson will learn his fate today. The 63-year-old was found guilty of 18 historic child sex offences in June and will be sentenced today. A Cork property developer says vacant buildings and underused spaces in the city must be brought back into use. Cork Business Association is holding an event today focused on revitalising existing properties and creating much needed accommodation in the city centre. And the top 10 things that make us jump have been revealed. Someone jumping out to scare you as a prank tops the list, followed by hearing a knock on the window in the dark, according to the survey by M&M's. 1 in 10 say they get a fright if someone unexpectedly shouts boo. And those are the headlines. I'll have more at 9.
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5: There's the sport is there.
6: Well, that wasn't the sport. The sport is there.
0: How did I do that? I do apologise, Rory. I do apologise.
5: Well, Man City were beaten last night for the first time this season. Enzo Maresca's side lost 4-2 at home to the holders Paris Saint-Germain in the Champions League. Aston Villa made it 2 wins from 2 with a 6-0 win over Fenerbahce. Liverpool got the better of Lask in the early game, winning 6-3. The Europa League tonight, Crystal Palace travelling to Lyon at 5:45. At the same time, Sunderland goes to Portuguese side Torreense. Then at 8 o'clock, Bournemouth are at home against Sturm Graz. Celtic travel to Benfica, and former Cork City coach Lisa Fallon is to join Eamon Fitzmaurice's backroom staff of the Galway Hurlers. That's the sport with Simply Suits.
0: It is indeed, my friend. It's 8:34. Munster Family Pass for Munster versus Racing 92 is coming up for you in about 10 minutes. All right, so if you're a Munster rugby fan, stand by to win that. We've got it for you very, very soon. Movember, lads and ladies. Everybody can get involved in Movember, and it's back. The story behind Movember is pretty incredible. It started in 2003 with a couple of buddies in a pub in Melbourne. Most good ideas happen down the back of the bar, I think.
7: Yeah, they do.
0: But they never really make it to, you know, they never really make it to an activation. We have the best ideas in the world, but these lads said, let's grow beards and mustaches and give the money to men's health.
7: Yeah.
0: Movember's done a billion.
7: Wow, has it?
0: It has raised across the world. And that money has gone into men's health, cancer treatment, different issues for men's mental health. It covers everything. But this year, you can get involved. Movember is back, and you can make a commitment to grow a tash, grow a beard, or you can run an event. What could you do, Rory? What would you like to do? Do you want to do another dad gags or something like that?
5: I'd love to do another dad gags. That would be absolutely incredible. But a commitment isn't just about growing a moustache. It's about... you know, just getting out and being active every day, getting together with friends in the office to talk about things and stuff like that. So you can, there's a lot of things you can do for a grow commitment. It doesn't have to be just growing a moustache.
0: You can do 60,000 steps during November. You can have a table quiz. You want to have a games night at home. Basically everything and anything that raises money for Movember, you can sign up. Get involved at Movember.com. You've already got a spectacular beard and moustache.
5: Thanks, buddy.
0: So that's
7: what
0: you.
7: What about mine? I'm growing mine for Movember.
0: Are you growing the Ronnie out?
7: Yeah.
0: Oh God.
7: Yeah.
0: You, that's going to be difficult. You don't.
7: I don't have a Ronnie.
0: No. I'm joking. Movember.com. If you want more, sign up and get involved. You could do a little bit of that twisty wax stuff.
7: Could, it would I, give could, it, I yeah. could. Red FM breakfast
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2: Is that a problem that I can't fix?
0: All right, it's the in-law standoff, really, is what's happening on the show this morning. And that's what it is. Let me just recap on this. Hey, Red FM needs some advice. Mother-in-law has decided that our house is a personal drop-in centre. She doesn't just call over with her own key, but pops in at 8 a.m. on a Saturday morning, bringing over fresh scones. Intentions are good, but we're usually in our PJs chilling out with the kids.
3: Yeah.
0: And it's getting a bit invasive, as you can imagine. And my partner refuses to say anything because she's just been nice. And if I take the key back, I'm going to be the villain. Mm. How do I set boundaries without causing a full-blown family feud in Glenmire? That's the scaled-down email that, or sorry, the letter that was sent in into the show. It's, in-law situation, Vic. What are people saying over there?
3: Well, my favourite reaction to come in so far is from Leanne. And Leanne just says, I would just leave a to-do list on the kitchen counter and stay in bed until she's gone.
0: So what? Have Henry the Hoover plugged in
3: with
0: an arrow pointing at it?
3: And she'll get all the jobs done, lads.
0: I mean, you could turn this into an advantage. Common enough response to this is leave when she arrives.
3: Yeah, well, that's the other thing.
0: Go to the gym or go get a coffee on a Saturday morning. You've got a free babysitter for a couple of hours. That's the option. Casey, I love your solution. This is my naked therapy suggestion.
3: Yeah, there's a lot of people saying this.
0: You know, greeting her in the nip, might actually put her off from coming into the house. But what happens if she embraces the naked therapy and starts getting her own kit off from Roisin?
3: People are most concerned about her getting her own clothes off in that situation.
0: I do love William's response. If there's nudity at 8 a.m, the father-in-law will be there at 7 a.m.
3: That's brilliant. Brilliant. This comes in from Jody. Lads, why don't they stage a robbery?
0: Oh, okay. Lads, come on. You're getting out of hand here.
3: Have three friends break in wearing balaclavas. The MIL or the MIL will be so terrified that she never come back again. Sorted. Yeah, that's probably a little bit over the top, but I hear where you're coming from.
0: Lads, what about a chain for the door? Or just say 8 a.m. is way too early. A simple conversation might actually work. Or I'll call you later. Switch it to a brunch, someone else is saying. Thanks for your message, Claire, by the way. Switch it to meeting her at 11 o'clock for brunch.
3: Okay, so you're taking control of the situation.
0: Yeah, just say, listen, we'll meet you at 11 for a coffee down in the local coffee shop.
3: Or just say to her, why don't you call over at 11 and we'll have brunch at 11.
0: Or moving to Belfast is another option, someone says
3: here. And there is a lot of people still saying, I know you think this is a bit cruel, change the locks. There's a lot of people saying that, Casey.
0: It is. It's eggshell stuff when it comes to the mother-in-law or father-in-law or any in-law, as the case may be. But if they're constantly kind of... first of all, don't ever give anyone a key to your house that doesn't need one.
3: Yeah.
0: I don't think. And know where, if they know where the keys are sometimes left out.
3: Yeah.
0: You know, if you've got a little
3: move it.
0: Code box or anything. Yeah.
3: Or you could actually get a code box and just don't tell her the code.
0: As with a lot of Fix My Lives, we've read out responses. I don't know if this has resolved anything, but I'd go with the nudity thing. I think that's where I'm leaning towards.
3: I know you
0: that
3: would.
0: That might do the trick. All right, best of luck with them. Fix My Life back next week. If you want to send us in anything, just email kc@redfm.ie and let us know what's going on that we can ask the public for a little bit of help for you. What is Peter O'Mahony's other hobby? Outside of playing rugby for Munster in Ireland, he's well known for one thing. What is it? 0868 104 106. Pete has just dropped his new autobiography. It's absolutely brilliant if you're into sports books. But that will get you a family pass to go to Racine 92 versus Munster in Super Valley Park, Kilkenny this weekend. If you want to be there, what is Peter's other well-known hobby? You'll find them out the back doing something.
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0: Okay, what have we got for you? Traffic from Crosshaven heading towards Carrigaline is backed up past the service petrol station for those trying to get over the bypass. Sinead, thank you very much. It's rammed there at the moment. That two-car collision at Limon Cross has been cleared, but it's still very busy. Round the Angler's Rest. Watch out for that, so take it handy. We had a crash in Killa from earlier on this morning. Moving a little bit better, but there's still some delays in the area, so watch out for that. Traffic from Whitegate to Lakeview Roundabout is completely backed up. Ballinacurra traffic seems to be due to the traffic light situation. New lights are in. The sequences may be off a little bit. Linda, thank you very much. We have a bus broken down in Ballinhassig turnoff, Corkbound, and the speed vans are out in full force. Slow it down and take it easy this morning. Driving conditions are really bad out there. It's going to clear up later on today, but for now, things, as Victoria likes to say, are what, Victoria?
3: It's a bit hairy out there, lads.
0: A bit hairy. Yeah.
3: Hairy.
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0: Cork's Breakfast Show. You're waking up to Red FM. That is Olivia Rodrigo, and she's obsessed with your ex. It is almost time to run for the hills and hand over to Neil. Neil's on the way in a moment. There's lovely Caroline. Sweet Caroline, how are you?
1: I'm good, and you?
0: Not too bad. Tell me about your young fella. It's his birthday this Saturday, is it?
1: Yeah, he's 14 this Saturday and stone mad about Munster.
0: Oh, wow. How are you navigating the old teenage years at the moment? It's going okay for you, I hope.
1: Just about surviving. Yeah. Just about.
2: Not easy.
1: And literally, it's not. No. And my daughter ain't done the junior cert, so like...
0: Oh God. Stress central.
1: Stressed, yeah.
0: I'm starting up a support group. We're going to meet We're going to meet on Tuesday nights in the Angler's Rest, out the back, if you want to be part of that.
1: Sign me up.
0: It's kind of like therapy... Yeah. Head massages, sympathy cushions, all of that stuff.
1: I just want away from them.
2: I know.
0: Well, listen.
1: It's just so stressful.
2: It is.
0: Well, you can take him and the rest of the family. We've got four of you going to see Munster in action this weekend. Well done.
2: On your way. Caroline.
1: Oh, thanks so much. He'll be delighted. He's got another day off of school today, so I get to go home and tell him.
0: A double day off.
2: I'm
0: good
2: so
0: stuff.
2: Glad.
1: Double day off. Yeah, they have an open day or something.
2: Okay.
0: Lovely. Listen, enjoy the match this weekend. Take care, Caroline.
1: Thanks so much.
0: Take care. Bye-bye. And thanks so many to everyone for going to the trouble of texting in. Racing 92 in Munster this weekend. Super Value Parky Queeve if you're heading along to that. Right. We got to go. Neil is next. But... wake up with us tomorrow morning. Be listening right across the show.
2: Yeah.
0: Before they go on sale, we will be sending you to see

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12: Good morning, I'm Kelly Murphy. Union leaders will discuss today how to proceed following yesterday's public sector strike. Over 300,000 workers could take to the pickets again next Wednesday if there's no movement on a new public sector wage deal. A Dáil motion today will also call on the coalition government to engage with unions to deliver an inflation-proofed pay agreement. Labour's Jed Nash explains what his party wants.
13: It calls firstly on government to drop its arbitrary preconditions on public sector pay talks and to unequivocally and definitively commit to prioritising the question of pay at the very outset of any talks that might take place.
12: A small number of schools are delaying opening or remaining shut today after a threatening email was sent yesterday. In a statement last night, Gardaí said they were assessing the contents and credibility of the communication. Some principals told parents Gardaí were confident the threat was a hoax and there was no identified threat to the safety of children. Disgraced former DUP leader Geoffrey Donaldson will learn his fate today. The 63-year-old was found guilty of 18 historic child sex offences in June and will be sentenced today. Emily Keegan has more for Red FM News.
14: These offences were committed against two women when they were girls, aged between 7 and 13, spanning a 20-year period. At a pre-sentence hearing last month, Geoffrey Donaldson's lawyer acknowledged the former politician would be facing a lengthy sentence. The court heard one of the women feels her childhood was stolen from her.

0: while the second woman said she sometimes struggles so much she wishes she could die. The age gap between Jeffrey Donaldson and his victims will be considered an aggravating factor, and he could be facing more than 10 years in prison. He plans to appeal his convictions, while a decision in relation to his wife, Eleanor Donaldson, following her trial of facts, will be made next month.
1: A Cork property developer says vacant buildings and underused spaces in the city must be brought back into use. Cork Business Association is holding an event today focused on revitalising existing properties and creating much-needed accommodation in the city centre. Michael Pohl of Pohl Property told Red FM News there's a huge development opportunity sitting in plain sight across the city.
2: So the event will be unlocking underutilised floors and producing these into residential homes, which is going to create a microclimate inside the city, as with massive support to shops and retail and hospitality industry. So we're hoping that we might have some building owners, we might have some developers interested in investing in the city.
1: A campaign group has applied to the High Court to challenge a €20.5 million flood relief scheme for the River Bride and Blackpool. Save Our Bride Otters says the plans would destroy a stretch of river in vital habitat for otters. The scheme could culvert 350 metres of the river to reduce flood risks and protect up to 290 homes and businesses. Using a mobile phone while driving is the thing motorists don't like about other drivers. However, almost 64% admit to doing it themselves. The latest driving confession survey shows almost 8 in 10 drivers have shouted or sworn at another road user at least once. CEO of the European Motor Show, Claire Kilmartin, says the Irish thank you from drivers has changed.
3: One of my favourites, actually, which is quite an Irish one, really, is about how we say thank you. And interestingly, flashing the hazard lights has actually overtaken the national wave.
1: And the top 10 things that make us jump have been revealed. Someone jumping out to scare you as a prank tops the list, followed by hearing a knock on the window in the dark, according to the survey by M&M's. 1 in 10 say they get a fright when they walk face first into a cobweb or if someone unexpectedly shouts boo. And that's the latest news this hour.
4: The infection felt terrible. I just wasn't getting better. I was breathing fast and I felt confused. I had shivers and pain through my body. I was drinking water, but I wasn't peeing. I felt like I was going to die. In the hospital, they said I had sepsis, and it's urgent.
5: Sepsis can hide behind any infection at any age, so watch out for the signs. Visit hse.ie/sepsis for more information. And don't be afraid to ask the question, could it be sepsis? From the HSE.
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8: Good morning, I'm Rory O'Hagan. Football and Man City boss Enzo Maresca says his side deserves something out of their 4-2 Champions League defeat to hold his PSG. They fought back from 3-0 down in their first home match since the Premier League's guilty verdict. Maresca says they can learn lessons from the game.
9: We need to continue to do the right things, don't lose distance and these kind of things. And at the same time, I try to continue to learn from the players because I just arrived 3 months ago. Again, the feeling at the moment is very good.
8: Elsewhere, Aston Villa had a 6-0 win over Fenerbahce, and Liverpool also scored 6 in their 6-3 win over LASK in Linz. In the Europa League tonight, Crystal Palace travel to Lyon 5:45. At the same time, Sunderland are away to Portuguese side Torreense. Elsewhere, at 8 o'clock, Bournemouth are at home against Sturm Graz, and Celtic take on Benfica. Meanwhile, in the Europa Conference League, Brighton are at home against Lithuanian side Kauno Žalgiris. Lisandro Martinez has explained his criticism of Manchester United its hierarchy after Tuesday's defeat to Atletico Madrid, but he hasn't apologised. The defender said he spoke out of anger and frustration, saying that his comments reflected how much he wants to see United competing. Martinez says he believes in his teammates, manager and everyone working to move the club forward. United's bosses haven't commented. And that's the sport with Simply Suits.
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10: Not great this morning, better tomorrow though, but as for today, a cloudy, wet start, but you know about all that. It will clear away this afternoon and by mid-afternoon-ish, it might even brighten up a little bit, but certainly a cloudy, wet morning. Outbreaks of rain heavy in places, but clearing away to drier in the afternoon gradually. 14 to 15 degrees the high today. Now, as for tomorrow, what a day. Now, we're going to get a high of about 14 degrees. If it's any higher than that, well and good, but certainly 12 to 14. But plenty of sunshine tomorrow. Really lovely day tomorrow, Friday. And to be honest with you, Saturday and Sunday don't look too shabby either. Good sunny day and a dry day for Saturday in and around 12 to 13 degrees, and even bright spells on a dry Sunday as well. So if we get over this morning, somewhat improving the afternoon, much better from tomorrow and right across the weekend, but particularly tomorrow.
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10: 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The papers online and indeed in print are dominated by one story, and there are pages and pages of stories, regardless of what paper or what online news service in Ireland that you subscribe to, and it all has to do with the death of four members of a family in Waterford. Own up to what you did. Paper after paper after paper saying exactly those words. Like, for instance, the Examiner this morning has an article from Neil Michael saying that the priest is saying it. Stand up and admit what you did, urging the arsonist behind the family death to come forward. He said the person responsible for this must have the courage now to stand up and admit what you did and face the consequences. This is Father Jerry Chestnut. The mourners attended a vigil for Philip and Kim and Callum and Jaden English. All died in their home in Waterford when it was firebombed at 5:15 a.m. on Tuesday morning. Now, also at that vigil, there were many prayers for the other two children. Nadia's 14 and Elliot is 6. They were rescued from the house and are fighting for their lives in hospital. So paper after paper talks about that. Like, for instance, a relative of the family, a man by the name of James English, said, be a man, own up for what you did. We hear this morning that Philip, who passed away, his dad visited the scene yesterday. And the Sun this morning are suggesting that a traveller gang boss is suspected of ordering the attack over someone else's €20,000 drug debt. Now, there are another few different stories. Finger pointing with the way I describe it, gangster brothers being the prime suspect. So while the Sun talks about a traveller gang boss suspected of ordering the attack, one or two of the other papers talk about the fact that there could well have been an enforcer. Now, more on that in a minute. But like the Mirror this morning, the Mail talking about gangster brothers being the prime suspect. Drug thugs are in the frame for the murder of the four and two other children fighting for their lives. But the Gardaí have a fair old handle on this, I have to say. They believe that they've even identified the gang behind the petrol bomb attack. And sources are saying that the family may have been targeted because Philip English, the dad, was trying to pay off this €20,000 drug debt for somebody that he knew. Like the Mirror said this morning, the Gardaí suspect that the thug who threw the fatal petrol bomb at the house was driven away from the scene of the horrific attack, interestingly, by a female accomplice. So if it was one drug boss ordered it, others then did it, if you know what I mean. Now, they focused on bringing the killers, of course, to justice, obviously. But the Mirror suggests it could have been three brothers who run a low-level drug operation in the town. And so on that basis, then, they raided houses, their three houses, on Tuesday night. And it's interesting because one of the men, allegedly, supposedly a suspect, is believed to live between Waterford and Spain. He wasn't there when the Gardaí raided there, but they also searched the homes of two other brothers, as well as that of the young woman. Now, they believe that this young woman is possibly the getaway driver for the attack. So it's amazing how much information is coming out in the space of a couple of days. So at least four different properties in Waterford were raided, incidentally, on Tuesday night. And they seized cars when they went in there. They seized electronic devices of all sorts, mobile phones, laptops, I suppose. So that will be a forensic examination on that. And it's also sad because the 9-year-old boy who died in the house fire, along with his parents, Jaden English, and his parents and his older brother perished. He was he had an operation 2 weeks ago. He had been up at Crumlin Children's Hospital for he had a heart condition, misfortune, and he travelled up via Bumbulance, the children's ambulance service. He had heart surgery 2 weeks ago, came back and of course and perished in the house fire. So lots and lots. I mean, locals are absolutely numb. I suppose they'd be numb, and as the Red Tops say this morning, in shock, and also very angry. Because the cordons came down from around the house in Waterford yesterday, and it was obvious to everybody it was reduced to a burnt out shell after the devastating arson attack. And they talk about the house being completely, like, obviously unrecognizable. It's a shell. And all is to see is, you know, warped and cracked window frames, soot everywhere. Halloween decorations could still be, you know, stuck on some of the inside windows. And then then of course what happened after that then was bouquets of flowers were laid and balloons and teddy bears were placed at the front of the house. And it stood in stark contrast, actually, the balloons and the teddy bears and the flowers against black sooted concrete. And later in the day then, many of the locals let off pink and yellow balloons into the sky above Waterford. So that's where we're at with this. And, you know, whoever did it, they're suggesting in The Independent this morning, were paid to carry out the attack on behalf of others, right? And that's a line with regards to The Independent, who talk more about this enforcer who was contracted to do it on behalf of whomever, whether it was a traveller gang boss or whether there was two of them or three of them. So obviously this is a murder investigation. The papers, of course, go into it in quite amount of detail, again suggesting that it had to do with a 20 grand drug debt. And you know what? I know it because we deal with stories like this all too often on the air of where people do owe money to dealers, and they are ruthless and vicious if it's not paid. We know all of this. I've heard many stories on the air, indeed off the air, of people who then, it could be a sister or a brother of the person who owes the debt, it could be a mother or a father, they turn their attention on other family members. In other news this morning, of course, we had the one-day 24-hour stoppage yesterday, covered it at length yesterday, particularly with regards to nurses and teachers. But that seems to have made a big difference, because this kind of action does seem to pay off, because at least they're getting people to the table now. And next Wednesday strike could well be called off, because the government is interested in sitting down and trying to strike some kind of a pay deal. So that was the biggest stoppage in a decade. It shut down public services nationwide. We all know that. The Independent is saying that the action yesterday has got those people who actually have skin in the game to sit down with the unions and workers and maybe try and sort something out. It's all about money and conditions. I get that. And if that's done in the coming days, there won't be any sort of repeat of this next Wednesday. But it's very interesting, because The Independent, for some reason, they're comparing 30 years ago, right, 1996, and they're looking at 1996 and 2026 to see if we're better off or worse off. I think they would have been an awful lot better if they went to 1984, because that was a dark and a dismal, depressing year in Ireland, and certainly here on Leaside with unemployment. It was just absolute, and people even who wanted to work couldn't get a job. You could say something about people who don't want to work now and there's work for them. But back then, of course, there was literally no work, and all of the big companies were closing down. So they compare the two, but bizarrely, they say that average spending since 1996 has gone up. If you look at the average spend per person in 1996, 3 decades ago, it was 16 grand. Now it's 30 grand. I mean, I could answer that very quickly by saying that has to do with the amount of bills that people have to pay and the cost of everything, I suppose. But they look at a lot of different metrics when they look at this. But most people feel worse off than they did in 1996, in spite of supposedly on paper being wealthier. But that's only a notional thing to say somebody's wealthier. If you've nothing left to the, you could be sitting on a €500,000 house and have no money left at the end of the week. But anyway, that's what they do this morning. And there's a lot of other kind of researchy things that make the papers today. They talk about drivers and us believing that we have the absolute best driving skills in the world. And of course, by and large, we don't. So we're quite cocky about these kind of things, where mobile phone use and speeding and road rage are the things that wreck our heads, despite the fact that many people do it themselves. So this poll out this morning says that most of us think we're the best behind the wheel, and it's all of the other drivers who are idiots. It's everybody else is the roadhog and the idiot. I mean, I can't claim that because from time to time I make a complete and absolute hames of roundabouts. I mean, the Magic roundabout and still gets me, and the Dunkettle roundabout in Bloomfield still gets me. I end up in the wrong lane. I end up in Carrigaline 2 weeks ago because I was in the wrong lane for Douglas. Can you imagine that? And if you get in the wrong lane, there ain't no turning back till you get to Carrigaline. So I think we need to fess up that actually, you know, we're as worst as everybody else. We're sinners like all other motorists. But they talk about this confession survey that we have plenty of confidence in our own driving ability, but none in everybody else's. And what are the worst sins? Well, speeding, swearing, using the phone, shocking parking, pushing the fuel warning light that little bit too far. But yet we rate ourselves, 3/4 of drivers rated ourselves as either good to excellent. Oh, I love it. The major sin of drivers, using a mobile phone, tops the list, apparently. That's what we hate about other motorists. But unfortunately, it is said. I would never admit to it because I don't do it. I just don't. Honest to God, I have a lot of sins, but that's not one of them. We still reach for a phone, they say, societally. Even though we think everybody else does it, we do it too. Nobody describes themselves as a poor driver, any, I suppose, and maybe we should. And then, you look at other things then with regards to the world we live in and how we feel about ourselves. Keep those texts coming, actually, on driving habits. Text 0868 104 106. The papers this morning talk about, and I've mentioned this in the past because the doctors are saying it, where more than 4 in 5 mental health professionals are saying that the normal feelings that we experience on a daily basis in our lives or a weekly or as we go through life are normal feelings that are now being diagnosed as disorders. Do I bang on about this a lot? I probably do, but there are lots of normal emotions, whether it's happiness, sadness, feeling a bit blue, feeling a bit gloomy, feeling worried, feeling anxious, feeling stressed. And I mean really stressed as opposed to you're stressing me out, which is a term that's way overused. Perfectly normal emotions as you go and navigate through life. But the doctors are now saying that these are being medicalized. Anxiety, depression, autism, ADHD, overdiagnosed and overflagged. And it does no favors to people who genuinely are living with disorders like that to have these things glamorized. And it would seem to many that like having a neurodevelopmental condition has become kind of like a desirable trait with too many people. And even the doctors are saying it now. And of course, there's lots of different ways to get diagnosed. And, you know, if you pay enough for it, you'll get whatever diagnosis you want, I suppose. And then I wonder, would this possibly solve an awful lot of our problems, right? In certainly, okay, you look at normal feelings being diagnosed as disorder, right? Because maybe life is a bit too soft as well on maybe some of the generations that are navigating through the world now or navigating through life. So if you look at young adults, for instance, they did a survey in the UK, and this is in this morning's English Times, where they say most young adults in Britain would be very willing to do national service. They would do other things besides that for a year. All right, like they would say, okay, we could take a year out and get a paid for job in a charity or a community organisation or alongside the emergency service, whatever the case may be, but also into the armed forces. So most young Britons would do a year of national service. I mean, would that make a huge difference here? There are still countries around the world where you have to do a year's national service. I don't know whether it's after the equivalent of our secondary school or after college or whatever, but maybe it wouldn't be a bad idea. What do you think? Text 0868 104 106. Particularly when it comes to young people, you know, to keep them on the straight and narrow, or those that might potentially go off the rails, or just to kind of maybe, for want of a better term, maybe toughen them up. I don't know. Because even the young people in the UK are saying, well, we'd be up for something like that, as long as it's paid or some form of pay. Now, there are other stories making the papers today in quite some detail, and you'll find pages and pages with regards to Russell Brand, who's before the courts at the moment, described actually by the prosecution as a ruthless, calculated, manipulative sexual predator. And they go into quite some detail. It's rather disturbing, actually. The 51-year-old is in court now at the moment for 3 charges of rape and sexual assault. He arrived in court with his wife and said that he felt blessed and concerned. They go into a lot of detail in the papers with many, many photographs of what he's wearing and what he's carrying. And they're saying that in court, Brand was calm and composed, and he left at the end of it, and he held a Bible in his right hand. Well, we spoke yesterday about, you know, the acceptance now of cocaine in society. There's some shocking photographs, and I'm curious as to whether or not, I just don't know whether it was a right thing to do. The photographs that are making all of the newspapers today, it's Mahra Al Nahan. She's from Abu Dhabi. She's a member of the royal family. Money would not be an issue in this world woman's life. But in the papers this morning, you've got her and another man. He's unconscious on the footpath, and she is slumped up against the railings of a house because she passed out while looking after a toddler following a cocaine drug binge. And I suppose that's the unglamorous side of having a line or two of cocaine. But at the same time, is it overstepped the mark when you have photographs of people, even if they are absolutely comatose and campaign from cocaine, to be part of a newspaper article where the photographs of that are published? I imagine that's possibly a step too far. She's in a very vulnerable, vulnerable state. And then if I mention other things in this morning about thinking that we're all great drivers, what about how funny we think we are? There is nothing in the world worse than somebody who thinks they're funny when they're not. Probably me. I'm probably in that category. I probably think I'm more funny than I am, and it probably annoys people. But an awful lot of us believe that in groups of friends or family, we're the funniest of all. I pass that on to see which camp you might be in. And another fella who's making the news a lot over the past 48 hours is Paul McCartney, for two different reasons. Today he's in the news because he says, why is it in all sorts of biopics or shows or films, he says that John Lennon is always portrayed by an actor who's taller than Paul McCartney? The actor who plays Paul McCartney, he said, this isn't true. We're the same height. We always have been. Okay, I mean, I get there's a lot of chemistry between Lennon and McCartney down through the years, of course, because of songwriting and, you know, taking credit for songs or whatever the case may be. But that hasn't gone away, so much so that it kind of, he's got a bit of a bee on his bonnet with regards to him always being portrayed as the smaller Beatle. Apparently the smallest Beatle, for the record, is Ringo Starr. And the other story then has to do with the fact, and I'd love to know, you might get a few calls out of this, what's the earliest memory you have? The very early, just stop and think whatever you're doing for a second. Just give it some thought. Text me. 0868104106. Please do now. What is the earliest memory you have in life? How far back can you go? Text 0868104106. Because he was asked for his first memory. He's 84 years young now. And he said that he can recall moments in 1942 when he was born, as he was being pulled out at birth, and remembers and recalls the midwives in the hospital. Now, is that even possible, that you can remember your own birth? He says, I remember white tiles, very hygienic white tiles. I remember chrome instruments and a clanging sound because of I was a forceps birth. I don't know whether this is true and a real memory, or he's confusing it with other surgery later in life, or what? But that would be amazing. He says, if you'll pardon the pun, that he remembers his birth like yesterday. All my troubles were so far away.
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10: A massive response yesterday on different topics and huge response by text. So I want to take some time a little later on to go through those. If you are good enough to text me, I should make an effort and I do the best I can. So we'll blow through a lot of those as we go through the day. However, I want to start with there are 63 women at the moment who are owed hundreds of thousands of euro. And some of those women started contacting me on my own Instagram page and also started contacting the show over the past couple of days. You look at the chaos within this country and any kind of governmental department whatsoever that you can pick up. But this is appalling, right? Because this is not right. This is money that should be paid back under the cross-border directive. I'll chat with Larissa in a minute, but first up, Janet. Janet, good morning. So,
26: good morning, Neil.
10: What we have here is a situation where you had to go overseas for surgery. Do you mind me asking, for what?
26: For specialised lipedema removal surgery.
10: Okay, okay. Let's see if we can explain lipedema, right? It's a build-up of fat cells in the limbs. It exclusively affects women, isn't it?
26: It's a chronic disorder of connective and adipose tissue that mainly affects women. Yes, you're correct in that. It most often appears in the legs and can affect the arms and limbs eventually.
10: Okay. So in spite of diet or exercise or anything like that, nothing works. Yeah. Okay.
26: Absolutely okay. Nothing. All us women have spent years and so much money with diets, with gym memberships that can do it, exercise, everything. So much money down the tube because it made absolutely no difference, and doctors didn't believe it and gaslighted ladies laughed. You need to lose weight, you need to do this, you need to do that. It's absolutely
10: but, so how exasperating is that for someone who has been doing all of those things and it's not making a blind bit of difference?
26: It is a horrendous painful condition. It is a hereditary suggested that it triggered during puberty,
10: pregnancy,
26: by hormone changes,
10: menopause,
26: menopause. Fertility, stress contributes to it significantly, okay. Which we've all been going through our lives.
10: Okay,
26: it's a progressive condition, and early recognition and management is so important to help to reduce the risks of complications such as pain, inflammation, etc., mobility issues, fibrosis, lymphedema.
10: I gotcha.
26: And
10: So unlike say typical fat, it's resistant to diet, exercise.
26: It cannot dissolve. Yeah. It will not budge. Yeah. There's no way of removing.
10: There are different stages of it. It just gradually gets worse and worse. Without wanting to, you know, be too graphic about it, but enormous legs with a lot of fat and a lot of sagging skin. That's depressing for somebody. So you and many others then, tell me about your own situation that has left you like possibly as much as 25 grand.
26: Yeah.
10: Expenses.
26: I basically had to pay out. I had to borrow, steal, beg this money. My daughter's savings for university, for college, which I was presuming I would definitely be reimbursed within a couple of months. Back in 2023, ladies were reimbursed within 5 to 6 weeks. Now, I am now waiting officially over 8 months, and I've had my 2 surgeries, and my family were so good to me to help me. But the stress and the financial burden of this on my family, myself.
10: So you got the nod from the cross-border directive to travel for surgery, yeah?
26: No, I didn't use prior notification. It is clearly on the website, the CBD pathway. For surgery, you have 2 options. You can get prior notification. You can be on a public waiting list in Ireland for a plastic surgeon, or you can be referred by your GP abroad to your chosen surgeon, and you will get surgery that way.
10: Okay, so that's perfectly good.
26: It is clearly on the website.
10: So it's on there as being one of the criteria, and you followed that one. So you went to Cyprus.
26: Yes, I went to Cyprus because I am very complicated with my life, unfortunately, with medical issues. I have a rare genetic disorder that would be very, very difficult for somebody to accept me for this type of specialised surgery because I lose electrolytes and magnesium. And that has been debilitating over the years. And then to have lipedema thrown on top of that was absolutely horrendous.
10: What was the pain like?
26: The pain, as I got older, I had fatigue. I had pains in my legs. I bruised without touching anything. When I got older, trying to raise my arms, it was so painful, drying my hair. I wake up during the night as I had pregnancies, and perimenopause was the nail on the coffin for me. I cried and cried in my sleep in that much pain. Every single night, no matter what I took for pain relief, went to GPs, explained about the pain. This is not normal. It can't be down to my medical condition because it's been managed.
10: And were they then saying lose weight? Is it diet, exercise?
26: I wasn't personally told that, but it was advised about exercise, etc., things like that, yes. But with me, they always use, you need to go through your consultant in the CUH for your pain because GPs aren't specialised.
10: Unfortunately, some of them very, very out of touch. They said to one woman,
26: none of them are trained.
10: They said, you just have fat legs, one GP told
26: them. They have said that to ladies in this group and brought tears to these ladies and humiliation. They should be absolutely ashamed of themselves, the way that women have been treated, especially by male GPs. And even female, and they were invited to the conference, the first Irish lipedema conference in the 29th of August. 2,000 GPs were invited. One turned up.
10: Okay.
26: One lady.
10: That's appalling.
26: GP.
10: That's appalling. Actually, this is a very important conversation, and so is the likes of other people that I will talk to, because there could be women living with lipedema and are absolutely losing their mind on diets and exercise. I mean, there was a point when you couldn't when you couldn't walk, never mind touch your legs, right?
26: For 30 years, I have not been able to exercise. 30 years. My journey of exercise stopped when I was 15 years old. I was a cross-country runner, fantastic runner. I won medals. It all went downhill from there.
10: To the point that you say you would wake in horrendous pain, crying at night.
26: Yeah.
10: 15 minutes was as much as you could walk.
26: That's it. And
10: putting on a pair of trousers was a problem, like.
26: Yes, exactly. Bending down, walking up the stairs. I crawled up the stairs sometimes, feeling like an old lady at 40 years of age. It took 30 years, and it took, when I recognised there's something else going wrong, I fought for 10 hard years to get help and for somebody to believe me.
10: Were you very self-conscious?
26: Extremely. extremely. Look in the mirror and so upset how my body had progressed, and like at home eating healthy and trying to walk, and I couldn't do it, and I couldn't join the gym, and the mental effect on me was horrendous. I've been struggling for the past 20 years, not being happy in my own body.
10: I think we should never underestimate the impact of how you feel about yourself living.
26: 100%.
10: Considering that you were trying everything, you know, you didn't abuse your diet, you weren't a couch potato.
26: Exactly.
10: It must have been very debilitating and demoralizing. So how...
26: Demoralizing.
10: So the surgery in Cyprus has knocked you back 25 grand.
26: Yes, more. 20,500 for the cost of the two surgeries. Which I should have been reimbursed months ago. And also personally, you have to pay, it's not included from the HSE, unfortunately. You're not reimbursed for your travel expenses, your MLD treatments out there, physio, €70 a pop, every expense that you need.
10: Would we say 25 grand is a ballpark figure?
26: 26
10: grand. And that of course was hard enough to put together. You relied on whatever you had and family and all sorts of things like that. And did it go well, the surgery?
26: It went absolutely fantastic. The support I had out in Cyprus, my chosen surgeon is absolutely the most amazing surgeon I've ever spoken to and dealt with in my life. I've dealt with many doctors in Ireland. The compassion, the empathy, and the planning that he did for me before I even arrived to make sure this surgery was safe with my medical condition.
10: And was it something that can't be done in Ireland, no?
26: It can be done in Ireland, but the waiting list is far too long. It is available on the HSC website for the CBD.
10: How long would you have been waiting?
26: I can't correctly answer that, but I'd imagine years.
10: Years, okay. And and talk to me about your legs now. Are they as they should be?
26: My legs are, I've had my first surgery done on the full front of the legs. I've had a second surgery on my tummy and my arms. I chose that rather than going the back of the legs up to the back because I was super top heavy after the first surgery. And I just felt that I would have more movement and things like that. I have 80% less pain. I feel absolutely amazing. I have the motivation to get up in the morning and not go back to bed with pain. And I have been able to go to the swimming pool. I've been able to join aerobics. I have been cycling throughout the summer once a week.
10: Well done.
26: I have been able to walk my dog, and I also had my first gym consultation last week.
10: And do you ever look back, maybe it's not good to look in rear view mirrors, but at perhaps what I might call the lost years?
26: Yes, of course. It's just emotionally traumatic, you know, that has been lost. It's indescribable. And for all these ladies that have suffered in Ireland and are larger ladies and that have severe mobility issues, and have been unrecognized, and like the amount of money that it will cost the HSE in the long run untreated. It is not educated in doctors and medical school either.
10: And why won't they pay you?
26: I've no idea. I will tell you one thing now, Neil. I am traumatized. I'm angry. It has affected my day-to-day living, waiting and waiting. I have constantly been on to the CBD phone lines. I have emailed, I've made a formal complaint, which I got a response, and it is the typical response that every other lady has made a complaint about. No answers, won't answer us anything, only please bear with us. We have been short-staffed and all this gaslighting answers. It's absolutely appalling.
10: Okay, and how long are you waiting for the refund of what you're entitled to?
26: Over 8 months.
10: Okay. And the HSE has said, what, it's a backlog, we'll get to it eventually?
26: They have not answered any questions. We sent formal questions that we would like answered. Personally, each individual sent an email regarding their application. Where is it at? Has it been even opened? Has it been gone to the management desk? Is it in clinical review? So denied any knowledge of knowing where it was at. So I contacted my local TD. I asked to represent me and send questions to the Minister of Health. She contacted CBD. She got a reply within 2 days stating that my application had gone to clinical review by the executive of CBD, but yet she could not tell me that in the same email I sent to her.
10: Okay, okay. So sometimes you need someone to turn the heat up. Okay, so yeah. I'm curious also whether other people who have had work done overseas or surgery overseas as part of the cross-border directive are also being...
26: 63 women.
10: No, but I'm talking about other... Oh, yeah, I know of the 63 women, many of them Cork women, incidentally, but other surgeries for other issues. I wonder, are they being delayed?
26: Reimbursed.
10: They have.
26: I imagine, yes, I have been told, but I can't prove... They have been reimbursed this year. There's other surgeries that have been reimbursed this year. It's all the lipedema applications have been sent to clinical review, which we have not been informed of.
10: Okay, let me get another call on the air, Janet. Thank you for that. You've teed it up very nicely for us. Earlier in the week, we were talking about women's health not being taken as seriously as it should be, certainly by GPs who say things like, it's all in your head. Or in your case, just lose weight.
26: That.
10: Yeah. Okay. Yeah, all right. Appreciate that. Back after the break. Text 0868104106.
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10: Hopefully our intervention might make a difference with regards to this and speed it up and get it sorted. To answer the HSC on behalf of all of these women, and there are many of them, including Larissa. Larissa, good morning.
7: Good morning, Neil. How are you?
10: I'm good. You're 10 grand down and you have another round of surgery, which will put you 20 grand down. Am I right?
7: That's correct, yeah.
10: Yeah, where? Overseas where?
7: In Germany.
10: Germany. Okay. Because
7: yeah.
10: We hear of the cross-border initiative, of course, with regards to, you know, healthcare abroad, cataracts, hips, and people go to Spain a lot as well. But you can pretty much go anywhere in the European Union to get what you need done. I'm curious as to whether you think, because I believe it, that women's health is not been taken as seriously as men's health or pediatrics or maybe even women's health and geriatric care leaves a lot to be desired. Why is it that? Is it believed that women will tolerate this more?
7: To be honest, I've been asking myself the same question for a long time. I find that as a woman in this country, you really have to advocate for yourself. And if you have an inclination that there's something not right with you or something going on with you, you nearly have to take it upon yourself to do all of the research and actually fight for your right to be heard.
10: So are you halfway along the journey now with regards to your legs?
7: So I've had the front of my legs surgery in May this year, and they took a massive amount out of the, it was a high volume that they took out of the front of my legs.
10: Yeah.
7: And I'm due to go back to Germany in December for the backs of my legs.
10: And those fat cells won't return, no?
7: Well, it's like a reset. So the fat cells that, I mean, I've had it since I was a teenager, since like adolescence.
10: You must have struggled through adolescence, did you?
7: Oh my God, unbelievable. And on top of the struggling, I have chronic OCD, which adds to stress and anxiety. So along with the stress and anxiety of that, I now have the stress and anxiety of trying to fight to get the money back for the surgery that's already been completed.
10: Well, you're very self-conscious as a teenager.
7: Oh my God, yeah. I've never worn... I'm 48 years of age. I went on holidays in August with my family, and the first time in 48 years that I've ever worn a pair of shorts. And even at that, the shorts were to my knee. I have a 16-year-old daughter, and when I had to travel to Germany on my own for reasons that we had kids at home. Obviously, I didn't want to put any pressure on my family, and I wanted to do this for myself. And to only have myself to look after, because I would be very much like an organizer for everything, for everyone in my life. So I was kind of like, no, I'm going to focus this on myself. But when I got off, when I came through arrivals in Dublin Airport, my husband and my daughter were waiting for me. And I was wheeled out in a wheelchair. And the first thing my 16-year-old daughter said to me was, oh my God, Mom, you have kneecaps.
10: You have kneecaps.
7: Yeah.
10: Thumbs up from your daughter. Was it,
7: yeah,
10: you know, I know you say from the age of 14. So if you were very self-conscious of your body shape and the changing shape and your legs and what have you, and probably upper body as well, did others remark on it?
7: Down through the years, like I would have a good group of friends, but I was always really conscious of if I was ever going anywhere or doing anything. Comparing my legs to other people's legs, comparing my arms to other people's arms, even like like everybody else, I've been on a diet for as long as I can remember, every diet going. I'm not lazy. I exercise practically every day of the week.
26: Swimming is the only thing, because my mobility was so compromised that the swimming was the only thing that actually seemed to work for me without being in severe pain afterwards.
10: So with all of the diets, would it be fair to say none of them were working, and you must have been wondering why I'm doing everything?
26: So I've, like, I know everybody says, oh no, I eat healthy, but I actually do eat healthy, and I would have like a fairly good lifestyle. Like, I don't I wouldn't be one of these people now that'd be tucking into treats from the fridge or anything. But yeah, it's
10: that must have been wearisome.
26: It's terrible. And it's the, you find that you spend your whole time comparing yourself to other people. Like, I find that I would be out comparing my body to other people's body, hating the way I look, or always finding some flaw, not being able to get, like, I know you were saying there about a pair of jeans, like, my thighs were so big that to get jeans to fit, it just became embarrassing. And then you get to the stage where, you know, like, as I said, I've never shown my legs in public. And if I did show my legs in public, even at the swimming pool, I would have this massive complex and be really conscious.
10: Okay, so you're being very honest, and you felt that way because you must have believed that others were judging you negatively.
26: Yeah, exactly.
10: Yeah, yeah. That's an awful burden to carry, I have to say. On top of, and do you think that the OCD is anywhere related to that?
26: No. It's just, that's just something else that unfortunately is my makeup.
10: But, how do you cope with that?
26: Well, I have coping strategies, but I have to say, and I'm medication. But at the minute, everything surrounding the cross border is setting very high anxiety levels and stress levels, which then doesn't exactly help matters.
10: No, it doesn't. I always often think that somebody living with, you say chronic OCD.
26: Yeah.
10: It's like as if you've got to be trapped by it, you know?
26: Yeah. Yeah.
10: You're like a slave to it.
26: That's it. Yeah. But you know what? I'm good. I mean, you know, I try to carry on as best as anybody else, but I think it's just this fact that, again, you know, the problem, Neil, is we don't have any transparency with regard to our reimbursements.
10: Yeah.
26: And like Janet, I've had the emails with saying, you know, that they can't provide a date or a time frame because of delays and applications, or the usual turnaround times are longer.
10: Yeah.
26: And that causes extreme stress, especially on a family. And, you know, like, we've had to put ourselves under pressure in order to try and better our own lives.
10: Well, financial pressure, never mind the stress and the worry and the anxiety attached to the condition itself. Okay, so I know I want to talk to Anne-Marie. I don't know if I'll have time this side of 10 o'clock, but certainly I'm hearing from Michael Collins, TD, that a lot of this has to do with staff shortages, as usual. So if you've got less staff and they're not hiring in the HSE, it increases the workload on the people who are working there. So before, you'd have had refunds coming through in 4 or 5 weeks. Now it could be 5 or 6 months. And in the case of you and other women like you, even longer, because of shortages and, you know, issues regarding the amount of staff that they have to do even more work than ever before. I mean, it's exasperating.
26: Currently, Neil, there is, as Janet said, 63 applications awaiting reimbursement. And that's, like, from members of the Lipedema Network Ireland, which is a fantastic group. I mean, only for them, we wouldn't be able to navigate through all of this and the help and support and advice that they're able to offer to all of their members. And, like, on average, they reckon it's about €650,000 that's waiting to be reimbursed.
10: That's right, yeah. And do you think there could well be women listening right now who have been living like you were for so long, decades perhaps, not being aware?
26: Absolutely, absolutely. And I the problem is that GPs don't recognise it. I mean, I had been going to GPs for years, complaining with, like, pains, chronic pains. I was being sent for MRIs. I was sent to a rheumatologist, which was a whole other different story in the matter in Cork, and it was a horrendous experience. But yeah, there's definitely women out there that don't know what's going on with their body, and unfortunately the health service in Ireland is of absolutely no help to them.
10: Okay, well, maybe conversations like yours and Janet's and others might make a difference where people can say, oh my God, now I understand what's going on. Larissa, thank you so much for that. Appreciate it. Much obliged. Text 0868 104 106. Be part of the conversation.

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1: Sorry, boss, I can't come in today. 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
0: Sounds serious.
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0: What did the doctor say?
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11: Good morning, I'm Lana O'Connor. The Taoiseach's urging trade unions to come to the negotiating table, saying there's clearly a platform for a deal to be done. It comes as union leaders meet to discuss next steps after more than 300,000 public sector workers went on strike yesterday. Speaking in Brussels, Micheál Martin says the budget delivered for workers.
12: Take all that together. In my view, there clearly is a platform for negotiations with the public service unions, and I hope that the behind-the-scenes work that's going on in terms of finding a proper process will materialise in a negotiating process that will yield an outcome that will be beneficial to public servants into the years ahead.
11: The head of the country's largest public sector trade union says the government has hours, not days, to come back to them with a proposal to resolve the row over pay. Last night, Public Expenditure Minister Jack Chambers said there was intensive work going on in the background and he was hopeful a way forward could be found in the coming days. Force's Kevin Calnan says the clock is ticking.
13: I welcome the change in tone and the more apparent conciliatory approach. I think the ball is in the government's court. We haven't got any proposal out of that. I suppose it's reasonable to give them a little bit of space in relation to that, but we're talking hours, not days here.
11: A small number of schools are delaying opening or remaining shut today after a threatening email was issued yesterday. In a statement last night, Gardaí said they're assessing the contents and credibility of the communication. The Garda investigation into the murder of four members of the same family in Waterford could be approaching a significant breakthrough. Philip and Kim English and their two sons, 12-year-old Callum and 9-year-old Jaden, died following an arson attack on their home in the early hours of Tuesday morning. Our chief reporter Barry White is in Waterford. He says there are growing indications that detectives are making progress in their investigation.
14: Well, I've been told that Gardaí have identified suspects in connection with this horrific attack and that investigators are continuing to gather evidence as they build their case. Detectives

0: supported by Armed Gardaí, have carried out searches at a number of properties across Waterford in the last 24 hours.
1: A Cork property developer says vacant buildings and underused spaces in the city must be brought back into use. Cork Business Association is holding an event today focused on revitalising existing properties and creating much needed accommodation in the city centre. Michael Pohl of Pohl Property told Red FM News there's a huge development opportunity sitting in plain sight across the city.
2: So the event will be unlocking underutilised floors and producing these into residential homes, which is going to create a microclimate inside the city, as with massive support to shops and retail and hospitality industry. So we're hoping that we might have some building owners, we might have some developers interested in investing in the city.
1: Landowners are being urged to cut back trees which are overhanging on roads as they can become a hazard during stormy weather. Councillors in West Cork want the local authority to step in and remove certain trees to protect road users ahead of the winter. Independent Ireland councillor Daniel Sexton says council workers are often put in dangerous situations to clear roads.
3: And our council staff have to go out and cut them sometimes in very difficult conditions. And look, if every landowner cut their own trees, I suppose it would be a help, but there is a significant cost with that.
1: Finally, Blondie are releasing their first album in 9 years. The new record, called High Noon, will feature the final recordings of drummer Clem Burke, who died in April last year. And that's the latest news this hour.
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8: Good morning, I'm Rory O'Hagan. FIFA council members will meet today in Zurich for the first time since President Gianni Infantino revealed his plans to sell stakes in the World Cup. The head of global football has faced calls to resign in recent months, with a number of associations, including the FAI, withdrawing their support for his re-election bid next March. In a letter to council members last month, Infantino stressed he was open to reform within FIFA and called for an external review to recommend potential improvements. Lisandro Martinez has explained his criticism of Manchester United's hierarchy after Tuesday's defeat to Atletico Madrid, but hasn't apologised. The defender said he spoke out of anger and frustration, adding that his comments reflected how much he wants to see United competing. Martinez says he believes in his teammates, manager and everyone working to move the club forward. United's bosses have not commented. There's more European action tonight as the Europa League continues. Crystal Palace looking to continue their perfect start. They travel to face Lyon at 5:45. At the same time, Sunderland are away to Portuguese side Torreense. Then at 8 o'clock, Bournemouth, who are winless in the Premier League, will also be hoping for a second route this season in Europe at home against Sturm Graz, while Celtic will fight for their first European win as they travel to Benfica. Meanwhile, in Europa Conference League today, Brighton are at home against Lithuanian side Kauno Žalgiris. Locally, there's one fixture this evening in the Munster Senior League Premier Division as St Mary's take on Douglas Hall. Kickoff is at 7:30. And that's the sport with Simply Suits.
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9: Cloudy, wet morning. It'll clear up the afternoon, but might even brighten up a little bit in the afternoon into the bargain, which would be nice. But a cloudy, wet morning, bear that in mind. Outbreaks of rain, sometimes heavy in places since very early this morning. So 14 to 15 degrees the high today. But it's what's to come that's interesting, because tomorrow, plenty of sunshine and a good dry day. Around about 14 degrees the high, 13, maybe 14 degrees, no more than that. But a really, really sunny, bright day. Lovely. That's for tomorrow. And Saturday, a sunny day as well. Holding dry across the weekend, 12 to 13 degrees for Saturday and Sunday. Saturday's particularly nice, a good sunny day. And some good bright spells as well on Sunday. So it all starts to improve from this afternoon, but tomorrow's a winner.
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9: Be part of the conversation, the Neil Prendeville Show with Elevate Credit Union. Sarah says, I had surgery in Germany in December 25 and the second in May 26, and I'm due a third soon. I'm down €30,000. It is so stressful. And still no word of when I'll get any money back. And then listening to Janet talking about her surgery, she was amazing. I'm 27. I was diagnosed with lipedema 2 years ago when I was 22. I was experiencing severe panic attacks. And while you're talking to the doctor about them, he leaned over and said, you've always been chunky, haven't you? It was incredibly embarrassing and upsetting. However, the same GP has since put a huge amount of work into improving his bedside manner and taking a trauma-informed approach to patient care. I genuinely wouldn't have been diagnosed if it weren't for him in the end, which just goes to show that medical professionals can learn, they can grow, and they can do better. It breaks my heart to think about how many women are living with lipedema, perhaps without even knowing they have it. I've been recommended for surgery. I'm hoping to return to college, but simply can't afford to travel abroad for treatment without a guarantee that I'll get the money back. For now, I feel like I'm just sitting here waiting for things just to get worse, which is such a difficult position to be in. Thank you so much for helping to raise awareness and for sharing experiences. It means so much to see lipedema being talked about more openly. So thank you to those texts. Actually, we obviously invited those women on the air, but that's just fine. Sometimes it's a text or a shared experience. And you know, there's a lot of things to unpack there, actually, if you don't mind. Anne-Marie, good morning.
10: Good morning, Neil.
9: And you've had life-changing surgery as well, and you're $10,500 out of pocket and no one telling you when you're going to get your money back. But can I ask you about what we call doctor's bedside manner? Would it be more typical for a woman to have a female doctor?
10: Well, in the world of lipedema, there's not very many lipedema surgeons, but do you mean GPs?
9: In general, GPs.
10: I think it just varies. I suppose you're lucky to even get in a GP appointment, whether it be with a man or a woman, you're just lucky to get one.
9: But are there GPs that exclusively deal with all sorts of issues, female GPs that deal with all sorts of issues involving women's health?
10: There is, but they don't know about lipedema.
9: Okay, so when we see people of all ages, and this could be, I spoke to somebody in her 20s a while ago who started, just massive expansion of the legs and the hips and even the upper body, and it's something you might associate, because we see women in older life who have grown very wide and maybe thought that was part of the aging process, but maybe not.
10: Absolutely not. And that was one of the reasons why I went for surgery, because my own grandmother ended up wheelchair bound because her legs became so big. And I suppose what I'd like to say is this is not extra padding. This is not extra fat. This is inflamed tissue that becomes quite hard, becomes fibrotic, and becomes extremely painful. So whilst it might look like someone has got big legs or extra fat on their legs, that's not always the case. And I think that's what the approach that doctors need to take, that they shouldn't just look at somebody's legs and assume she just needs to move more and eat less. The doctor should listen to all of the other symptoms as well, the pain, the heaviness, the swelling, the bruising. A lot of lipedema patients, they don't even, and this is not a bad thing, but they don't even have hair growth on their legs, which is probably the only good thing about living with lipedema. But, you know, if you take into consideration all of these other issues, GPs should then realise, okay, this is not a case of moving more and eating less.
9: Because a lot of women have tried every single diet and have eaten frugally and done all of the right things. But in spite of all of that, it must be a huge psychological burden, because they're obviously conscious of how other people feel.
10: As well as feeling
9: a failure themselves.
10: Yeah, so you feel like you're failing at the dieting. But for me, I was failing as a mother because I couldn't do simple things that moms should do, like kneeling down with a baby to do tummy time or carrying my babies up the stairs to bed. And I was only in my early 30s at that point, and I was failing my kids because I couldn't do these simple things. So it has a huge toll on your mental health. But also adding in that, the way you look, that the way your legs look, or the way people comment on your legs, are, you know, it's just like my mom, her nickname in school was Log Legs, because her legs were just like two logs.
9: Oh my, what a horrible
10: thing. Column shaped legs. Yeah, and she laughs about it now, but that's how it was during school. So it's just, it's unacceptable, because this is not, women haven't done this to themselves. It's actually genetic. Hormones play a huge part in it, and we can't fix it with diet and exercise. We can certainly help it, because, you know, diet and exercise is still important. And, you know, you can take the anti-inflammatory, or you can do an anti-inflammatory diet, because your body is quite inflamed. But you've got to learn what is anti-inflammatory for you. And there's a lot to kind of understand when you hear about lipedema.
9: It's not obesity, as many people are told they are. You're obese, and you're getting more and more obese. That's frustrating.
10: And it's really not. It's not as straightforward as dieting and lose more, go to the gym. It's really not as straightforward as that. Like, you could have somebody who is actually anorexic and have lipedema. Lipedema patients have become anorexic because they've been dieting so hard. They've been so hard on themselves that they become anorexic, but they still have column-shaped legs.
9: Nothing to show for it. But just Texter was wondering there, you know, the GLP-1s, as could be Ozempic, it could be Mounjaro, or Wegovy or something. They don't work, no? Or would they work?
10: There has been... there's many lipedema patients on Mounjaro because that has an anti-inflammatory element to it. But I can't say for certain, you know, what works for one person and what doesn't work. Because everybody differs. They would need to speak to, they need to be assessed.
9: Okay, so are you halfway through now, are you? Or is your surgery
10: finished?
9: I finished
10: my surgery now.
9: So how can you do it? Like, how come you only just needed one? Because I was talking to girls that are 20 grand and 26 grand out. Substantial amount of money, over 10,000.
10: I needed four. So I had my final surgery this year.
9: Where did you go?
10: I went to Germany.
9: Germany, okay.
10: Yeah.
9: So prices seem to differ as well, don't they?
10: They vary between, I'd say, 8,000 and 12,000. That's the average, depending on who you go to. But also, those prices include different packages, so to speak. Like, some hospitals require you to stay for 7 days, some require you to stay for 2 days. So obviously if you're there for 7 days, there's an additional cost there.
9: Okay, and how are you now? Has it completely reversed from abnormal to normal?
10: So I will always have lipedema. It's always going to be a part of my life, but I have my mobility. So it's completely changed my life from that perspective. I'm able to do things with my kids, even going out cycling. I've never would have done that before because it would have just been too painful. But I can do those things now. So it's completely changed my life from that aspect.
9: And are you more confident about your body shape?
10: You see, I think I consider myself lucky that I didn't let it affect me with regards to my body shape. My attitude was, if people don't like my legs, they don't have to look at them. That was my attitude. So I was fine up until the point that it started affecting my mobility. And that's when I said, I need to do something about it.
9: Well, you're very lucky if that's the case, you know, because, like, I think it's fair to say men really, by and large, couldn't give a damn about their legs. We just don't care. It's not a big deal. It's not important. Okay. Maybe their stomach or our chin or our jowls, or whatever, but not our legs. But women are different about legs and their legs, aren't they?
10: Oh,
9: they are.
10: Absolutely. And I think I only thought differently because, you know, I have family members who had legs that looked like mine. And I knew I wasn't abnormal. This is just my build-up. And I just thought, you know, if people don't like them, they don't have to look at them.
9: But with regards to some clothes that you could wear or couldn't wear, or fashion or styles and things like that, or on the beach or going on holidays, a major, major downer for women.
10: It is. Now, for me, the downside was I wasn't able to wear boots because I couldn't zip them up. But I would always wear clothing that would disguise how my legs looked. And I'm 5'11", so I'm quite tall. So I was able to pull off disguising it. But, you know, I say to myself, I didn't let it affect me mentally too much, but it obviously did because I was hiding it with clothing. But yeah, I paid out the €10,500. I actually paid out about €15,000, but the maximum that you can claim back is 10,458 with the cross-border directive. And
9: well, that's worrying. There's other girls on the air with me, 25, 20 grand, 25, 26 grand. You're saying that there's a chance they won't get it all back?
10: No, that would have been a number of applications together. So like Janet now, for example, that's two applications. She paid out €20,000 for the surgery and it was about €26,000 for everything else. On top of that, she should get the 20,000 back, but that's two separate applications. So it's about 10,000 each.
9: Okay. So is that a yes? Is that a yes that women will get all of the money back?
10: They get up to €10,458. That's the cap.
9: Per surgery. She's had two ongoing. Okay.
10: Yeah,
9: and this waiting game is all down to staffing or lack of staff and volume of work.
10: No. That's only one part of it, and that's where the transparency. That's where they're not being transparent. So when you submit a cross-border directive claim, the paperwork goes through a process with the admin staff. So they make sure that everything is in order. You have all your paperwork. And then it gets passed on to management for sign-off, approval and payment. So at the processing of the paperwork, there is a staffing issue. They were short-staffed. They have hired new staff, so they are working through a backlog. And we totally understand that. We knew there was going to be a delay with the applications. I was told it would be 3 months.
9: All right.
10: We're now waiting 6 months.
9: 6 months, okay. And others 6 months and others 9 months. Yeah. So that's...
10: Well, this is it. The problem is the next step, once it goes to the manager for sign-off and approval, that's when all lipedema applications are getting put to one side and all other health issues are being processed.
9: Why? Why just women with this disorder being put aside?
10: That's the million-dollar question.
9: Okay, well, let's see
10: and
9: if we
10: they
9: can
10: are
9: get
10: not
9: it.
10: Answering
9: okay,
10: it.
9: Let's see if we can get an answer to that. I would think that are many, many, many women of all ages, but I can't get out of my head the image of an elderly woman that you would see who has got very, very wide and would look to be grossly overweight with very, very, very big, with want of a better term, overgrown legs that possibly isn't their fault. And it's not anything to do with aging at all. It's something specific.
10: And you'd see a lot of these women would need knee replacements and hip replacements because they haven't been diagnosed early and it's been allowed to progress so much so that it's having that knock-on effect on their joints and they're having to have replacements.
9: Well, then you're adding in hip replacements and knee replacements for a disorder that hasn't been diagnosed. That's amazing.
10: Exactly.
9: It really and truly is.
10: Mm-hmm.
9: Thanks, Anne-Marie. Thank you so much.
10: Thank you.
9: Take care. Listening to all of the girls this morning who are amazing to speak, I'm part of the group also. I'm down 20,000 so far as I got the front and back of my legs done in Germany and the doctor was amazing. Gave me a new lease of life, Neil. In fact, gave me new legs. And you would not believe my newfound confidence. I'm due back in January to have my arms done, but I can't afford it without reimbursement as I borrowed from family members. So it can be other. Yeah. And actually, she sent me two photographs, which is absolutely incredible. You would not believe the difference. I mean, your legs have narrowed by 100%. By 50%, I should say. Apologies. If there were 100%, they probably would have disappeared. But from very wide and lots of fat. All the way. I mean, I think it's fair to say you wouldn't have had any knees in the first photograph. You certainly don't have any ankles right up to the upper body. And after the surgery, oh my God, it's like day and night, the difference. It really and truly is. Thank you for sharing the photograph. A photograph speaks 1,000 words, doesn't it? I have the same condition. I've undergone 3 surgeries abroad, all of which were reimbursed through the cross-border directive. The surgeries have been life-changing for me, Neil, in so many ways. Every woman living with this condition deserves access to treatment that she needs. It's bad enough that we have to travel abroad and pay thousands of euro up front to access treatments. Now patients are facing yet another stressful barrier with the applications for this year awaiting payment. I'm due to have my 4th and final surgery in January next year, and the uncertainty around reimbursement is so stressful, including financial stress. I'm now worried that I mightn't be able to complete my journey. This is more than a financial issue. It's affecting women's health, well-being and ability to access life-changing treatment. And for women, it's simply not fair. Thank you so, so much for raising awareness. You're more than welcome. Get in touch. 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Did I hear something last week where somebody sent me in some cases with regards to medical treatment overbroad with the overseas directive to get surgery done. Sometimes the Irish surgeon actually travels to the other country to do the surgery. It gets more, and I'm not knocking that, for instance. It's getting done, but it sounds quite bizarre when you think of it, right? Back after the break, text 0868 104 106.
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9: 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Thank you. Another young woman got in touch with me there with more photographs. She was saying this is the photograph is her on a balcony on her holidays in a sunny country on holidays. She says, this is the first time that I've had my legs photographed in any picture. And she's wearing a nice sari. I'd say this girl's about 25 years old. And it's the first photograph she ever took since, I suppose, she was a young girl, with her legs in the photograph for all to see. She also sent me two photographs, one of the legs before the surgery and second afterwards. And I swear to God Almighty, I imagine if you put in to Google or whatever the case may be, before and after photographs, you'll see exactly the same kind of photographs that people in real life scenarios are sending me with regards to the difference. So we need to be kinder to people as to how we judge them, because not everybody you see, and I suppose it's fair to say about every walk of life, whether it's physical or whether it's emotional, there could be issues going on. But in the physical aspect with regards to women, you know exactly what I'm talking about, where legs are just absolutely enormous, thighs are enormous, buttocks are enormous, waist, massive amount of fat on arms. And a lot of this, of course, has nothing at all to do with issues regarding diet or, you know, exercise more or anything like that. It must be debilitating to be living like that and to be judged by that. Anyway, enough for me. And keep it coming. I'm seeing a lot of people getting in touch with regards to this. As an Irish doctor travels to Spain to perform surgery, I know that Professor Barry O'Reilly, a consultant obstetrician and gynecologist at the Cork University Maternity Hospital, will do the surgery on a couple of different surgeries that he does overseas. Irish consultants say there's, you know, no issue with that. Of course, a lot of these should be happening and happening an awful lot faster here in Ireland. He said we're the only country in the world not offering particular types of surgery. So doctors travelling to Spain to operate on Irish women were forced to go abroad for, in his case, things like to do with incontinency or a mesh or whatever the case may be. Our health system leaves an awful lot. Well, why am I saying that? Everybody knows that, without fear of repeating myself as to the state of things. But Tony, good morning. You know, when you went to Denia in Spain, this was a hernia that was so bad and left so long. Did the surgeon say that you would die if you didn't operate the next day, or that you could possibly die in surgery?
0: That's correct, Neil, yeah. I was over 2.5 years here on the waiting list, wearing hernia belts and the whole lot, and my hernia used to keep popping in and out. It was about the size of a tennis ball.
9: Where? Stomach, is it?
0: In my stomach, yeah. My belly button was like a tennis ball. When it came out, you know, it used to be popping in and out all the time. And I even had to lay down in Douglas Court Shopping Centre one day on the bench and it took me half an hour to get it back in.
9: What do you do? Push it? Forgive me now, I don't mean to be too graphic. You push it back in or what?
0: Well, that's the only way I could get relief from the pain. And it was a dangerous thing to be doing because the hernia could have burst, you know.
9: Is it painful?
0: It was very painful for me, yeah. Yeah, and as I said, I was waiting over 2.5 years.
9: So that wouldn't be deemed as a medical emergency. It should be, though.
0: It should be, but look, that was the scenario when the photograph and the x-rays were sent over to Spain, right? Healthcare Abroad, in fairness, a fantastic company, right? I would not be alive today only for them. And even the head guy, Chris is his name, in Healthcare Abroad, rang me because we got on very well.
9: And, wouldn't have been Paul Byrne, though, from Healthcare Abroad, would it?
0: No. Okay. This fella is the main man, Chris, right?
9: Okay.
0: I know Paul Byrne as well.
9: Yeah.
0: Chris, he's the head man in the whole scenario. And he rang me after Christmas to know how was he and all that.
9: Okay.
0: And
9: well,
0: he said, Tony, you're a very lucky man. There was a man here in Dublin, same scenario as you. He had a death in the family. He had to postpone going to Spain for 2 weeks and he died.
9: What happens? Does it burst, Tony?
0: It burst, yeah.
9: Okay.
0: Now, Neil, in relation to the refund system, right?
9: You took out a credit union loan, did you?
0: I had to take over a credit union loan for €11,165, and that was passed and organised by Healthcare Abroad within 24 hours.
9: So you make the repayments then from your pension,
0: yeah,
9: I imagine.
0: I'm a disabled old age pensioner, right? And I had to make those repayments. The interest on the loan cost me €1,000, okay? And I had to pay for my own travel and accommodation as well on top of that. I'm €3,000 out of pocket over the failure of the HSE after paying for 50 years tax and PRSI, right? 50 years. And they left me to die, right? They have a duty, the HSE has a duty of care to every patient who pays the PSRI, and they failed me in that regard. Yeah.
9: Now, the €3,000 would be over and above the surgery, which I'm imagining you're talking about travel and accommodation there, are you?
0: I'm talking about interest on the loan, which was £1,000. Yeah. The travel and accommodation came to £2,000. Yeah, so €3,000 I'm out of pocket, right? Now,
9: what did the surgeon say? If I don't operate in the next 24 hours, you could die.
0: I landed in Spain on a Sunday, right? And I had an appointment at 9:30 on the Monday morning to see the surgeon. And he looked at me and he said, I have to operate tomorrow. But he said, we may not meet. And I goes, well, look, sir, if you're very busy, fair enough, you know. And he said, no. He said, I've you scheduled for the operation tomorrow at 11 o'clock. But he said, I have to tell you that you could die between now and tomorrow before the operation, and you can even die during the operation.
9: What was going through your head when he said that?
0: I thought I was going to die.
9: You thought you were going to die?
0: I was over in Spain on my own. I'm an old age pensioner with disabilities, right? And I was over there all alone. No one to calm me down or anything, right? And it's a total and utter disgrace.
9: Did you ring family? Forgive me, I don't know who your family members might be. I mean to overreact to what you're saying, but God Almighty, it's quite alarming. I'd be ringing people and saying, listen, I just want to tell you that I love you. I mightn't make it through this.
0: No, I didn't because it was coming up to Christmas, right? This was on the King's Day, 12th of December, and I didn't want to spoil the Christmas or anything. Do you understand?
9: I do. You were thinking of others, but I'm curious as to whether you're always also thinking, well, maybe I should say my goodbyes because this surgeon says there's a chance I'm going to die.
0: I know. Well, look, that's the way I was. And he told me, go back to the hotel where they have some small teas and try and rest for the night.
9: And what was going through your head then when you were waiting?
0: I tell you now, I went into the bar in the hotel, I had a few pints, and I said I'm going to enjoy them because I might be here tomorrow. And I just said to myself, well, if I die, I die, and that's it.
9: So you went for your last few pints because you felt this could be it?
0: Yeah.
9: Oh, my God. Oh, my God.
0: Yeah.
9: Oh, man, that must have been a very lonely time.
0: Extremely. No, as I said,
9: How did you feel when you came out of surgery and you regained consciousness?
0: When I woke up, Neil, I was paralysed from the waist down, right? And the first thing I said to myself, Jesus, am I paralysed for life? Or what's the story? But when the nurses came to me, I called her and she said, no, the anaesthetic will, will wear off and you should be okay, right?
9: And was there a tremendous sense of relief then? It must have been very emotional.
0: Unbelievable, Neil, unbelievable. But then when I came home and I sent off all my paperwork to the HSE in Kilkenny, That's the, where they deal with the HS, with these healthcare abroad situations.
9: Yeah.
0: And I sent the roll off, then I got a letter back. No, I'd be meticulous with paperwork, right? And I sent off all my paperwork, and then I got a letter, oh, we didn't get this, we didn't get that. They got everything, right? And at the time, that site, the HSE website, stated you would be refunded within 3 to 4 weeks. And it took them from the 14th of January until the mid-October before I was reimbursed.
9: That's
0: my own pocket expenses. Totally appalling.
9: That's
0: and all they're doing is kicking the ball down the road so they don't have to be paying out a load of money at a time.
9: Delay seems to be the policy.
0: Exactly, yeah.
9: All right, okay. So, and tell me...
0: Before you go, I may say this, right? As I said, I'm disabled. I'm a walking disabled, right? Now, there's an EU directive I have here in front of me, right? I can give you all the numbers. I'll give them to Emma if you want to look it up, right? Stating that the Irish authorities the article provides the Irish authorities with a distinction, with a discretion to pay travel and accommodation costs specifically incurred by reason of disability.
9: Well,
0: member states of affiliation does not preclude member states from reimbursing the cost across border healthcare.
9: Okay, so that's saying that there is at their discretion to pay back everything,
0: correct,
9: including travel and accommodation. And you tick two boxes in that, one being a pensioner on a pension and second a disability. It's cruel. Thank you for that. It's a very emotional conversation with you regarding, you know, life and death. Do you look at life differently now?
0: Well, excuse me, I do, Neil. I'm happy that the issue is, my health issue in that department is sorted, right? No, I have very bad pain in my back. I have arthritis, degenerative arthritis in my spine, and I have bulging discs, right?
9: Okay.
0: No, my back is swollen, and the slightest turn or anything, I get a jabbing pain, right? When I try to move. My GP referred me to a surgeon, right? Listen to this now, right? And I was with him before as a public patient and as a private patient, right? And this man, he's roughly 300-500 euro now, a pop. See him, and I got an SMN message stating that he won't see me because I don't have private insurance, even though I'm willing to raise the money to pay for his consultation.
9: That's a shame. I don't know why.
0: What's going on there?
9: Why do they care where the money's coming from?
0: It's discrimination.
9: All right. Okay. All right, thanks, Tony. Mind yourself. Thank you so much.
0: I've just been upset rehashing the whole thing, you know.
9: Well, you're in a foreign country. You're in Spain. You're on your own. You're being told by a surgeon there's a chance that you won't survive the surgery. You're all alone. I mean, that's a lot to take on for one person.
0: It was horrifying and extremely upsetting. Yeah. Like, could you imagine being in that scenario, right? And no one to talk to. You're talking to the staff in the hotel, which were very nice, I have to say, and everything, right? I care abroad.
9: Yeah, but is this you're actually living with the chance, and a very good chance, that this is it. I'm going to die in Denia in Spain. I mean, that's a lot to take on, you know.
0: Like we say, if you're in the hospital bed here, right? If you were in the COH here and you were told that, you'd be kind of saying, right, okay, but the fact that you're out of your own country with nobody around you, you know?
9: Well, I'm glad you're amongst them again. Take care, Tony. Thanks for taking the call. Cheers. 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
9: Let's take a call. 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So many texts on this. It's absolutely amazing. I think we've kind of tapped a nerve on this one. Joe, good morning.
29: Good morning, Neil. How are you?
9: I mean, I'm very surprised. You're probably not. Another 1, 2, 3, 4, 5, 6, 7, 8, 9, 10, 11, 12, at least 12 lengthy texts still to get to air. Talk to me. Where are you at?
29: I had lipedema, surgery for my lipedema in Germany last March. And I applied to the cross-border directive to the HSE for reimbursement of my costs in early April. And I have still, like so many other women, suffering with lipedema that are at various stages of their treatment. I'm still awaiting my reimbursement.
9: Okay, okay. Where'd you get the money from?
29: Savings.
9: Yeah.
29: got us some savings, dipped into what we were, myself and my husband, were putting aside for our retirement, etc.
9: Do you know that there's a woman, I don't know whether she's coming away or not, used a fair chunk of a deposit for a house?
29: Absolutely. There's a woman that used a deposit for a house. There's another woman that I know that used a savings fund that was put aside for her special needs child. There's another woman that has used her credit card and is paying huge interest on it, because we were all expecting our reimbursements much sooner than this. There are women that are waiting for reimbursement from the cross-border directive since the beginning of January. All reimbursements seem to have stopped. Nobody seems to be getting it. In particular, women who have had treatment, surgery for lipedema.
9: Okay, as one flashed up already, says, these poor women, imagine having to tell your husband or your partner you needed 20 grand savings to sort out your legs. Must be awful for them. How would you respond to a text like that? I imagine that any husband or partner worth his salt would say, absolutely.
29: Oh, 100%. And my husband was no different. He was extremely supportive because he knew, or he knows, what I have suffered down through the years.
9: And tell me about that. Were you a slave to diets and eating healthy and trying to exercise? Yes. To no avail, is
29: yes,
9: it?
29: Absolutely. So my lipedema really affected my legs, and it also affected my arms as well. I started to notice the change in my teenage years. So the condition gets worse when we have that surge of hormones for women. So during teenage years, during pregnancy, and again, you often find this condition deteriorating in menopause.
9: So how isolating must that be for a teenage girl who's navigating a lot of, you know...
29: Dreadful.
9: You know, it's a fragile stage, you know, teen years.
29: It's one thing knowing what the condition is, but most of the women that are now realising that it is actually lipedema, we're only discovering this condition in the last couple of years because it is so under-recognised, it is so under-diagnosed in Ireland. We're way behind our counterparts in Europe.
9: Did it isolate you as a teenage girl?
29: It did. I was very, as a teenage girl, you're very conscious of your body anyway. It's undergoing so many changes. But to have your leg shape, it's very kind of column-like. Your legs become very square in shape. And you just don't understand, why are my legs different to everybody else?
9: And were you jealous of other girls' legs and body shape?
29: Of course. Even today, when I look at a photograph of a woman in a magazine or online, the first thing I will admire is her beautiful legs. I don't look at her hair, I don't look at her beautiful face or whatever. I always just say, oh my God, look at her legs, they're beautiful.
9: There must have been a lot of tears and upset then, was there?
29: There was tears and upset, frustration more so, because I would have exercised to the extreme down through the years, I would have dieted to the extreme down through the years, and yes, I would have a certain amount of success with dieting, but the legs never changed, the arms never changed.
9: Oh my God.
29: So naturally enough, when I became pregnant with my two children, the condition got so much worse. My legs were so bad, and I was told that I had really bad oedema in my legs. But the problem was, the oedema never went away after my pregnancies, because it was actually lipedema.
9: Yes, yeah.
29: And it stayed. Once it deteriorates, it stays that way. It doesn't improve.
9: So that's wearisome, going through life with that, dealing with the pain involved in it as it gets worse.
29: Absolutely.
9: And worse, less movement.
29: Absolutely.
9: And also, was there a sense of you being judged by others?
29: I can look back now and say that definitely people thought that I was just overeating, under-exercising, and I heard that famous saying so many times, eat less, move more. I know a girl who has lipedema. She went to her doctor when she discovered what it was, and he turned around to her and said, now, look, he said, we both know what you really need is to eat less cake and move more.
9: Why, hang on a second, had she admitted that she had a propensity to eat lots of cake?
29: No.
9: So why would he say that then?
29: Because he assumed it was an obesity issue. He assumed that, because he didn't know it was lipedema, because a lot of the general practitioners in Ireland do not know enough about lipedema. They're starting to become aware of it, because we are making noise about it. But up until now, general practitioners knew nothing about lipedema.
9: Okay.
29: They were diagnosing their patients with lymphedema, which is completely different.
9: Okay, I do deal a lot with you know, people's life stories, and thank you for sharing aspect of yours and others, because we are much more aware now of the condition and the progression of it. But did it restrict your choice of fashion, of clothing? Were you, 100%. You know, were holidays a problem? Beach, going to the sun?
29: Yeah, absolutely.
9: Socialising?
29: You know what, Neil? That's just the cosmetic end of it. I was restricted through chronic pain. I was restricted through my legs being so heavy, it was like walking in concrete boots. So the cosmetic side of it is one aspect, and that does affect your mind. It affects your confidence. It affects your everyday living. But the pain, the discomfort, and the heaviness of the condition affects it a whole lot more. So when I discovered that only a year and a half, 2 years ago, I discovered through social media, my God, people are having surgery for this. Straight away, I did research into it. And I made that decision there and then. I am doing this. I have to do this, because not only does it improve my life now, it is safeguarding my health in the latter part of my life. I was told by Professor Mary Ryan, endocrinologist, that you are guaranteed to suffer from leg ulcers if you have lipedema in your later stage in life. They go hand in hand. So, of course, I'm going to take whatever steps were necessary to safeguard against that. And that's just one of the complications that you have from lipedema.
9: Well, she wrote an interesting book, actually. I spoke to her on the air about it some time back. Mm. It's called It's Your Hormones, inverted commas, where everything has been put down. Ah, it's the change in life. It's your hormones. It's just what happens. It's the path that we go on. Do you know how doctors will tell somebody, I wouldn't accept it, say, well, listen, you're just getting older. But that shouldn't be an excuse.
29: No,
9: you know what I mean? Like, we can fight
29: not
9: against that.
29: And the ironic thing is that I can sit in my car, parked in my main street in my local town, and I can watch women walking down the street and say, you have lipedema. You have lipedema. I can see it. I can see it in the leg shape. I can recognize it, etc. They stand out. And I'm just saying to myself, my God, all these women that are walking around not realizing that they had this condition, and that they can have it treated. And not just that, it's the cost to the health service of the complications of lipedema in later life that is going to be huge.
9: Okay. I'll hopefully have an update with regards to the HSE because they are dragging their feet on this. They talk about it being lack of staff, staffing shortages.
29: And they're not communicating with us. That is a huge problem.
9: Let's see what I get back from them. Thank you, Joe. Thank you. You're very open and honest.
29: Thank you.
9: Appreciate that.
29: Not at all.
9: Numerous texts with regards to, was it Tony, wasn't it? Was Tony with the hernia? Tell that man he's extremely lucky. I knew a man who died of the exact operation he went to in a Cork hospital. Hernia protruding through his belly button, died of a heart attack on the operating table. I got a hip replacement at 44 years old, went to Belfast for hip replacement because I could have been waiting years here otherwise. Well, I suppose it shines a light on the state of the health service, but the only upside to this, at least you can go overseas, if only they'd pay you back properly and quickly. At least there's an overseas option. It shouldn't be. I mean, you shouldn't have to go to Spain and see these massive 48 sheets saying healthcare abroad. Are you from Ireland? We can fix you. It's so heartening to hear you talk about this subject on air. I was diagnosed with lipedema last year at the age of 60. After a lifetime of pain, heaviness and discomfort, I tried every diet, pushed myself to every limit, punishing exercise regimes, no result. As well as the physical pain, the mental and emotional toll can never be underestimated. I've carried feelings of self-loathing. I've carried feelings of failure for decades. Lipedema had impacted on work. It impacted on relationships, self-esteem, stopped me participating fully in life. The diagnosis and the opportunity to remove the diseased fat through CBD scheme, cross-border directive, has given me huge hope now for a better quality in life. I'm due my first surgery next month, and I'm going into huge debt to get that surgery. The thought that I won't be reimbursed is terrifying. Thank you, Neil, so much for highlighting the issue. Well, good luck to you on your journey. You're turning a corner, and that's got to be a good thing, right? Both you and that gentleman, Tony, are correct. The hernia status is an emergency. If it's perforated, it would cause peritonitis, then septicemia, and then death. I'm assuming, it sounds to me as if that comes from a medical professional. I was diagnosed last year. I was told I had a vitamin deficiency and growing pains from growing up. That's amazing. What was it when I was a child? Ah, there were growing pains. No one listened when I cried about the pain. Last year, my doctor said she thought it was lipedema, but she wasn't 100%. So she sent me for a second opinion. I was diagnosed. It's absolutely amazing to have that diagnosis. It's shocking that our taxpayers' money is going to help people abroad and we can't help our own. Very sad for these ladies. I'm angry and heartbroken for all the women who've been left waiting by the HSC. We're losing years of our lives just waiting for help. We're losing years of our lives living in pain, struggling with our bodies, and often being made to feel like it's all in our heads. I'm 32.

0: it's not your fault. Just adding into my own experience with lipedema, my first surgery is in 13 days. I have no idea whether or not to cancel. The surgery is my house deposit. The surgery is my house deposit. The lack of transparency from CBD means that I can't make an informed decision financially, and it's causing immense stress. Are you asking for advice in that regard? Because if you are, I would humbly suggest, if it were me that you were asking, I would proceed with the surgery. I really and truly would. I'm hopeful that all of these conversations this morning, these life stories, will light a fire and maybe, get this sorted so that payments can be treated with the speedy respect that they deserve, so people get their money back. And I'm hoping that that would be the case for you as well. Sort out the aspect of your life, if it's at all possible. I mean, unless it's absolutely very, very important with regards to that you have a deposit on a house or you're about to actually put a deposit on a particular house. I'm not quite sure about that, but I think your health comes first, right? I spent thousands on nutrition college courses. I must have been doing everything wrong. Thousands on dieting over the years. Eventually, I got diagnosed with lipedema, and not by one of my own doctors. I have two small kids. I'm a solo mum, so I can't get the surgery now for a few years yet. I was banking on the cross-border route in a few years' time to ensure my mobility as I get older. Thank you so much for covering this. Hopefully these calls and these conversations and people sharing the stories will speed up the reimbursement, because what I don't want to happen is I don't want people to be discouraged from proceeding now that you know what's wrong. Hopefully that roadblock with regards to financial refunding and reimbursement will get sorted. Back after 11, text 0868-104-106.
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2: Good morning, I'm Lana O'Connor. The Taoiseach is urging trade unions to come to the negotiating table, saying there clearly is a platform for a deal to be done. It comes as union leaders meet to discuss next steps after more than 300,000 public sector workers went on strike yesterday. Speaking in Brussels, Micheál Martin says the budget delivered for workers.
3: Take all that together. In my view, there clearly is a platform for negotiations with the public service unions. And I hope that the behind-the-scenes work that's going on in terms of finding a proper process will materialise in a negotiating process that will yield an outcome that will be beneficial to public servants into the years ahead.
2: The head of the country's largest public sector trade union says the government has hours, not days, to come back to them with a proposal to resolve the row over pay. Last night, Public Expenditure Minister Jack Chambers said there was intensive work going on in the background and he was hopeful a way forward could be found in the coming days. Force's Kevin Callanan says the clock is ticking.
4: I welcome the change in tone and the more apparent conciliatory approach. I think the ball is in the government's court. We haven't got any proposal out of that. I suppose it's reasonable to give them a little bit of space in relation to that. But we're talking hours, not days here.
2: The Garda investigation to the murder of four members of the same family in Waterford could be approaching a significant breakthrough. Philip and Kim English and their two sons, 12-year-old Callum and 9-year-old Jaden, died following an arson attack on their home in the early hours of Tuesday morning. Our chief reporter Barry White is in Waterford. He says there are growing indications that detectives are making progress in their investigation.
5: Well, I've been told the Gardaí have identified suspects in connection with this horrific attack and that investigators are continuing to gather evidence as they build their case. Detectives supported by Armed Gardaí have carried out searches at a number of properties across Waterford in the last 24 hours.
2: Former Democratic Unionist Party leader Geoffrey Donaldson is due to be sentenced today after being convicted of 18 sex offences, including rape. The 63-year-old's been in custody since being found guilty in June. His crimes over two decades relate to two women who were children at the time. Donaldson's solicitor says he's appealing the verdict. Instead of issuing traffic information this morning, the Garda X account is advertising crypto wallets. The official @Garda Info and @Garda Traffic accounts have fallen prey to a cyber attack. Gardaí say they're satisfied there's been no unauthorised access to any Garda systems or any impact on Garda data. The Vatican says the Pope had a good night in hospital and had breakfast as he recovers from surgery. The pontiff was diagnosed with cancer as doctors operated on a small growth on his lung. Experts say some of his lymph nodes have been removed and are waiting for test results to see if the disease has spread. A campaign group has applied to the High Court to challenge a €20.5 million flood release scheme for the River Bride in Blackpool. Save Our Bride Otters says the plans would destroy a stretch of the river and vital habitat for otters. The scheme would culvert 350 metres of the river to reduce flood risks and protect up to 290 homes and businesses. Finally, Oscar-winning actress Hilary Swank is pregnant with her third child. The 52-year-old posted on Instagram saying she's due in December. She already shares 3-year-old twins with businessman Philip Schneider. And that's the latest news this hour.
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7: Good morning, I'm Rory O'Hagan. FIFA Council members will meet today in Zurich for the first time since President Gianni Infantino revealed his plans to sell stakes in the World Cup. The head of global football has faced calls to resign in recent months, with a number of associations, including the FAI, withdrawing their support for his re-election bid next March. In a letter to council members last month, Infantino stressed he was open to reform within FIFA and called for an external review to recommend potential improvements. Some more European action tonight as the Europa League continues. Crystal Palace looking to continue their perfect start. They travel to Lyon at 5:45. Sunderland are away to Portuguese side Turin. Elsewhere at 8 o'clock, Bournemouth take on Sturm Graz at home. Celtic travel to Benfica. In the Europa Conference League, Brighton are at home to Kauno Zalgiris. And locally, one fixture this evening in the Munster Senior League Premier Division as St Mary's take on Douglas Hall. That's at 7:30. And that's the sport with Simply Suits.
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8: Okay, so we're improving as we go across the day today with a very wet, cloudy, all damp all morning. Clearing in the afternoon, it should brighten up a little bit at least and get a high of about 13, 14, maybe 15 degrees, that kind of thing. But it's very much improving from tomorrow with Friday having plenty of sunshine and holding dry around about 14 degrees. Saturday, a sunny day, again dry, in and around 12, 13 degrees, and similar temperatures as well for Sunday, when it should hold dry with some bright spells. So once today is out of the way, tomorrow, very, very nice day of all of them. Tomorrow's the best, but the weekend's looking good too.
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8: 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You can also send a voice note. It's the same text line, but on WhatsApp. 0868 104 106. I suppose that's the nature of the program. You end up receiving calls on topics of conversation. You engage it and you're not expecting as many. And it's important then for everybody to have a voice. So we'll do some other stories as well across the rest of the morning. But I'm conscious of people who've got in touch, and many of them actually have sent photographs themselves, including Mary. Mary, good morning.
9: Good morning, Neil. How are you?
8: I'm very well, thank you. But it's more about you, because you can no longer walk.
9: No, I can't walk at all. I can stand for a couple of seconds, and I can do maybe 3 or 4 steps just to transfer from the recliner to the wheelchair. But that's about it. Mine has become so severe over the last 47 years I have it. So, you know, it's very, very difficult now for me at this stage.
8: Okay. So, because I saw some diagrams this morning with regards to the progression of this disorder. And in the case of the diagram I saw, it broke it down into 4 stages, 4th yeah. being the most severe. I would suggest that's where you are at, right?
9: That's exactly where I'm at. I did submit a photo there so that you could see what the back of my legs are like now at this stage. And as you probably saw there, that they're very extreme at this stage. The front of my legs are even worse, because altogether counting, I have developed 15 lipomas on both my legs as a result of having the lipedema for so long.
8: Yes, I do. I do have the photograph. It's alarming. It's upsetting, to be honest.
9: It is. It's very upsetting. I've lived with it so long now that, you know, I kind of came to terms with it over the years that, you know, I was just being classified as being fat and go away and, you know, diet, lose weight. And, you know, that was what was happening with me since I was about 9 years old when it first started. And, you know, you'd be going to hospitals for one thing or another, and doctors would be saying, oh, well, we're not going to do anything for you now at the size that you're at. And there was never anything said about the fact that the top half of the body was so much smaller than the lower half of the body.
8: How did you navigate through childhood and teenage years? With that.
9: It was extremely difficult now, and you know, I got bullied from about the age of 9 until I was 16, and it was extremely hard for me, you know, trying to get through school every day because, you know, of the names that I was called, and you know, because of my legs the way they were, I got called tree trunks, because they do kind of take on like a tree. You know, the way the trees kind of grow, they just take on that kind of a column look about them.
8: Yeah.
9: I got called so many names, picked on, and
8: isolated.
9: You know, I got severely bullied. Yeah, very isolated and bullied in school, but I still came through it.
8: What about your parents or teachers or the headmaster? Did they take it seriously?
9: No, they didn't actually. And of course, back then, nobody knew what lipedema was. So if you had, you know, bigger legs like that, you were just kind of classified as being fat, overweight, eating too much. But I ate the same as any other normal child my age. You know, there was no such thing as overeating or anything like that. You know, I ate the same normal amounts that I should have been eating, say, for a child my age. But it just kept getting bigger and bigger. Mine, you know, started at puberty.
8: How did you survive it? Like, how did you just go on with life?
9: It was really, really difficult. And I have to admit, you know, I mean, I had to retire from my work and everything because, you know, things became so bad for me with the pain and the swelling. And, you know, I was losing my balance and everything because, you know, you'd end up maybe at times there with one leg significantly bigger than the other, and then you'd have the other one then would catch up with you know, they'd catch up with each other. But it was so difficult for me trying to cope on a day-to-day basis, you know, because I constantly knew I was being judged for my size. And, you know, as I mentioned there, like, I mean, you were accused of being fat, you were overeating.
8: Were you judged with a look or with a comment?
9: Mostly the comments, I'd say. Of course, looks, yes, of course, came into it as well. But it would be the, you know, the snide comments, you know, when I'd pass somebody maybe, you know, in the street or a corridor or anywhere. And, you know, you always got it as well, you know, with
8: surgeons. What
9: were
8: they saying?
9: You know, if she wasn't so fat, she'd be able to walk better than what she is. I actually had it there only just recently, about a month ago. Somebody said, like, well, you know, if you weren't so fat and wasn't overeating, you wouldn't be in the wheelchair the way you are now.
8: Member of the public?
9: Member of the public, yeah, on the street. On the street.
8: Do you respond to them when they say things like that?
9: I do, because I've kind of gotten to the stage now where I won't sit back and ignore the comments anymore, because people need to be educated as to what this illness is. It's a disease, and there is no real proper cure for it. There's hundreds and hundreds of people in this country living with it, women especially.
8: And so,
9: and there's no cure as far as, I mean, we have the opportunity now of going abroad to have surgery done. Now, in my case, as you saw, I'm extremely severe with it because I've had it for so long. But there is somebody abroad that thinks they would be able to help me with it, which would be fantastic. But I'm afraid to actually apply for the cross-border directive in case I don't get it now, because there's so many women that are waiting so long for reimbursement at this stage. You know,
8: would you not cross that bridge? Would you not cross that bridge when you come to that bridge? Do you know what I mean? Apply for it, get the wheels in motion. And I mean, if nothing,
9: if you do get the wheels in motion, but the thing is, you actually go, you get your surgery done, you come back, you're submitting your paperwork then when you come back. But then you're at the risk then, like so many other women now in this country. Some women are waiting since January this year to be reimbursed, which means they can't go for their second or third surgeries to complete, you know, the process, because they're not getting reimbursed. They're not getting the money back so they can continue on with the treatment.
8: They say that the HSE is overwhelmed because of lack of staff and resources. And we see that indeed that was part of the strike yesterday with regards to there being not enough staff. Yeah. And but I also think there's a bit of a directive going on here to delay everything. If it involves money, stall it.
9: Yeah, there is definitely something going on there that is, you know, it is stalling the process. I mean, people shouldn't be waiting this length of time to get reimbursed. You know, there's hundreds and hundreds of women here in this country, and, you know, on the net...
8: I think there are tens and tens and tens of thousands who didn't even know that there is an actual reason for what they're living
9: with. I'm quite honest with you, Neil. Being in a wheelchair the way I am now the last 2 years, I actually see more now when I'm going down the street than I would have done before. And I come from a nursing background, so I actually see more now than I used to see. And I actually see women on the street now, and I can tell just by looking at them that they're actually suffering from the condition and have no idea that they actually have it.
8: I agree with you, and I'm only learning myself in the last hour and a half or so, but it's because I see people as I'm about, and it gives me a completely different perspective. Mary, can I say, I'm looking at a photograph of you, and I can't take my eyes off your face. You are stunningly beautiful.
9: Thank you.
8: And your hair is absolutely divine. Those glasses just light up your face. You've got a most beautiful smile.
9: Thank you so much, Neil.
8: You're more than welcome. Drive on, girl, will you? And get it done. Hopefully conversations like this will make a difference quickly, you know, so that you won't be stalling the ball and you'll get on with what you need to do.
9: Absolutely. Well, I've never been a quitter to date. And, you know, I'm 56 years old now and I've never been a quitter. So it is my aim to try and push ahead with it and, you know, keep fingers, toes, everything crossed.
8: Yeah.
9: That, you know, they will start to reimburse, you know, patients that have applied, you know, because it is so important for women to not be suffering like this. I know this, like, I've been 47 years, as I said, like this. There's other women there now, and they know the pain of what this illness causes just as much as I do, you know. And, you know, they need help with it, and the only way they're going to get help is to go abroad and get the treatment done there, because there's just too much of a waiting list here to get it done here.
8: Well, it is their right, and it should be happening here in the first
9: place.
8: Absolutely.
9: Yeah. Okay. It is. Nobody should have to go through the pain of, you know, even what I go through on a day-to-day basis. So all these ladies, they need that help, and they, you know, it's something that, you know, needs to be rectified and sorted out as soon as possible.
8: Well, good luck to you. Stay in touch, will you? Do stay in touch.
9: I will indeed, and thank you so much, Neil, for taking my call this morning.
8: All the best. Take care of yourself. Bye-bye, Mary.
9: Thank you. Bye-bye.
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8: Different types of treatment overseas aren't being reimbursed fast, I can tell you that. A chap here says that I had hip surgery in Valencia in April. I'm €14,170 accommodation and flights out of pocket. Back on my own, that won't be reimbursed. Healthcare abroad were brilliant. But the dealing with the HSE is appalling. I've sent email after email, phone calls every week, no response. Impossible to get through to them. I'm still paying the credit union. I don't know when this is going to be done. It's shocking how we're treated. Thanks, Neil. So it not, isn't necessarily on one particular treatment that everybody seems to be struggling, lipedema that is. There are others as well, including, in this case, hip surgery in Spain. But I want to talk to Michelle. Michelle, good morning.
24: Morning, Neil. How are you doing?
8: I'm good. Now, yours is an extraordinary story, and I hope maybe to get to other aspects of your life, including the fact that you're a solo mum, had kids on your own with a sperm donor. But your text was the one that said that you went so far as to doing a nutritional college course because you thought, there's something wrong with regards to my legs and the size of them and all of this weight. So you lived in the belief for a while it was your own fault, right?
24: Oh, 100%. I suppose from 8, 9, 10 upwards. I even did food science in college, first of all. And as part of that, you know, totally understood calories in, calories out, as we've all heard so many times. And did all of the usual things, the slimming clubs, so many diets, gadgets, diet pills, probably some of them even possibly dangerous. And there's just, you know, wasn't working and I couldn't figure
8: out.
24: Well,
8: at worst, dangerous, at best, useless, right? So you spent thousands on dieting.
24: Oh, over the years, absolutely, yeah. And
8: but your legs continued to grow and expand.
24: Yeah, Yeah, they did. And, you know, I suppose there were some comments that I had at the time that probably now in hindsight make sense, because I understand that, you know, oh, you have a lovely small waist. Yeah, but I have a big ass and big legs. Or, oh, God, your feet are tiny, but because you have big legs, you know. So these things make sense in hindsight. But, yeah, there was a lot of time has passed since a lot of those comments, you know, in terms of understanding and what I've done to be where I am today.
8: Yeah, yeah, yeah. Comments mightn't have been nice, though, I'd imagine.
24: No, and, you know, I suppose in my mind, it's like I've kind of gone beyond it in that, yeah, look, I suppose it's a country where we're so focused on obesity that, like, at a point in time, I just think I put it to the back of my head, because what was important to me was my health.
8: Yeah.
24: And mobility and, you know, what's going on with me? So I ended up spending another 3 years in college trying to understand, okay, it must be the nutrition side. I'm doing something wrong. And I spent another 10 grand over the few years doing that. And it wasn't even till after, another few years after that, that I realized what was going on.
8: So none of those courses, whatever, and all of the lectures and things like that in college ever kind of lifted the lid on an actual disorder or disease, no?
24: No, and I think it's probably because it's unknown to so many that...
8: Well, it's going to stay that way. If 2,000 doctors are invited to turn up to a lipedema conference and only one doctor turns up, 100%. Must do better in that regard.
24: Yeah, and I don't even know if that doctor had lipedema herself and that's why she was there.
8: Okay.
24: Or was she there in a professional capacity? I'm not sure. It needs change, and I suppose, look, that's why we're all bandying together here and trying to, you know, give it as much airtime as we possibly can.
8: So is your movement very much restricted now?
24: It's not at the moment. I definitely have, you know, heavy legs in terms of movement. Like, over the years, I've absolutely killed myself with going to the gym, going to classes, personal trainers, and nothing but change. My mobility isn't so much affected right now. Like, I am restricted a bit in terms of, you know, movement like Pilates, yoga, etc. But I know they're still very good for me. I do what I can, and I have no issue turning up anywhere and just doing what I can for me.
8: But this would be progressive if it's not arrested, right?
24: Yes. Okay. Yeah. Okay. But, you know, my concern is, okay, where will I be in 20 years' time when I have two smallies? That, you know, what will I be like for them growing up? In terms of activity, I want to be able to run around with them.
8: Okay, so you had your two smallies on your own with the donor, wasn't it?
24: Yeah.
8: Okay.
24: Yes, yeah.
8: Are you okay? Are you comfortable to talk about that as to how that works?
24: Oh, yeah, yeah, 100%, yeah. So actually, that was another obstacle that I had in that I started going to a clinic here in Cork, and they basically said, look, we're not even going to talk to you until you do something about your weight. And at the time, I knew I had PCOS, which had been diagnosed. But, like, I said to them, look, I have been on every diet. I have seen, you know, I've done so much exercise over the years and nothing has changed. You know, can we work away? And said, no, you have to see a personal trainer and a dietitian first. So I rang Spain. Spain were the same, you know, sorry, we have to go to a board meeting to see if we can take you on with your weight. And eventually I got hold of somebody in Greece who said, oh, look, don't worry about it. Yeah, come over here, we'll help you.
8: Okay.
24: And, like, you know,
8: was it BMI, was it twins?
24: Yes, yeah, yeah. Okay. Boy and a girl.
8: And do you know who the donor is?
24: No, as in, you know, it's from a sperm bank in Denmark, and you get a certain amount of details.
8: Okay.
24: And it's an anonymous donor. So when my kids are 18, if they want to go and find out a bit more, they can.
8: Non-anonymous. But how?
24: Yeah.
8: How do you choose?
24: Oh, it's kind of like a catalogue online. And for me, it was actually the health criteria that was provided were what I chose. The donor based on.
8: Yes, yes.
24: In terms of the family history and what might have been running in the family, how might it affect my children down the line.
8: Full medical history then?
24: Pretty much. Yeah, as much as they can.
8: A photograph?
24: A baby photograph. Yeah, I think there may even have been two baby photographs.
8: Crikey. Very exciting, isn't it?
24: but it's a bit nerve-wracking too. It's like, you know, I suppose in terms of, you know, you've an opportunity to feed into the genes that your children might have. You do that, I suppose, when you choose a partner anyway, if that's the route you're lucky enough to have. But, you know, so, it's a bit bizarre.
8: But you may fall in love with somebody. You have no idea what their medical history would be. But, like, in this case, you kind of do, you know what I mean?
24: Yeah. And, like, for all I know, you know, I suppose in my mind as well, there have been times for my daughter, I'm thinking, well, at least now there's a chance that, you know, maybe lipedema mightn't be in her future, but you just don't know.
8: Okay.
24: You know?
8: So when they're 18, if they so choose, they can, as the Yanks would say, reach out.
24: Exactly. Yeah.
8: And do you think if that happens, he'd be happy to meet them, yeah?
24: I think possibly because, there was a voice note from him as well that basically said, you know, why are you doing this? And it was very selfless in terms of, look, there's somebody out there who needs my help and I'm happy to do it.
8: Okay, so, that was his response, yeah. So if they were to meet him, are the twin boys or girls? Forgive me, I don't mean to pry.
24: One of each.
8: I think you said that, yeah. My apologies. So if they wish to, would you go along?
24: If they wanted me to, yeah.
8: Yeah. And were you apprehensive at all because you have 2-year-old twins that you gave birth to at 48?
24: 47.
8: 47. That's important. Yeah, that's an important correction.
24: Yeah. Were they apprehensive in terms of my age?
8: Age, yeah.
24: Oh, of course. 100%. Yeah. And as it happens, look, it was a long journey. They were in the NICU for 12 weeks because they were born very early at 28 weeks. So, look, you know, age was obviously a risk factor.
8: Yeah.
24: You know, multiples is obviously a risk factor. They did, I suppose, go against me in some ways. But, you know, I have 2 gorgeous, healthy children. So
8: did you nearly collapse when you found out it was twins, though?
24: No, I didn't. No, because I did implant 2 embryos. On purpose.
8: Well done for living your life and getting on with it. Would you think that more and more women are doing and going through what you went through, if they haven't met a partner and in their 40s and they really want a child?
24: Yeah, oh, definitely. I know plenty. In fact, I went to get my will done and the solicitor said to me, you know, he was naming out, okay, and if anything happens to you, who's going to take care of the kids, etc.? And, you know, in terms of anything that you have, car, property, anything, who is it all going to? And we're putting in trust for the kids, etc. Who's going to mind that? So I was there, oh, you know, my sister, my 2 brothers, etc. And he said, and is there anybody else? And I was there, like, no. And I didn't realise at all he was asking if there was a partner. So, yeah, it took a minute.
8: Yeah, oh, my God. Life must be full on then, yeah? Never a spare moment.
24: It is. Yeah.
8: Fair play to you. So, are you going to proceed with the route?
24: I suppose my plan was to kind of revisit it in, you know, maybe 2 years time when the kids are a little bit older. And, you know, like right now, I couldn't give 2 2-year-olds to anybody to mind for possibly a week, maybe even 2-2.5 weeks, if depending on the kids.
8: And the recovery and everything, yeah, I know, yeah.
24: Yeah, and recovery then after that, exactly. So I kind of, in the back of my mind was, look, I'm in a safe place in that the CBD is an option, and in, you know, maybe 2 years' time, I'll revisit it. Meanwhile, I'll just learn as much as I can in terms of what the route is in that respect, you know, research surgeons, their methods, and all of that. And meanwhile, it's like, okay, trying to, you know, do my best in terms of all the conservative treatments. But, like, there's, I don't know if anyone mentioned it earlier, there was a new study published this year in Germany, which would be obviously a huge centre of excellence, where conservative treatments versus surgery, which is, like, we have to remember this is removal of diseased tissue.
8: Yeah.
24: You know?
8: Lots of it.
24: Like, Yeah, I mean, and this is something as well, I suppose, that I think people can't get their heads around. It's like, you can have diseased heart tissue, you can have diseased gut tissue. Like, I think people find it hard to believe that you can have diseased fat tissue.
8: Yeah.
24: You know, because we're such a nation of obesity focused that, you know, oh, is it just an easy answer for your obesity? And
8: yeah, it's judgmental. I know.
24: And that's where education is so important, and like, it's so specialized in Germany that they know what they're talking about. But that this study that came out about conservative treatments versus surgery, and the such a positive impact of the surgery on, you know, quality of life, and how, like,
8: tell me about it. I've seen the before and afters. I've seen them all morning long. People are good enough to send photographs as well. Listen, I'm delighted that we brought up this topic, and hopefully by chatting about it and hopefully trying to get a more positive response from the HSE with regards to pulling their socks up and getting people's... it is appalling, but a massive response. I'm happy to chat with more. But look, good luck to you, Michelle. Thank you so much for taking the call. And good luck to you and your two beautiful twins.
24: Thank you very much.
8: 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Breaking news this morning. I'll say no more about it than this, except it'll probably be covered in midday. Jeffrey Donald Donaldson has been sentenced to 15 years in prison. There'll be more to follow on that at midday. Jeffrey Donaldson, 15 years in prison. 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
8: And so the more you think about this, and you think about the years and years and years of women who lived and died with this condition, where it got worse and worse and the legs just expanded and expanded, and you can get a picture in your head of, say, maybe more elderly women that one might see about, you know, maybe in shopping malls or on the street or with their friends, where you see a completely altered body shape, certainly from, say, for instance, the waist down, and never knowing, actually, and probably living with an awful lot of blame, blaming themselves all of the time, you know. And I had so many kids and life was very tough and, you know, I didn't look after myself. That's very sad. I'm 38, severe leg pain, severe joint pain. I used to love hiking and cycling, but now I can't walk for more than 15 minutes without being in the utmost agony. I have surgery scheduled in Berlin in 4 weeks' time. Honestly, so anxious about the possibility of not being reimbursed. Thank you so much for bringing up this topic this morning. Like, I have reams and reams of texts, all very personal to those that send them, I can tell you that. Amongst them is Aoife. Aoife, good morning.
6: Hi, Neil. Good morning.
8: You're down €32,000 in surgery costs. Is that right?
6: Yeah, just in surgery costs. I mean, I don't know the total of how much I've spent on this journey so far. But
8: okay, so it'll be significantly more than that with regards to travel and accommodation and things. Okay.
6: Yeah, when you add up like time off work, accommodation, flights, all the like post-op care, all the compression garments, I'd say I'm probably close to 40K.
8: Okay. You feel as if you've gambled your savings, got into debt, and now live with the worry and the fear that it could take forever to get the money back. In the sense that you let your partner down and used the house deposit, is it?
6: Basically, yeah. Well, I feel like, you know, I had all these plans for my life savings, but I also had this issue that I was dealing with. So, you know, I didn't really feel like I could have kids or get married or, you know, buy a house with the money that I did have. So, you know, I felt like I needed to deal with this first before doing any of those things. I just kind of feel like I've just kind of made a mess of everything with my finances. I've taken out credit union loans that are massive. And, you know, I'm paying back every month now on that. And, yeah, I just feel like I've made a mess of everything, basically, just because I had to have this treatment.
8: Yeah, but okay, so there was an amount of savings that perhaps you were looking towards putting toward deposit, right? You used all of that.
6: Yeah, I had savings of my own of like 15,000 and then borrowed the rest, basically.
8: The rest of it would have been in credit union loans.
6: Yeah.
8: It's quite emotional, isn't it? You know, I mean, because you also, I'd probably think of it from the point of view of your partner.
6: Yeah, well, like, I just feel like, you know, we had all these life plans that we wanted to do. And then, you know, obviously he's so supportive and, you know, he would never allow me to have those feelings, but I can't help but sort of feel like that, you know. Like, I just had surgery 2 weeks ago and I was trying to recover, and then I was seeing all this news about what was going on the CBD, and I was just like lying awake at night like, oh my God, like I've just messed everything up, basically.
8: Okay, well, try not to have those thoughts, because one thing's for sure, the money will come back to you. It's just the bloody delay.
6: So. Like, I'm trying to be positive about it, and like, I don't want to think the worst that like they're just going to, you know, not give me any of my money back, which, you know, I followed all the
24: their guidance and did everything to the letter.
8: Yeah, no, there's a lot of pressure on, and we're increasing the pressure to get this sorted and get this expedited. And maybe to some extent, that's why there were pickets yesterday involving healthcare staff of different departments and different professions, because it's got so bad. But the upside to this is, though, you feel much better now, don't you?
24: Yeah, I feel amazing. Like, for the first time in my life, I don't feel embarrassed of, like, you know, what I look like. And it's been really hard, like, when you develop it at 10, 11 years old, like in primary school. I had a much different experience of childhood and teenage years than my friends and my, you know.
8: So. And I find it difficult to get past that part of women and young girls' lives, actually.
24: Yeah.
8: How tormenting it must have been.
24: Yeah. Like, my parents, in fairness to them, like, they saw something was not right, because I had this extreme ankle cuff at my, you know, on my ankles, where, like, my leg just went straight down. So they brought me to a GP, and he was just like, she's just got a simple case of, she's fat. She eats, you know, she needs to eat less and move more. So, like, I was put on a diet at 10 years old, which had a detrimental impact on my whole life, like, up until now, basically. So,
8: in what way?
24: Well, when you have a failed diet, like, as a child, you know, being brought to Weight Watchers or being brought to dietitians, and, you know, you put all this effort into dieting and then it doesn't work, and then you become more restrictive and then that doesn't work, and then everyone, you feel like you're letting your parents down, that you're not losing weight that they, you know, you feel like you need to lose. And then by the time I was 18, I was just either binge eating or not eating at all, and yeah, just caused me to balloon, basically. But so I got everything under control by the time I was maybe 26 or 27.
8: So that treatment, or the way in which it was handled by people who, you can't, I mean, parents aren't going to know, they're not clinicians, they're not...
24: No, they didn't know, like, but they tried, you know.
8: But because of nobody knowing what the hell is going on, that triggers an eating disorder. And that's not the first time I've heard that this morning with people. As children and as teenagers, such is the massive impact on what should be, okay, somewhat confusing period of life for all of us going through the teenage years, but a very exciting one as well. But you didn't have that.
24: No, my life from when I was 10 has been focused purely on my weight. Like, that's how I would describe my teenagers, because everyone was constantly like, oh my God, if you just lost weight, like, you know, your life would be so much better. Like, you know, I don't know, I just felt like everyone was, like, looking to me to lose weight. That's how I would...
8: Well, I think it's an incredible thing, and I think you're a very brave person to have come through all of that and survived it. Because not everybody would, I'd say.
24: Yeah, like, I lost 70 kgs before I had even had my first surgery. You know, once I learned about lipedema, and then I learned that, you know, you're not going to lose any weight if you're inflamed, and, you know, I developed secondary obesity. But once I got everything under control, then I was like, okay, now I can just treat the lipedema and get rid of, you know, the remainder. Because, like, you could see my collarbones and my ribs, but my legs were still massive, you know?
8: Yeah. And were you a slave to weighing scales?
24: Yeah, every day. Literally every day. Yeah.
8: And what did you just see? Numbers going up, all of them?
24: That's what happens when you put a child through Weight Watchers, you know?
8: You become a slave to the weighing scale.
24: Yeah.
8: Weighing every day and just seeing it increase, I imagine.
24: Yeah, or then going through periods where, you know, you throw it away and then, you know, you balloon because you were restricted for so long. And then, I don't know, I haven't probably, you know, figured out what binge eating was, but I just knew I had it and I got control over it. And yeah.
8: Well, listen, You've climbed the mountain, right? You're at the peak now. You're at the summit. This is a great place for you to be, you know.
24: The surgery's changed my life, and I'm only, three quarters of the way through. Like, I have one more surgery planned. I don't know what, if I can, right now I don't have the money for that, which is in March. So I don't know if that will go ahead or not. But, like, so far, the treatments that I have had have completely changed my life. And, you know, I always remember when I first went to Germany to Dr. Gods, who did my leg surgeries, you know, he could see that I was so nervous and so scared to be there. And he just gave me a big hug and he told me, like, you know, none of this is your fault and, you know, we're going to help you. And that was the first time I had a surgeon, like, sh- show some compassion towards me.
8: Okay. Well, and that's a great thing. That's a great thing.
24: Yeah.
8: Gives you the confidence to know that it's not your fault is a wonderful thing. So if you're 32,000 down now and you have a fourth surgical round to do, it could be north of over 40,000, yeah?
24: It will be 40,000 in surgery costs and, add another couple of grand on for the aftercare and the flight accommodation and everything.
8: Okay.
24: It's a lot, yeah.
8: It's a lot knowing that at some stage, hopefully sooner rather than later, it will be reimbursed to you and many others like you.
24: I hope so, and I'm trying to be hopeful about it and stay positive, but I just hope so.
8: Okay, fingers crossed, right? Fingers crossed.
24: Yeah.
8: But how, just before I let you go, how is life better now? No pain?
24: More movement? For the first time, I heard a lot of the women saying, like, you know, being up at night with pain, like, you know, by the end of the day, my legs were just on fire. Like, they were just so sore. So it's like you would go to bed every night in pain. And just the reduced mobility of having to walk on legs that are, you know, so out of proportion, like it was difficult.
8: And very self-conscious as well all through those years.
24: Yeah, I mean, that's not even the mental side of it. Like there was a time when I was much heavier that I hated going outside because I just felt like everyone was constantly down looking at my ankles. You know, like immediately I could just see people just putting their eyes down to the floor, you know, and it just made me feel like I didn't want to go outside anymore.
8: You must feel very sorry and protective of that younger you.
24: Oh, 100%. If I could go back and give her a hug, I would.
8: All right. Okay.
24: You know, and
8: okay.
24: Just, yeah.
8: Listen, thank you.
24: Thankfully that things are better now, you know.
8: Yeah, absolutely. And they will continue to do so. And all will be well eventually. Of that you can be assured. We just need people to do their job faster and more efficiently and to look after people who, which is what it's all about, really. We have services provided for the population of Ireland. We want it to work efficiently and we want it to do what it's supposed to do and do right by people. I'm gonna drop it there for now, but it's lovely talking to you, Aoife, and I wish you well going forward. And please, please don't, you know, please don't beat yourself up. You haven't ruined any plans. You haven't gambled any deposits. You've just got your priorities right and the rest will fall into place.
24: I hope so.
8: I know so. Mind yourself. I know so. Look after yourself. You got a great partner there. Well done. Take care of yourself.
24: Thank you.
8: Bye for now. Well, listen, my apologies. There was a lot of other topics planned this morning, but that's the great thing about this program. It can take its own life and go off in different directions because it's driven by who? You. And that's all that matters. Have a good day. I'll see you tomorrow.
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4: It's midday. Good afternoon. I'm Lana O'Connor. Jeffrey Donaldson has been sentenced to 15 years in prison for a string of historical sex offences. He was convicted in June of 18 charges against two women when they were children, including one count of rape. In handing down sentence today, the judge described it as a catastrophic descent into disgrace for the former DUP leader. Emily Keegan is in court for Red FM News and says Jeffrey Donaldson is now a registered sex offender.
5: For the overall, for victim B was 11 years and for victim A was 4. They're to run consecutively. He will be placed on the sex offenders register indefinitely.
4: Gardaí are understood to have identified suspects in the murder of four members of the same family in Waterford. Philip and Kim English and their two sons, 12-year-old Callum and 9-year-old Jaden, died following an arson attack on their home in the early hours of Tuesday morning. Drug-related activity and drug debt intimidation are understood to be a central line of inquiry in the murder investigation. Our chief reporter Barry White is in Waterford and says there are growing indications detectives are making progress in their investigation.
6: Vehicles, clothes and electronic devices have also been seized, which is seen as a significant development. Doorbell cameras and CCTV has also been probed. And there's an expectation that the investigation could move into a significant new phase in the coming days.
4: Residents on the north side of Cork say a meeting with the Justice Minister about plans to expand Cork Prison may be coming too late. Jim O'Callaghan has said he'll arrange a meeting with locals to discuss proposals to demolish the old prison building to make way for an additional 330 prisoners. Liz Kiley of the Stop Cork Prison Expansion Group says residents are concerned the plans have already progressed too far.
7: We're very sorry that this discussion or this proposal to discuss with the community has come so late. We feel there's been a lot of water under the bridge, that the minister could have approached the community much earlier and shared his plans with the community. We're a little bit concerned, I suppose, that the plans are too far ahead.
4: Europe's highest court has backed Dublin Airport's passenger cap. The European Court of Justice says the annual passenger limit may be taken into account on allocating slots to airlines. The judgment refers to the €32 million passenger cap, which was set in 2007. It'll now be referred back to the High Court in Dublin. Ryanair has described the ruling as absurd and urged the government to scrap the limit. The Vatican says the Pope had a good night in hospital and had breakfast as he recovers from surgery. The pontiff was diagnosed with cancer as doctors operated on a small growth on his lung. Experts say some of his lymph nodes have been removed and are waiting for test results to see if the disease has spread. Demolition work is to start at the former Leisureplex site in the city as construction of Cork's second Premier Inn is to begin in the new year. The Irish Examiner reports the demolition experts are due on site at the Victorian Quarter this month. Hoarding and temporary support structures will be erected before demolishing the building walls and concrete slab in November. Finally, Celine Dion says it's a true honour to join the Barbie legacy after the toy maker created a doll of her. The design pays tribute to the outfit the singer wore during her performance of Titanic theme My Heart Will Go On at the Oscars in 1998. She's the latest star to have her likeness used following the likes of Mariah Carey and Tina Turner. And that's the latest news this hour.
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10: Good afternoon, I'm Rory O'Hagan. Football, and there's more European action tonight as the Europa League continues. Crystal Palace be looking to continue their perfect start. They travel to Lyon for a 5:45 kickoff. At the same time, Sunderland have their first Europa League away day against Portuguese side Turin. Then at 8, Bournemouth, who are winless in the Premier League, will be hoping for a second win of the season in Europe at home to Sturm Graz.

0: Celtic will fight for their first European win of the season. They travel to face Benfica. Meanwhile, in the Europa Conference League, there's one Premier League team in action. It's Brighton at home against Lithuanian side Kauno Žalgiris. Bohemians manager Alan Reynolds has accused Shamrock Rovers of a deliberate attempt to incite the away fans following Monday's Dublin derby. Players and staff from both sides were involved in an altercation at full time in the Premier Division game, which Rovers won 2-1 at Tallaght Stadium. In a post on the Bohemians website, Reynolds has also claimed that his side were shown a lack of respect by Stephen Bradley and his players. Locally, there's one fixture this evening in the Munster Senior League Premier Division as St Mary's take on Douglas Hall. Kickoff is at 7:30. And that's the sport with Simply Suits.
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3: Well, there will be some sunnier spells developing as the afternoon goes on. A few isolated showers still hanging about. Temperatures of 13 degrees.
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3: 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The time is 3 p.m. on Friday the 23rd of October. We'll close the lines. We'll make the call. The person chosen at random, and it's 5 rings to pick up and tell us €315,000. Hey, it's Kier. I've got a trader joining me in the pod in Mahon Point this afternoon. I've got tickets to Dermot Kennedy with Kira. Get me to the gig. Here's Rosé.

That is Shapeshifters. It is Lotus theme. It's Cork's Red FM. It's Kira. I'm in the pod and the farmer's market is happening inside this afternoon in Mahon Point. I'm going to play Dermot Kennedy at some point. When I do, Kira, get me to the gig. Tickets to see him in Virgin Media Park. Here's new music from Alyssa Grace. This is Bloodstream. Maybe I-

0: That is Shane Codd. It is Feels So Good. It is Cork's Red FM gang. Hello, it is Kira. I'm in a very busy Mahon Point. There were loads of people at the end of the pod here. I mean, I don't know, maybe they're here just for the music, but there's also a recruitment and training fair that is happening until 1:30. It's the Department of Social Welfare, but it is absolutely buzzing because it's a little bit of a wet day as well. The market is going on indoors, so you can stay nice and dry. I'm right here in the pod for the afternoon.
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0: I mean, praise the Lord. Traitors is back on the TV tonight. It is such a long wait. They really make us earn this episode. What is going to transpire a little bit later on? Last week, we were completely gripped by Richard E. Grant. Was he ever really going to get away with actually declaring in front of everybody that he was a traitor? No, he did not. But he will be missed. And one of his former co-stars, he's a comedian, he's an actor, Matthew Bainton, has been talking about that blunder and how much love he has for Richard E. Grant.
3: One of the most inspiring performances for me personally, it's a big inspiration for Thomas Thorne, is with Niall as a character. So I'm obsessed with him, I love him so much, and I have been watching Celebrity Traitors, and I just feel really sad that he made that boob and wasn't in it for longer, because he's such good value.
0: I mean, I just want to hear him saying that on repeat. Made that boob. That is hilarious. Lots coming up on the show today. Going to be telling you about that in a little while. And Roy Keane has hit back. Lizzo and Justin Timberlake coming up.
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6: Are you comfortable? 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Apply some E45 and repeat after me. I will stop doom scrolling in bed. 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
4: Girl, I'm about to have a panic attack. I

That is Justin Timberlake. It is Can't Stop the Feeling. It is Cork's Red FM. Hey, it's Kira. I'm coming to you from a very busy Mahon Point. There's a training and recruitment expo on down here today. So many of you about for this. Give us an L wave. Say hello. Hope you're enjoying the music. I'm in the pod for the afternoon. Farmers Market is going on inside to keep you nice and dry and toasty on this Thursday afternoon. No sign of Roy Keane lingering about. And even if he was wearing a baseball cap, if he was trying to be a little bit discreet about his presence, would you just leave the man to it? Because we were speaking about it earlier in the week on the show about how a fan had approached him in Cork Airport and kind of shouted at him, Mr. Keane, to which Roy was a bit like, hey, can you just kind of keep things a little bit low-key here? Because clearly I'm trying to go unnoticed. Then he proceeded, without his permission, to take a picture of him from the plane that they were both going on. And Roy has spoken about it because Gary Neville asked him on the show, Stick It to Football, this week. And Keane said he felt the fan was doing his best to make a scene and was a little bit annoyed that he took a picture on the flight without his permission. Lots of us have met Roy and it's fabulous to get your picture with him. But he's also a person just trying to go about his life, and he certainly addressed that on the podcast this week. So more to that after Roy was home last weekend. I've got more music for you right now from a group heading out with Somber on the Road, Florence Road, Wish Upon You on Cork's Red FM.

0: That is Harry Styles. It is As It Was. It's Cork's Red FM. It's Ciara in the Pod in Mahon Point. Farmers Market is happening here as it does every single Thursday. And I'm having a good look around. I'm having a look to see if anybody has the signs. If anybody has the signs of winning 5.6 million euro. Because I was watching the lotto last night. I know, lads, just living the high life, right? Waiting for something to come on. And they made the announcement that the winner of the lotto jackpot from 5.6 million who bought the ticket in Mahon Point last Tuesday has not come forward. So either somebody is sitting on that, taking their time, I'll get in contact when I'm good and ready, or they don't know. If you are walking around with millions sitting maybe in the console in your car or in your wallet, in a handbag, go check that ticket. Somebody was in this shopping centre last week and is now a millionaire and as of now have not claimed that cash. Now, I think there are plenty of us who would be willing to step forward to see if we could claim that money. But you got to have the ticket and the lotto are on the hunt. So I reckon maybe they just don't know. If you happen to know them, you can get in touch. 0868 104 106. We give them a heads up. Coming up for you, a music from George Ezra and Adela.
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0: That is Westlife. It is World of Our Own. It is Cork's Red FM. It's Ciara in the Pod in Manpoint. Farmers Markets happening here this lunchtime. Lots to come still on the show. I am going to be joined by a traitor in the pod. And you're listening out for Dermot Kennedy when you hear him play. Get in those voice notes. Ciara, get me to the gig. I was pretty spectacular yesterday, hoping for something special again today. 0868 104 106. 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
12: It's almost 1 o'clock. 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

0: 20 months for some charges. So the overall sentence for victim B was 11 years and for victim A was 4. They're to run consecutively and he will be placed on the sex offenders register indefinitely.
1: Garthy are understood to have identified suspects in the murder of four members of the same family in Waterford, Philip and Kim English, and their two sons, 12-year-old Callum and 9-year-old Jaden, died following an arson attack on their home in the early hours of Tuesday morning. Drug-related activity and drug debt intimidation are understood to be a central line of inquiry in the murder investigation. Speaking in the Dáil, Waterford Sinn Féin TD David Cullinan says the suffering and grief being felt by the family is unimaginable.
2: This murderous attack showed utter contempt for human life. And anyone who planned, ordered, or carried out this attack must face the full force of the law. The Gardaí must establish the facts, but we know, as I'm sure you do, Minister, that drug-related intimidation must also be confronted head-on.
1: Residents on the north side of Cork say a meeting with the Justice Minister about plans to expand Cork Prison may be coming too late. Jim O'Callaghan has said he'll arrange a meeting with locals to discuss proposals to demolish the old prison building to make way for an additional 330 prisoners. Liz Kiley of the Stop Cork Prison Expansion Group says residents are concerned the plans have already progressed too far.
3: We're very sorry that this discussion or this proposal to discuss with the community has come so late. We feel there's been a lot of water under the bridge, that the minister could have approached the community much earlier and shared his plans with the community. We're a little bit concerned, I suppose, that the plans are too far ahead.
1: Property owners in the city centre are being excluded from a tax relief scheme designed to encourage vacant buildings into homes. The Living City Initiative offers up to €300,000 in tax relief to those investing in eligible properties, but several city centre streets, including South Mall, Grand Parade and Washington Street, are excluded from the scheme. The City Council says the scheme applies strictly to designated special regeneration areas approved by the Finance Minister. Michael Pohl of Pohl Properties says hundreds of vacant spaces above business across the city could be converted into homes.
4: So the map was outdated. It was an architectural conservation map which was created over 10 years ago and it was never updated. Now we met Simon Harris and he actually can change the boundaries on that map through ministerial order. So it's something we're continuing to lobby for. It's madness that the main hub of the city centre is included and it's prime for regeneration.
1: The Right to be Forgotten law is now in place. It ensures eligible cancer survivors applying for mortgage protection insurance cannot be penalised because of their medical history. From today, insurers will be required to disregard a previous cancer diagnosis when considering applications. Finally, Normal People writer Sally Rooney's books have been pulled from sale in the UK over her support of Palestine Action. The Irish author previously said she donated money from her works and BBC TV adaptations of them to the banned group who've been declared terrorists. The Home Office says the decision follows a rigorous and evidence-based process. And that's the latest news this hour.
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8: Good afternoon, I'm Rory O'Hagan. Gaelic games and excitement is building ahead of Sunday's Co-op Superstores Premier Senior Hurling Championship Final. Old rivals St Finbarrs and Glen Rovers go head-to-head in the final for the first time since 1988. Glen boss Tomás Mulcahy told Red FM Sport, it's a huge occasion for everyone involved with the club.
9: Well, for us was really, look, embrace it. Let's go. Let's put up the bunting. Let's go and appreciate where we are and build on it, right, you know, and I suppose people kind of talked about 2 years ago when we were down at relegation stage, we wouldn't be back as quick. Maybe, you know, people were saying, look, the consolidation, just keep yourself to your senior status and stuff like that. But these bunch were thinking different, you know, which is great.
8: Football and Crystal Palace will be looking to continue their perfect start in the Europa League when they travel to Lyon for a 5:45 kickoff. At the same time, Sunderland have their first Europa League away day. They're against Portuguese side Torino. Then at 8, Bournemouth, who are winless in the Premier League, will be looking for a second win of the season in Europe at home against Sturm Graz. Celtic will fight for their first European win of the season. They travel to face Benfica. The Europa Conference League meanwhile also getting underway today. One Premier League team in action, Brighton at home against Lithuanian side Kauno Žalgiris. And Bohemians manager Alan Reynolds has accused Shamrock Rovers of a deliberate attempt to incite the away fans following Monday's Dublin derby. Players and staff from both sides were involved in an altercation at full time.

0: time in the Premier Division game, which Rovers won 2-1 at Tala. In a post on the Bohemians website, Reynolds also claimed that his side was shown a lack of respect by Stephen Bradley and his players. And that's the sport with Simply Suits.
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3: Well, it is going to brighten up a bit as the afternoon goes on, with some sunny spells even at times. Isolated showers, though, in places. Temperatures of about 13 degrees.
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3: 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It's across the Go Loud network of stations. 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The time is 3 o'clock or Friday, October 23rd. We'll be making that call on this show. Person chosen at random, 5 rings to answer and tell us the amount, $315,000. Text RED to 57557. Hey, it's Kira. I am hanging out in the pod for the farmer's market at lunchtime in Mahon Point. Here's MK, come find me.

0: That is Post Malone. It is I Had Some Help. It is Cork's Red FM. Hello, my loves. How are you on this Thursday? We've reached lunchtime. What are you having? What's on the menu? I'm having a good nosy around the farmer's market here in Mahon Point. I'm hanging out in the pub this afternoon. I've also got those tickets for Dermot Kennedy. If I play him, you send in those voice notes. It's Kira. Get me to the gig.
1: Kira's Celeb Juice.
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0: If you get signed up to star in a biopic, there must be some serious pressure. Even if you are Paul Mescal and you don't seem to be able to do much wrong, except for maybe Gladiator 2. But he has got the job of playing Paul McCartney, who is very vocal, very critical, and also, it turns out, very heightist, because a bit of rivalry between himself and John Lennon over the height thing, they were pretty much the same. So he does not like to be represented on the smaller side. He has been talking to Amy Poehler, giving out about Sam Mendes.
3: I said, Sam, I've got just one thing that I need to say to you. Paul's a bit smaller. So I don't know how Sam's going to deal with it. But he sent me a picture, a still from the filming they were doing, and they're crossing the Abbey Road crossing. The Paul character is markedly smaller. So yeah. I texted him, Sam, smaller. Don't do this. You said you wouldn't do it.
0: Size does matter. So does it, Paul? I've got more music on the way for you here on Red FM with Switch Disco and Taylor Swift.
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That is Taylor Swift. It is Patient Zero. It is Cork's Red FM. I love hearing of new places opening in Cork, particularly, you know, when they've got a little bit of an edge to them. You're like, ooh, wouldn't mind checking that out. There is a midterm coming up. It's sneaking up on us pretty quickly. Or there just might be more strike days where you need to entertain the kids for. And this place is called The First Drop. And it officially opened in Roger Casement Square in Cove, in a previous Bank of Ireland. So they're trading in coffee, lads, and treats. No bags of cash, but they're keeping like the kind of historic bank feels. So there are walk-in safes in this new coffee shop in Cove that are now snugs. So can you imagine? Maybe you need a little date idea. Coffee's always a safe one. Or you want to do something with the kids. This has now been opened. So it's Gary and Anne Wilson, who also have The Last Drop, which opened earlier this year. And they say they've got two original Bank of Ireland safes that they have transformed them into little places where you can go and have your nice little coffee. So they opened this week, and they're going to be full steam ahead now as well from next week. Lots of things going on down there. But you know when you maybe go away somewhere, like if you have been in a restaurant that's been transformed, a coffee shop, maybe a bar. Like, I love Arthur Mains, and you're looking at all of the old paraphernalia from the chemist. It's amazing. Anywhere with a bit of character like that. What is your favorite spot? You can send in those voice notes to me on 0868 104 106. Here's the latest one from Alex Warren right now. It's Emerald Eyes on Cork's Red FM.

0: That is Jack Carlo. It is Loving On Me. It is Cork's Red FM. Some of your messages coming in about the unique places that you like to eat. Alison says, Thompson's on McCurtain Street. Love heading in there into the old bakery. Oh, it is very cool. Anything that has some stuff going on like that makes you maybe feel like you're experiencing the building as it was before is absolutely class. This is on the back of the new coffee shop opening in Cove, where you can go and have your latte in a safe. I don't know if they actually lock you in there. I don't know if that costs extra. Maybe it does. Another one in here, it is from Ellie. She says, I like going down to Killa, down to Joe's Farms, Chris. Maybe you're doing a bit of pumpkin picking at the moment. Getting yourself a pizza afterwards and hanging out in the barn. Oh, that is very cool. I actually did that. Did that over the summer with the sunflowers. Must get down for the pumpkin picking. Now, if you have got a fear of spiders, I would say be extra white, okay? Be a little bit careful because how you react to them and what you do could cause some serious issues. This is a tourist that was in Bali that managed to set fire to a whole entire hotel while trying to deal with a spider. I'd say ask somebody in your life who's not so terrified to come along, get a glass, get a lid, and get them out of there. That is an absolute fail. What a disaster. I mean, we've all been there when things have gone wrong, but that is next level. More music for you coming up with Kingfisher and Sigrid.
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2: 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Egan Darish Octon is he Delta Gudrum of Yeg Boran Clorkyon Rian than Darish Octon and Aiga Kayla. 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

0: That is Miley. It is Bass Persuades. It's Cork's Red FM. She's been doing some big gigs over the last while. It's Kira. I'm in the pod in Mahon Point. Farmers Market's been going on here. It's so busy and buzzy. It is lovely. I hope you've all got your ears listening out for Dermot Kennedy, because you went mental for this yesterday. Your chance to win tickets for him for Virgin Media Park before they go on sale. When you hear him play, get in those voice notes. It's Kira. Get me to the gig. 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
0: It's 2 o'clock. Good afternoon. I'm Lana O'Connor. Geoffrey Donaldson has been jailed for 15 years for child sexual abuse offences. The former DUP leader was convicted of 18 offences against two women when they were girls, including one count of rape. In an interview recorded with the PSNI, one of his victims, complainant B, says the abuse affects her to this day.
12: If that hadn't happened, who would I be now? I over what my life would look like. It's really hard because you kind of want... You kind of want to not be alive most days, but you have to keep going because they've affected my life so much already that they're not going to have the final say.
0: Garthy are understood to have identified suspects in the murder of four members of the same family in Waterford. Philip and Kim English and their two sons, 12-year-old Callum and 9-year-old Jaden, died following an arson attack on their home in the early hours of Tuesday morning. Speaking in the Dáil, Waterford Sinn Féin TD David Cullinan says the suffering and grief being felt by the family is unimaginable.
13: This murderous attack

0: action with another planned for next week. Force's Kevin Callanan says other strike options will be discussed this afternoon.
1: So we're meeting as Public Services Committee officers later this afternoon. We're meeting to consider not just yesterday, but arrangements for next Wednesday. And even beyond that, we're looking at it. Look, if we don't get a breakthrough here, this is going to become a long and difficult dispute. And I think it will be prosecuted in different ways than we've had to date.
0: Property owners in the city centre are being excluded from a tax relief scheme designed to encourage vacant buildings into homes. The Living City Initiative offers up to €300,000 in tax relief to those investing in eligible properties, but several city centre streets, including South Mall, Grand Parade and Washington Street, are excluded from the scheme. The City Council says the special regeneration areas are designated by order of the Finance Minister. Michael Pohl of Pohl Property says hundreds of vacant spaces above businesses across the city could be converted into homes.
2: So the map was outdated. It was an architectural conservation map which was created over 10 years ago and it was never updated. Now we met Simon Harris and he actually can change the boundaries on that map through ministerial order. So it's something we're continuing to lobby for. It's madness that the main hub of the city centre is included and it's prime for regeneration.
0: Gardaí are warning people not to interact with two of their ex accounts after they were hacked. The @Gardaí Traffic and @Gardaí Info sites were accessed by a third party this morning and have been posting content related to crypto wallets. Gardaí say they're satisfied Gardaí systems haven't been accessed and there's no impact on data. 75% of drivers here think they're good or excellent behind the wheel. However, only 12% say the same of other Irish motorists. The Driving Confession Survey found 71% think they would pass their driving test tomorrow without any prep. And that's the latest news this hour.
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7: Good afternoon, I'm Rory O'Hagan. Gaelic games and excitement is building ahead of Sunday's Co-op Superstores Premier Senior Hurling Championship final. Old rival St Finbars and Glen Rovers go head-to-head in the final for the first time since 1988. Glen boss Tomás Mulcahy told Red FM Sport, it's a huge occasion for everyone involved with the club.
8: Well, for us was really, look, embrace it, let's go, let's put up the one thing, let's go and appreciate where we are and build on it, right, you know, and I suppose people kind of talked about 2 years ago when we were down at relegation stage, we wouldn't be back as quick. Maybe, you know, people were saying, look, the consolidation, just keep yourself to your senior status and stuff like that. But these bunch were thinking different, you know, which is great.
7: Football and Crystal Palace will be looking to continue their perfect start in the Europa League when they travel to Lyon for a 5:45 kickoff. At the same time, Sunderland have their first Europa League away day. They're against Portuguese side Torreón. Then at 8, Bournemouth, who are winless in the Premier League, will be looking for a second win of the season in Europe at home against Sturm Graz. Celtic will fight for their first European win of the season. They travel to face Benfica. The Europa Conference League meanwhile also getting underway today. One Premier League team in action, Brighton at home against Lithuanian side Kauno Žalgiris. And Bohemians manager Alan Reynolds has accused Shamrock Rovers of a deliberate attempt to incite the away fans following Monday's Dublin derby. Players and staff from both sides were involved in an altercation at full time in the Premier Division game, which Rovers won 2-1 at Tala. In a post on the Bohemians website, Reynolds also claimed that his side were shown a lack of respect by Stephen Bradley and his players. And that's the sport with Simply Suits.
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9: It is going to be pretty cloudy this afternoon. Maybe some sunny spells at times. Showers likely as well, and temperatures of 13 degrees.
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Friday, the 23rd of October. The person chosen at random, five rings is what it takes to get to it and tell us. 315 grand. Text red to 57557. It's Kira in the pod in Mahon Point. If I play Dermot Kennedy, Kira, get me to the gig to win tickets to see him in Virgin Media Park. Here's Olivia Rodrigo. Court.

Mars, that is the middle. It's Cork's Red FM. How's your Thursday? It is Kira. I'm in the pod at Maham Point. I have got a 90s classic coming your way that is going to get you jumping out of your seat right now. It's Ray. This is Joy. I

0: I promise you it was going to be a 90s banger. There you go. The Spice Girls Wannabe here on Cork's Red FM. How's your Thursday afternoon? What's the plan for the rest of the day? I am going to have a traitor in Ciara's Castle in the pod a little bit later on. As well as that, tickets to Dermot Kennedy. I'm here all afternoon at Mahon Point.
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0: It's Padraig Kay who's going to be here with me, an OG traitor from Traitors Ireland, right? And he's written a book called Pop Culture, which is basically about all of those pop culture moments that have made us. And it so happens that Andrew Scott has been discussing some of that with Dakota Fanning, talking about what it is exactly that makes him so Irish.
3: What is the most Irish thing about you?
4: Oh, that's a lot of Irish things about me. Probably my sense of shame and guilt. I do, no, I like people. I like people.
3: No.
4: And in Ireland, you have to like people because everybody talks to you.
3: Yeah.
4: And I love river dance.
0: I mean, he's leaning into all of those things, but I mean, we're right here with him. Who doesn't love a little bit of Riverdance? I've got more music on the way for you here on Cork's Red FM, and you are listening out for Dermot Kennedy. He's announced two huge gigs in Virgin Media Park. Ariana Grande is next.
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0: lads, this is the time. Tickets for Dermot Kennedy in Virgin Media Park. They go on sale tomorrow morning, 10 a.m. Ticketmaster.ie. But this right now is your chance to win them first. He announced this week he is going to be playing there on the 23rd and 24th of June with special guest Aaron Rowe. He is phenomenal live. This is going to be a very special gig for Cork, special two gigs for Cork. And if you want to secure your tickets now before anybody else, I need you to get on those voice notes, send them in to me. It is 0868 104 106. Yesterday it was Dermot who got himself to Dermot.
3: Trust these words, my heart is true. Kira, won't you get me to the gig?
0: I mean, if Dermot is stoked for somebody to support him on stage, maybe do a bit of backing vocals on the night, I think Dermot is going to be more than willing. Who is going to be getting that call this afternoon? Will it be you? 0868 104 106. While you get on that, I'm going to get new Hoogle for you. This is Jamaican. It's Cork's Red FM.

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0: That is Beyonce. It is Texas Hold'em. How we doing, gang? It is Kira. I'm in the pod in Mahon Point. Checking out your voice notes for Kira Get Me to the Gig. It's Dermot Kennedy in Virgin Media Park. He's got two huge gigs next June. Very impressed. Tickets don't go on sale until tomorrow morning, 10 a.m. Ticketmaster.ie. Time now to catch up with the gang at breakfast.
1: We had teachers called Mad Mahoney. I had Horsey Dan.
2: Oh, yes.
1: Betty Bunter, Bruce Lee, Beaker, Droopy and Maggots. From Brendan.
2: Brendan, how can you remember all of those? I can only remember a few.
1: I can only remember nicknames. I can't remember their actual names.
2: Oh, yeah. This just came in from our lads. We had a teacher called Rambo. Absolutely lethal she was.
1: She?
2: Yeah.
1: Did she come into school with a red headband on and a bullet belt?
3: We had a teacher in secondary school called No Bra McGrath, a self-explanatory nickname.
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0: That Cracked Crew are back with you tomorrow morning from 6 a.m. when you wake up. They'll have a chance for you to win a grand with winning words. Got Clean Bandit next.
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0: is solo, Kira from the pod in Mahon Point. I'm deadly excited for this. I can feel the energy coming through on those voice notes. You want to get your hands on those Dermot Kennedy tickets? Me too. He's playing Virgin Media Park next summer. Big dates announced. He is coming on the 23rd and 24th of June. I've got a pair to give away right now. Hello, Gina.
1: Hi, Kira. How are you?
0: You've been doing a bit of praying?
1: I have been, yeah, there for my daughter. She loves them, so I was like, look, a girl has to pray.
0: Absolutely, and yeah. For the likes of Dermot Kennedy, I feel like, you know, you want to pray hard.
1: Yeah, give it a go. She loves them, like, she loves them. She's in school, and her birthday's in June then as well, so she'd be delighted with that surprise. I love them as well, like, so.
0: Okay, weak girl. Right, well, it's over to you to make this dream happen. What is your daughter's name?
1: Katie Lane.
0: Okay, Gina, for Katie Lane, let's do it.
1: Kira, get us to the gig! Oh my God, I like my door.
0: Well, Gina, you're going to Dermot Kennedy!
1: Yay! Oh, thank you so much.
0: Bring them in, have the chats, tell them what you did.
1: Thanks, Kira, you're very good.
0: Oh, thrilled for you. What time's she getting out of school now?
1: 10 to 4, she's in Glamour GCC, so she'll be hyper now she comes out. Kira, get me to the cake. They're looking down laughing at me.
0: I can feel the heat like coming off you now with the embarrassment.
1: I know, embarrassment. Thank you so much.
0: Hey, you'll do whatever it takes to get those tickets. Gina, our latest winner. There is another pair to be won tomorrow morning before they go on sale on Red FM Breakfast with KC. Here's Cat's Eye and Animal.

0: That is Cat's Eye. It is Animal. Big tribute coming up over the Jazz Weekend with a band called Cat's Eye with a Z in City Hall. Well done to Gina nabbing those tickets for her daughter Katie, who is a huge Dermot Kennedy fan. I mean, she's scarlet inside her front door, but that's fine. That is absolutely grand. That's what you'll do for Dermot Kennedy. What are you willing to do tomorrow morning? Tune into Red FM Breakfast for your chance to win those tickets. After three, I've got a trader that's going to be joining me in Kira's Castle. Your news is coming up.
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0: It's 3 o'clock. Good afternoon. I'm Lana O'Connor. The Dáil has been told families must be protected from drug-related intimidation and attacks in the wake of the murder of 4 members of the English family in Waterford. Philip and Kim, their 9-year-old son Jaden and 12-year-old Callum, died following an arson attack at their home on Tuesday morning. Waterford TD David Cullinan says families reporting threats must have all the supports they need,
16: including an urgent risk assessment, a named contact and a coordinated protection plan with access to safe emergency accommodation when needed. Will you commit to a review of how threats and requests for help are managed and how families are supported? And will the Minister for Justice report to this House next week on the wider response to drug-related intimidation?
17: Jeffrey Donaldson has been jailed for 15 years for child sexual abuse offences. The former DUP leader was convicted of 18 offences against two women when they were girls, including one count of rape. In an interview recorded with the PSNI, one of his victims, complainant B, says the abuse affects her to this day.
18: If that hadn't happened, who would I be now or what my life would look like? It's really hard because you kind of want to not be alive most days. But you have to keep going because they've affected my life so much already that they're not going to have the final say.
17: Unions are warning they'll ramp up industrial action if the government doesn't come back with a proposal to resolve the pay dispute as soon as possible. The head of the country's largest public sector trade union, FORSA, says the government has hours, not days, to respond. Union leaders are meeting this afternoon to discuss the impact of yesterday's

0: from college to commute have turned to the union for help. Speaking to BedFM News, Luna Fleming of UCC Students Union says many students are being left with nowhere to turn for help.
1: We've had several homeless students getting on to us, at least 10, I would say, since the term started. And those are just the people who are reaching out to us. The numbers of students are rising every year, but the number of accommodation is really not. And people have nowhere to go, or they can't afford to go to the places that are there because they're extortionate.
0: The Dublin Airport passenger cap has to be considered when regulators are awarding slots to airlines. That's the judgment from the top EU court, which was asked to examine the issue. It says this may result in airlines losing slots they've previously held, but they are not entitled to keep. In the UK, Russell Brand's first alleged rape victim has told his trial she felt dirty and feared she might be pregnant after the attack. She told police she thought the comedian was gay and didn't pose a threat when inviting him to her Bournemouth hotel room back in 1999. He denies all the charges against him. Finally, a quarter of us believe we're the funniest person in our group of friends. A survey of 2,000 people found 23% believe they have the best sense of humour, while 31% say they regularly make their friends laugh. And that's the latest news this hour.
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5: Good afternoon, I'm Rory O'Hagan. Rugby and a big crowd is expected at Supervalue Park Equive on Saturday as Munster return to European action. The Reds host Racing 92 on Leaside with kick-off at 8 o'clock. A number of tributes will take place around the game for Anthony Foley, who passed away 10 years ago this week. And Munster defence coach Dennis Leamy says his former teammate was an incredible player and person.
6: I think his belief in a Munster jersey was unbelievable. He didn't feel that in a Munster jersey, you know, we could be beaten. He was uncompromising. You know, he gave belief to everyone around him. And he was just a super player, and he was a super teammate. He was a great leader, and obviously he was the one that would, you know, he was the one that lifted the European Cup on the first day that we won it. So, a very, very special person, very special player.
5: Manchester United legend Roy Keane has branded the club a circus following Lisandro Martinez's outburst against the hierarchy. Speaking on the Stick to Football podcast, the Corkman said they're not together. It's chaotic there from top to bottom. I don't like the feeling around the club. The former captain added that some players may think there are better options elsewhere, adding to what he called the chaos. Crystal Palace will be looking to continue their perfect start in the Europa League. They travel to Lyon for a 5:45 start. At the same time, Sunderland have their first Europa League away day against Portuguese side Torreense at 8 o'clock. Bournemouth are at home to Sturm Graz. Celtic travel to Benfica. While in the Europa Conference League today, Brighton are at home against Lithuanian side Kauno Žalgiris. And that's the sport with Simply Suits.
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7: Well, for much of the afternoon, it should stay dry. We might even get some sun breaking through a little bit later on. Temperatures dropping to about 9 degrees tonight.
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7: Traders is back on telly tonight. 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It is a phenomenal amount. It's happening on Friday week. €315,000. 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It's across the Go Loud network of stations. The terms are at redfm.ie. The time is 3 o'clock on Friday week. We close the lines. The person chosen at random. That call is made right here. If it's you, pick up within 5 and tell us €315,000. 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Hey, it's Kira in the pod in Mahon Point, starting out your Thursday afternoon with Seattle Spiro. It's Sunny Federa now in DOD. Think about us.

That is a weekend. It is Blinding Lights. It's Cork's Red FM. It's Kira. How's your Thursday going? Want to get in touch? Notice something other people should know about? 0868 104 106. We've got music from Fontaines, DC right now. This is Marianne on Red FM.

0: That is Sabrina Carpenter. It is Manchild. It is Cork's Red FM. I mean, often at this time of year, there is rumours about people who might be playing big stadium gigs. There is talk of her and Croke Park. I mean, we will wait and see. Harry's obviously the big one so far. Oasis for Slane. And now Dermot Kennedy for Virgin Media Park. We gave away tickets for him in the last hour. Breakfast, have your next set before they go on sale. Ticketmaster.ie. I am in the pod in Mahon Point for the afternoon.
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0: Selena Gomez is getting deep. 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
0: 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Coming up for you, we are going to be catching up with a trader in the pod. Porrick K, the OG in the cloak, is joining us here in Kira's Castle. Picture this coming up for you.
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0: Ain't in LA. It is Cork's Red FM. Celebrity Traders is back on the TV tonight. We're looking forward to that one. How are they going to bring this back now after Richard going? Well, I had an OG traitor in the pod with me this afternoon. Pádraig Kerrigan. He is going to be in Waterstone a little bit later on, and he's going to be joined by a whole load of the Cork players from this year's Traders. Laura Howard is going to be there. She is going to be emceeing. There's DJ O'Sullivan. Fionnuala is going to be popping along, as well as Pete. Wonder will he be doing a bit of investigating, because he's got a brand new book out, right? It's called Pop Culture. And he popped into the pod to talk to me about it.
1: We're on the Cork leg of the Pop Culture Tour. So we are down tonight to launch it in Waterstones on Patrick Street at 7 o'clock. And some of my fellow Traders castmates will be there. Fionnuala, Laura, Pete and DJ. Pop Culture is essentially the story of Irish popular culture. What makes us so weird? What makes us so strange? And what are the moments that have bound us together? Like the Traders, you know, it's gotten the nation talking. What moments from the past have gotten us talking? So we're going through everything in this book. It is a nostalgia trip down memory lane. We're going from the iodine tablets from 2002, if you all remember them, to Nadine Coyle and her moment of when she had her own slip of the tongue, when she revealed that she was not 18 when she was trying to get into six, she was 16.
0: These are like memes.
1: I've just written a book about memes.
0: I've dipped in and it's fabulous, because I'm just like, yes, I can absolutely relate to this. And it is class. It is a very, very cool book. I've also taken to Mahon Point along with Pádraig to put you to the test with our Pop Culture Pop Quiz. More on that a little bit later. I have more music for you right now with Malcolm Todd. This is Earrings.

0: That is Eminem. It is Houdini. It is Quirks, Red FM. It is Kira from the pod in Mahon Point. You know, I had so much fun here with Pork going around outside Mahon Point, putting people's pop culture knowledge to the test in our pop quiz. And we had to include six, particularly for Sinead Shepherd representing Quirk in the group. Some people knew the song that we were talking about. More of you left it over to myself and Pora K to give you an old blast of it.
1: There's a whole lot of loving going on.
2: We're really making you feel young, aren't we? My God.
0: I mean, we had our fun anyway, absolutely. But there's loads of moments like that in the book to take you right back. And keep an eye on our Red FM socials as well over the next while. And you can see the kind of antics that we got up to. If Alive-O rings the bell for you, it is a serious bang of nostalgia. He's going to be in Waterstone a little later on tonight, which is just going to be a great night and a launch for his book, which I'm going to be getting stuck into a little bit later. I have got some more music on the way for you with Calvin Harris and Niall Horan.
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0: That is Zara Larsson on My Love. It is Cork's Red FM. I've got to give a shout out to some very special friends who called into the pod today. Isabel and her kids dropped by. They've got their Red FM pens. They come by every single Thursday to check out the pod after school. Great to meet you, gang. I hope you have a great afternoon. And they're very much looking forward to another Wednesday off school next week. Colm O'Sullivan is here with the home run next. He will have a check on traffic for you. He's got some great music coming up and your chance to win a breakaway. I'm with you tomorrow in Douglas in the brand new Decathlon store.
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0: It's 4 o'clock. Good afternoon. I'm Lana O'Connor. Two people have been arrested in connection with the murder investigation into the deaths of four members of the same family in Waterford. A man in his 20s and a woman in her 30s were arrested this afternoon following Tuesday's fatal arson attack. Our chief reporter Barry White has more.
13: The arrests mark a significant development in the investigation into the murder of Philip and Kim English and their two sons, 12-year-old Callum and 9-year-old Jaden. Gardaí say a man in his 20s and a woman in her 30s were arrested this afternoon for alleged offences relating to criminal organisation activity. Both are being detained at a Garda station in the eastern region. The arrests follow a series of searches across Waterford in recent days, with drug-related activity and drug debt intimidation understood to be a central line of inquiry. Meanwhile, the family's two surviving children remain critically ill in hospital in Dublin. Postmortem examinations have been completed, while the family home remains a crime scene. Gardaí are continuing to appeal for information as their investigation continues.
14: Jeffrey Donaldson has been taken back to

0: it has to shine a light, and the truth had to come out.
1: The CEO of Ishka Éireann says staff receive training ahead of Oireachtas Committee appearances to help them feel less intimidated. Niall Gleeson's defending spending €4,000 on media training ahead of today's appearance at the Public Accounts Committee, where senior members of staff were answering questions on spending. Overall, Ishka Éireann spent €254,000 on public relations services last year. When questioned by Sinn Féin TD Cathy Bennett, Mr Gleeson says the specialist training helps staff to perform at their best.
2: I think it's good. Also, we get trained to give you the best answers possible so that we can be succinct and
3: all you have to do is tell me the truth. There's no best answers.
2: How we articulate stuff and how we get through stuff too.
1: The Dublin Airport passenger cap has to be considered when regulators are awarding slots to airlines. That's the judgment from the top EU court, which was asked to examine the issue. It says this may result in airlines losing slots they previously had, but they're entitled to keep. New rights are now in place for cancer survivors applying for mortgage protection insurance. The right to be forgotten requires insurers to disregard a previous cancer diagnosis when considering applications. The criteria includes being in remission for at least 5 years, while the amount of cover sought can be up to €650,000. In the UK, Russell Brand's rape trial has heard the comedian told a woman it was just fun during an attack in her hotel room. The alleged victim says she believed he was gay and not a threat when she invited him back in Bournemouth in 1999. He denies all the charges against him. Sky's Katie Spencer has been listening to the evidence at Southwark Crown Court.
4: She recalled crying afterwards, but she said she chose to suppress it because she thought nobody would believe her, and she felt stupid for having let him into her hotel room.
1: Blondie are releasing their first album in 9 years. The new record called High Noon will feature the final recordings of drummer Clem Burke, who died in April last year. And that's the latest news this hour.
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8: Good afternoon, I'm Rory O'Hagan. Rugby and a big crowd is expected at Supervalue Park, Yquive on Saturday as Munster return to European action. The Reds host Racing 92 on Leaside with kick-off at 8 o'clock. A number of tributes will take place around the game for Anthony Foley, who passed away 10 years ago this week. And Munster defence coach Dennis Leamy says his former teammate was an incredible player and person.
9: I think his belief in a Munster jersey was unbelievable. He didn't feel that in a Munster jersey, you know, we could be beaten. He was uncompromising. You know, he gave belief to everyone around him. And he was just a super player, and he was a super teammate. He was a great leader, and obviously he was the one that would, he was the one that lifted the European Cup on the first day that we won it. So, a very, very special person, very special player.
8: Manchester United legend Roy Keane has branded the club a circus following Lisandro Martinez's outburst against the hierarchy. Speaking on the Stick to Football podcast, the Corkman said, "They're not together. It's chaotic there from top to bottom. I don't like the feeling around the club." The former captain added that some players may think there are better options elsewhere, adding to what he called the chaos. Crystal Palace will be looking to continue their perfect start in the Europa League. They travel to Lyon for a 5:45 start. At the same time, Sunderland have their first Europa League away day against Portuguese side Torreense at 8 o'clock. Bournemouth are at home to Sturm Graz. Celtic travel to Benfica. While in the Europa Conference League today, Brighton are at home against Lithuanian side Kauno Žalgiris. And that's the sport with Simply Suits.
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10: Cloudy in Cork this evening. Was nice and sunny earlier on, but it's going to stay cloudy for the evening, and temperatures dropping overnight tonight. It's going to be quite chilly tonight. You're looking at temperatures getting down to about 5, 6, 7 degrees, and then for the next couple of days, looking nice but chilly. Temperatures not getting higher than about 12 degrees over the next few days, but lots of sunshine. It'll be dry and bright for Friday, dry and bright for Saturday, and not looking too bad for Sunday either.
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Imagine winning that here in Cork at the start of the biggest weekend of the year in Cork, the Jazz Weekend, Jazz Friday next week. 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You're playing across the Go Loud network of stations, and full terms at redfm.ie. Yeah. Evening, it's Cullum on the home run. Got to get you sorted for a weekend break on the show this evening. Kicking off right now with YouGel. Cork.

0: Spencer Boone, Mystical Magical on Cork's Red FM. It's the home run. I'm Colm O'Sullivan. Good evening, my friends. Welcome to the show. We are on the home run in towards the weekend now, Thursday evening. And we have got a busy, busy show. Loads going on this evening. Got a lovely break for you again for you to win. If you want to go to Dublin for two nights, we'll throw in bed and breakfast at the very, very nice Sandy Mount Hotel in Dublin. I have an autumn break there for you. We'll send you and whoever you want to bring with you up there for two nights. So a chance to win that a little bit later on. We're not far off the Jazz Weekend. We are literally a week away. It kicks off officially Thursday of next week. It's a five-day festival again this year, and it is going to be just as big, if not bigger than ever. The biggest weekend of the year in Cork. So maybe this weekend, ahead of the Jazz, you're going to kind of take it easy and you're looking for something to do with your Saturday night that doesn't involve a few pints, that doesn't involve a night out. The perfect thing could be happening for you down in Garryvaugh. Do you like saunas and do you like raves? Well, this is happening down in Garryvaugh this weekend. It's the Rave Sauna and it is happening at the Coastal Cabin at Garryvaugh Beach on Saturday night. And you can go down there, have the crack with a few of your buddies. The tunes will be pumping even. There will be saunas running. There'll be loads of crack and it's on from 7 o'clock to 8 o'clock. Down at the Coastal Cabin in Garryvaugh, the sauna rave this Saturday night, €15 per person, which in fairness is a fair bit cheaper than your average night out. So if you fancy something to do, take it kind of handy down to Garryvaugh. And you know what? The weather looks pretty good this weekend. It'll be chilly, so the sauna can warm you up, but it'll be dry and it'll be sunny. So that sounds pretty cool. The Rave Sauna at the Coastal Cabin in Garryvaugh this weekend. Coming up for you in just a few minutes, got brand new music from Ash, a huge tune, Stop the Wedding, some Natasha Bedingfield, Sagala, and traffic starting to get busy this evening. We'll check traffic next.
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0: Okay, traffic is very heavy already on the N40 South Ring. You are looking at delays backing up quite a bit there now. It's backed up from the N40 all the way back now already this evening beyond the Kinsale Road flyover. Quite a bit back towards Toker, in fact. Cars Hill, really busy as well. Very heavy at the moment if you're coming from Carrigaline. A long queue of traffic in towards the city. Busy in both directions on the South City Link, inbound and outbound. Western Road, really, really heavy in both directions this evening as well, heading in and heading out of the city. Wilton Road, busy in both directions. City centre, busy everywhere in town at the moment, and a long queue of traffic at the moment if you're heading from Ballyvillan all the way from the junction by Dunn's at Ballyvillan right up to Tinker's Cross in Mayfield. One continuous queue of traffic. Similarly, heading into Glanmire this evening, a big long queue of traffic all the way in past Vienna Woods into Glanmire Village. That is your traffic for now with Deluxe Bathrooms and Tiling Solutions.
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Absolutely massive song, Ash and Stop the Wedding on Cork's Red FM. That is the number one song in the Irish charts right now. But will it feature in our chart, the top six at six tonight, the biggest songs of the day in Cork? We'll count down the top six at six as we do every evening just after 6 o'clock here on The Home Run. It's Cullen with you, and this weekend, The Late Late Show tomorrow night, it is going to have a very, very Cork feel about The Late Late Show. We like taking over things in Cork, and we're kind of half taking over The Late Late tomorrow night because Simon Zeebo is going to be on. The legendary Simon Zeebo is on tomorrow night talking about his brand new book, his new autobiography, and I'm sure he'll be talking all things Munster ahead of the match on Saturday here in Cork and Porky Cueve as well. And also, Cork's own comedian extraordinaire, Kyla Cobbler, the Ballincollig girl herself. Kyla Cobbler is going to be on chatting about her upcoming three arena show, about writing her own book and getting married and expecting her first child. She has a lot of stuff to chat to Patrick Healy about on the show tomorrow night. Also on The Late Late tomorrow night, Bob Geldof is going to be on talking about Live Aid and the impact and legacy of Live Aid, amongst other things. Bob Geldof on chatting about that tomorrow night. And also another man who actually coincidentally was at Live Aid too is Gary Kemp. Spandau Ballet's Gary Kemp. He's going to be on tomorrow night as well. So it's not a totally Cork-dominated show, but more than half the lineup is from Cork. So I think we'll take that. It's on tomorrow night with Patrick Healy. As always, 9.35 on RTE1. Coming up, we've got a lady who played here in Leaside live at the Marquee during the summer, Natasha Bedingfield, on the way for you in just a few minutes. Right after this, it is brand new music on Red FM from Coulter. This is called Trapped.

0: Natasha Bedingfield on Cork's Red FM. She played here in Cork live at the Marquee during the summer. It is Cullen with you on the home run. Good evening. Now, teachers' nicknames. They got me thinking this morning. Casey was talking about this on Red FM Breakfast this morning. Teachers' nicknames. I can think of lots. Some of them, a lot of them actually, that I probably can't say on the radio. But like, did your teachers have any cool nicknames? Did you have any teachers like who really, really loved their own nickname? Well, this morning, Casey was getting a lot of suggestions of various teachers' nicknames around Cork. And I'm wondering, are any of those teachers listening right now?
1: We had teachers called Mad Mahoney. I had Horsey Dan.
2: Oh, yes.
1: Betty Bunter, Bruce Lee, Beaker, Droopy and Maggots. From Brendan.
2: Brendan, how can you remember all of those? I can only remember a few.
1: I can only remember nicknames. I can't remember their actual names.
2: Yeah. This just came in from our lads. We had a teacher called Rambo. Absolutely lethal she was.
1: She?
2: Yeah.
1: Did she come into school with a red headband on and a bullet belt?
3: We had a teacher in secondary school called No Bra McGrath. A self-explanatory nickname.
4: And that rhymes as well, which makes it even better.
0: No Bra McGrath. There you go. Are there any teachers listening right now who will admit to their own nickname, especially if anybody likes their own nickname? Our students, give us any good ones. 086-8104-106. Casey and the gang are back tomorrow morning, 6 a.m. right here with Red FM Breakfast. They got winning words, 1,000 euro, Munster tickets, loads of stuff going on. Coming up, I've got the brand new song from Florence Road, some jazzy for you, and we'll check in on traffic as well.
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0: Very busy this evening on the N40 South Ring, backed up from the Jack Lynch Tunnel, right back beyond the Kinsale Road flyover. It's actually back as far as Toker at the moment. Very heavy into town as well on the South City Link, backed up from the Elysian out to the Turner's Cross exit. City Centre, I could be naming streets all night, lads. It's busy everywhere in town at the moment. Very heavy out Western Road, and very heavy in Western Road from Victoria Cross in towards UCC as well this evening. Heavy in both directions on Wilton Road, and there has been an accident heading into Glanmire just by Vienna Woods, which is causing long tailbacks there as well out to the roundabout by Tivoli, and traffic busy from Ballyvallan to Mayfield on the North Ring Road as well. That is your traffic for now with Deluxe Bathrooms and Tiling Solutions.

0: Alex Warren, that's Eternity on Cork's Red FM. Coming up, I want to get you for a lovely two-night break up in Dublin, the Sandy Mount Hotel. I'll give you a chance to win that after 5 o'clock. Cash machine details on the way as well. We'll play some Taylor Swift and Dua Lipa coming up too.
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2: Good evening, I'm John Keogh. Two people have been arrested in connection with the murder investigation into the deaths of four members of the same family in Waterford. A man in his 20s and a woman in her 30s were arrested this afternoon following Tuesday's fatal arson attack. Here's our chief reporter, Barry White.
3: The arrests mark a significant development in the investigation into the murder of Philip and Kim English and their two sons, 12-year-old Callum and 9-year-old Jaden. Gardaí say a man in his 20s and a woman in her 30s were arrested this afternoon for alleged offences relating to criminal organisation activity. Both are being detained at a Garda station in the Eastern Region. The arrests follow a series of searches across Waterford in recent days, with drug-related activity and drug debt intimidation understood to be a central line of inquiry. Meanwhile, the family's two surviving children remain critically ill in hospital in Dublin. Post-mortem examinations have been completed, while the family home remains a crime scene. Gardaí are continuing to appeal for information as their investigation continues.
2: Many students are sofa surfing to avoid the high cost of commuting to college every day. UCC Students Union says soaring fuel costs are making daily travel to and from the college unaffordable for some students. Communications officer Luna Fleming told Red FM News the situation could be avoided if enough affordable student accommodation was available.
4: So some people would choose to kind of stay with maybe a friend for a couple of nights during the week when they're able to, and then maybe go back to their family home in a different county. It's the cost of everything, truly, because if they could afford student accommodation in the city, then they wouldn't have the massive fuel cost.
2: A Cork property developer says too many buildings across the city are being left vacant and unused. The Cork Business Association held an event today aimed at bringing derelict properties and vacant spaces above shops back into use. Speaking to Red FM News, Michael Powell of Powell Properties says thousands of homes could be created by making better use of existing buildings across the city.
5: It's quite evident when you walk around. I walk around the city most days. I'm just after walking back from Shandon Street now, and I look at the likes of North Main Street, and even I think the biggest test is to walk through the city at night and there's no lights above shops. So I think it's very hard to measure the opportunity, but certainly I think hundreds and thousands of houses could be produced.
2: Geoffrey Donaldson's been taken back to prison where he'll spend the next 15 years. The former DUP leader was today sentenced after being found guilty this summer of 18 historical sex offences against two women when they were children. He continues to

0: which debuted in the early 1990s, ran for 10 series. It'll be available to watch and stream for free from next year. And that is the latest news this hour.
1: You know how your daughter is always forgetting her dolls? 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Wait. Aha, that's it. Somewhere for them to live. A doll's dream house for a dream present. For toys they'll never forget, we've got the very thing at very.ie.
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0: Gaelic Games first and former GAA president Nicky Brennan has said the association is finding out about players signing to AFL clubs when it's already too late. It follows yesterday's news that Donegal's Finbar Rorty had signed a two-year deal with Collingwood. But Brennan admits you can't stop young players travelling to Australia.
4: I think what the GAA are irked about is that people from the AFL tend to come over to Ireland almost unbeknown to the GAA and unbeknown to counties and have camps in various parts of the country and invite the best players. And you almost never hear about this until a decision is made. I think it's the manner in which this happens rather than anything else. But you can't stop these young men. They are amateur players.
0: Soccer and FIFA president Gianni Infantino has apologised to the FIFA Council for his plan to sell stakes in the World Cup. He's faced members for the first time since the controversy, which has seen many associations worldwide call for his removal from the job. And that is the sport with Simply Suits.
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5: It's a very busy evening on the roads out there. The N40 South Ring, quite a queue of traffic now heading east towards the tunnel. It's back even further than usual, right back to Toker this evening if you're heading towards the Jack Lynch Tunnel. Then Western Road, really busy all the way out Washington Street, Western Road out towards Victoria Cross, and busy inbound from Victoria Cross in towards UCC as well. Then heavy all over the city centre. Wilton Road busy in both directions as well. And a big queue of traffic, an accident in Glanmire just by Vienna Woods. A big queue of traffic heading in there towards Glanmire Village as a result as well. And heavy on the North Ring Road from Ballyvallan to Mayfield. That is your traffic for now with Deluxe Bathrooms and Tiling Solutions.
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5: Staying cloudy this evening. Temperatures dropping down as low as about 6 or 7 degrees overnight tonight. It'll be kind of chilly over the next few days. Highs of 11 or 12, but it will be nice. It's going to be dry, bright and sunny for Friday and Saturday.
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5: 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Yeah. Evening, it's Cullum on the home run. I want to send you for a two-night break in Dublin. Give you a chance to win that shortly. Right now, here's Role Model.
3: Cork's

She's been quite a regular feature in the top six at six over the last few weeks. Taylor Swift, her brand new tune, Patient Zero on Cork's Red FM. And we will, of course, count down the biggest songs of the day, as always, the top six at six, just after 6 o'clock this evening. We do it every evening right here. It's Cullum, and we are on the home run for Thursday evening, on the home run into the weekend. And speaking of weekends, I want to send you for a nice weekend break, a two-night break up in Dublin at the very nice Sandy Mount Hotel in leafy Sandy Mount in Dublin. It's a handy old spot in the heart of Dublin city centre. You can check out sandymounthotel.ie for more info. But what I got for you, right, two nights at the Sandy Mount Hotel with bed and breakfast. So what you got to do if you fancy an autumn break at the Sandy Mount Hotel is tell me what word is backwards. What do we reverse in our autumnal song for today? Have a listen. What do you think? When what ends? What's the backwards word there? Give us your answer right now. Send us a voice note. Tell me who you'd like to bring for that two-night break with you. 086-8104-106 if you want to enter. And you could be winning. All with thanks to ourselves and the Sandy Mount Hotel. Dua Lipa is coming up for you right after this from Sonny Federa and Becky Hill on Red FM.

0: Dua Lipa, Don't Start Now on Cork's Red FM. It's Cullum on the home run and Dua Lipa. Big rumours going around today about Dua Lipa that she's set to headline Coachella next year, which is Coachella the biggest festival in the world or is it Glastonbury? Coachella is probably as big or definitely one of the biggest festivals in the world. And the rumour is going around today, Dua Lipa is going to be one of the main headliners there next summer. So let's wait and see. Now, speaking of gigs, big announcement, confirmation, in just the last kind of 15 minutes or so, U2 have confirmed, if you're a fan of U2, that they are going back on a massive stadium world tour. U2's 2027 world tour. It is going to kick off next year, early next year in February in Mexico City. They've confirmed their Latin American cities. It's going to be Sao Paulo, Buenos Aires, and the opener in Mexico City on the 23rd of February. And then they're announcing over the next couple of weeks lots more dates around America, around Europe, and guaranteed, they've confirmed, there will be Irish massive stadium dates, whether that's like Croke Park or Slane. It's got to be one or the other, really, doesn't it? Most likely for U2. It's going to happen next summer in Ireland. There will be U2 gigs. It's a long time since they played massive gigs in Ireland, U2, but they are back. And they're back with new music as well. Their brand new 16th studio album called Carnival Deluge is going to be released next month as well. And that is the name of the tour as well. Carnival Deluge presents the greatest show on earth, which will see U2 celebrating their 50th anniversary in stadiums all around next year and beyond. Coming up for you in just a sec, we're playing some Ella Henderson, Somber's on the way, and Girls Aloud as well.
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0: Ella Henderson and Rudimental, that's Alibi on Cork's Red FM. Loads of entries in, lots of you trying to win that beautiful two-night breakaway at the Sandymount Hotel in Dublin. We'll get a winner for that in just a few minutes, playing some Somber coming up, Girls Aloud and 54 Ultra as well.
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0: Pretty chaotic evening out there. Very, very heavy around Cork this evening. The traffic, it is busy on the N40 South Ring, backed up just beyond the Kinsale Road flyover if you're heading eastbound. Really heavy around Western Road area this evening, all the way basically from Grand Parade out Washington Street, out Western Road is busy. And then very busy in Western Road at around the Mardyke area as well. City Centre, busy all over the place on the Quays, South Mall, Anglesey Street, Parnell Place, Grand Parade, South Terrace, all very heavy. It's busy in towards the Elysian and then busy around Albert Street, heavy on Wilton Road in both directions as well, and some delays down Airport Hill, and still busy on the North Ring Road from Ballyvallan to Mayfield. That is your traffic for now with Deluxe Bathrooms and Tiling Solutions.
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0: Cloudy, mostly dry in Cork this evening. Going to get a bit nippy overnight tonight, down to about kind of 6 or 7 degrees. Tomorrow, much nicer day, dry, bright, and lots of sunshine tomorrow across the day, but temperatures not getting higher than about 11 or 12. A lovely, bright, sunny day on Saturday as well. Again, highs of about 11 degrees and not bad right across the weekend, really. Right now, it is 5:33. 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
3: Good evening. Two people have been arrested in connection with the murder investigation into the deaths of four members of the same family in Waterford. A man in his 20s and a woman in her 30s were arrested this afternoon following Tuesday's fatal arson attack. Public sector union leaders are meeting to discuss the next steps in their pay dispute with the government. The next one-day strike is scheduled for next Wednesday, and they've warned if there is no breakthrough, it could become a long and difficult dispute. Many students are sofa surfing to avoid the high cost of commuting to college every day. UCC Students Union says soaring fuel costs are making daily travel to and from college unaffordable for many students. And Donald Trump says the execution by firing squad of former army psychiatrist Nidal Hassan will not be live streamed but will go ahead. The US president says many good and well-meaning people would rather his death wasn't shown live.
1: Cork's hit music. It's the

0: Love Machine, Girls Aloud on Cork's Red FM. It's the home run. I'm Colm O'Sullivan. Good evening. Now, we're giving away a beautiful two-night break at the Sandy Mount Hotel in Dublin every single day this week, giving you a chance to win that. Let's go to Louise. How's it going, Louise?
1: I'm very good. I'm just home now, just making the dinner.
0: All right. And you have a daughter living quite close to this hotel that we're giving away the prize for, do you?
1: I do, Abby. Yeah, she's living in Sandy Mount, just across from the beach.
0: That's a beautiful location, isn't it?
1: Yeah, it's lovely, but she's staying with girls, so there's no room for us to stay.
0: Okay, so like when you want to go and visit her, you have to fork out for a fancy hotel. There's no room at the inn for you, basically. Is it that like there's not a bed for you, or is it like she doesn't want you going in and embarrassing her in front of the girls, or a bit of both?
1: I'd say a bit of both.
0: All right, so like it's just like, ma'am, stay away from the gaff, whatever you do. Come up and visit, go to a hotel, but don't come near the gaff. All right, that sounds like a nice place she's got there on the strand in Sandy Mount. Pretty good.
1: Yeah, it's lovely.
0: All right, well, we get you up there as close as possible with the Sandy Mount Hotel. And
1: Thanks so much.
0: It's very, very nice there, the Sandy Mount Hotel. We got a two-night break for two people there with bed and breakfast. So we played a clip of a song there a little while ago. We got some autumnal songs this week. And we just made a word backwards. We reversed one of the words in this song. 20 years has gone. What did you think the word was?
1: September.
0: September. Wake me up when September ends. Green
1: September
0: Day. And September is ended and all at this stage. But you'll get up there sometime between now and Christmas, would you?
1: Yeah, myself and Imogen will go up.
0: Brilliant. Is Imogen your other daughter, yeah?
1: Yeah, she's my younger daughter, so she'll be thrilled.
0: And who's the daughter living in Dublin?
1: Abby.
0: Yourself and Imogen going up to visit Abby two nights a day, bed and breakfast. And you can call over to Abby and she'll cook you dinner in the house then as well. Is that all right?
1: That's right.
0: All right.
1: Thanks so much, Colin.
0: Well done, Louise. Enjoy it. Have a great time in Dublin. See you later.
1: Thanks so much. Bye.
0: Nice one. And I've got more of them and one more two-night break for you to win on the show tomorrow evening. Right now, another and 54 Ultra. This is Talk To You. It's Red FM.

0: Mother and 54 Ultra. That's Talk to You on Cork's Red FM. It's Cullum on the home run. Coming up, we'll play a bit of Rihanna for you, Shawn Mendes and Camila Cabello. And it is a really busy evening on the roads. We'll check traffic next.
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0: Okay, traffic is still pretty busy if you're heading towards the Jack Lynch Tunnel, backed up there, all the way back really towards the Kinsale Road flyover, even slightly beyond the Kinsale Road flyover at the moment. City Centre is chock-a-block, very heavy. South Mall, South Terrace, George's Quay, all busy. Around Grand Parade, Washington Street, very heavy onto Western Road this evening as well, and busy just coming in Western Road from Victoria Cross towards UCC. Elsewhere then, you're looking at delays, Anglesey Street, Parnell Place, busy around the Elysian and going in towards the Elysian as well. The Keys all moving slowly. It's heavy on Wilton Road in both directions and still some delays around Mayfield on the North Ring Road. That is your traffic for now with Deluxe Bathrooms and Tiling Solutions.
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0: Rihanna, please don't stop the music on Cork's Red FM. We are not going to stop the music because there's six tunes coming up for you in just a sec. It's the top six at six. We do it every evening. The biggest songs of the day in Cork. It's on the way in just a few minutes.
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14: Good evening, I'm John Keogh. Two people have been arrested in connection with the murder investigation into the deaths of four members of the same family in Waterford. A man in his 20s and a woman in her 30s were arrested this afternoon following Tuesday's fatal arson attack. Here's our chief reporter, Barry White.
15: The arrests mark a significant development in the investigation into the murder of Philip and Kim English and their two sons, 12-year-old Callum and 9-year-old Jaden. Gardaí say a man in his 20s and a woman in her 30s were arrested this afternoon for alleged offences relating to criminal organisation activity. Both are being detained at a Garda station in the eastern region. The arrests follow a series of searches across Waterford in recent days, with drug-related activity and drug debt intimidation understood to be a central line of inquiry. Meanwhile, the family's two surviving children remain critically ill in hospital in Dublin. Postmortem examinations have been completed, while the family home remains a crime scene. Gardaí are continuing to appeal for information as their investigation continues.
14: Many students are sofa surfing to avoid the high cost of commuting to college every day. UCC Students Union says soaring fuel costs are making daily travel to and from the college unaffordable for some students. Communications officer Luna Fleming told Red FM News the situation could be avoided if enough affordable student accommodation was available.
7: So some people would choose to kind of stay with maybe a friend for a couple of nights during the week when they're able to, and then maybe go back to their family home in a different county. It's the cost of everything, truly, because if they could afford student accommodation in the city, then they wouldn't have the massive fuel cost.
14: A Cork property developer says too many buildings across the city are being left vacant and unused. The Cork Business Association held an event today aimed at bringing derelict properties and vacant spaces above shops back into use. Speaking to Red FM News, Michael Powell of Powell Properties says thousands of homes could be created by making better use of existing buildings across the city.
16: It's quite evident when you walk around. I walk around the city most days. I'm just after walking back from Shandon Street now, and I look at the likes of North Main Street, and even I think the biggest test is to walk through the city at night and there's no lights above shops. So I think it's very hard to measure the opportunity, but certainly I think hundreds and thousands of houses could be produced.
14: Jeffrey Donaldson's been taken back to prison where he'll spend the next 15 years. The former DUP leader was today sentenced after being found guilty this summer of 18 historical sex offences against two women when they were children. He continues to deny the offences. In an interview with

0: It'll be available to watch and stream for free from next year. And that is the latest news this hour.
1: This is the run that counts. The one that makes all the difference. The one you swore you'd finish no matter what. But this isn't the marathon. This is a morning run you almost skipped. One you nearly put off until tomorrow. But you're doing it today. Because you know every run counts. And that deserves to be celebrated with the Irish Life Dublin Marathon. A better life with Irish Life.
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0: Gaelic Games first and former GAA president Nicky Brennan has said the association is finding out about players signing to AFL clubs when it's already too late. It follows yesterday's news that Donegal's Finbar Rorty had signed a two-year deal with Collingwood. But Brennan admits you can't stop young players travelling to Australia.
4: I think what the GAA are irked about is that people from the AFL tend to come over to Ireland almost unbeknown to the GAA and unbeknown to counties and have camps in various parts of the country and invite the best players. And you almost never hear about this until a decision is made. I think it's the manner in which this happens rather than anything else. But you can't stop these young men. They are amateur players.
0: Soccer and FIFA president Gianni Infantino has apologised to the FIFA Council for his plan to sell stakes in the World Cup. He's faced members for the first time since the controversy, which has seen many associations worldwide call for his removal from the job. And that is the sport with Simply Suits.
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5: Okay, traffic on the N40 South Ring. If you're heading east towards the tunnel, still busy there, backed up from Mahon back towards the Kinsale Road flyover. It's busy heading into town just by the Elysian. It's heavy then all over the city centre this evening. Very, very busy on Washington Street on to Western Road and then on Wilton Road in both directions as well. Busy in the Mardyke if you're heading in towards town and around the Mercy Hospital. All of the quays moving slowly this evening as well, and still a bit busy on the North Ring Road just around Mayfield. That is your traffic for now with Deluxe Bathrooms and Tiling Solutions.
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5: Cloudy in Cork this evening, staying dry and getting a little nippy, a bit chilly overnight. Temperatures down to about 6 or 7 degrees. Tomorrow looking like a nice bright day. Plenty sunny spells across the day tomorrow, but temperatures not getting higher than about 11 or 12.
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0: Britain's top six at six. Turn it
1: up, let's go. Yeah, it's Colin. We're counting down the biggest songs in Cork today. Olivia Rodrigo and Chapel Rowan, they have released a brand new collaboration today. And you have voted for Chapel Rowan. Bit of a throwback from Chapel at number six. Ready.

Sweet Like Chocolate, what an absolute banger of a tune. In at number four tonight on Red FM's Top 6 at 6. It's Cullen with you. And that's in at number four, as there is like little chocolate surprises popping up all over West Cork this week. Locals down in Dunmanway in West Cork, they've been seeing the chocolate throughout the town in recent days. They had no idea who was behind it. It was free chocolates accompanied by heartwarming messages. Stuff like, you are so smart, you're the greatest, having a rough day, have a treat. Lovely little messages. You could do this, I believe in you. And this is all the brainchild of a student in Dunmanway, in Maria Immaculata Community College down in Dunmanway. Local first year student Keelan O'Sullivan got the idea from an English class assignment that was entitled Bringing Positivity into the World. And it's just simple, kind-hearted gestures and free chocolate for people. And free chocolate is always absolutely awesome. You gotta love that. So, yeah. Keep the Top 6 at 6 going right now. Calvin Harris at Dua Lipa. This is One Kiss, and it's in at number 3 tonight on the Top 6 at 6.

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0: massive song. It's number one right now in the official Irish chart, but number two tonight on Red FM's Top 6 at 6. That's Ash and Stop the Wedding.
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0: Yeah, in at number 6, Chapel Rowan with Hot To Go. And she has just announced, or just released today, a brand new collaboration with Olivia Rodrigo as well. So Chapel in at number 6. Number 5, Sabrina Carpenter with Espresso. Number 4, we had Shanks and Bigfoot, a throwback, a class. Unbelievable tune, Sweet Like Chocolate. Calvin Harris and Dua Lipa, One Kiss. At number 2, Dua Lipa in advanced talks we hear today to headline at Coachella next year. And at number 1, following the massive announcement just over an hour ago, U2 confirming a massive, massive world tour, including Irish dates for next year, 2027. And all of a sudden, all the U2 fans coming out of the woodwork and getting this classic, absolute tune from you two to number one tonight on the Top 6 at 6.
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0: number one tonight on Red FM's Top 6 at 6. It is U2 and Beautiful Day. Absolutely massive song from U2 and a massive announcement from U2 earlier on this evening. They're going back on tour, announcing a world tour, Irish dates to follow. But we do know that the whole world tour is going to be called Carnival Deluge Presents, the greatest show on earth. It's celebrating U2's 50th anniversary. It kicks off with South American dates, Latin American dates in Mexico City on the 23rd of February, followed by Sao Paulo, Buenos Aires. There's going to be lots of American dates. There's going to be European dates. And U2, Bono and the lads have promised there is going to be quite a few Irish dates as well next summer. So details to follow on when the Irish dates are going to be. It's Cullum on the home run coming up for you. We got DNCE, Bless on the way, some Ella Langley, and we'll check news headlines as well.
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0: Cloudy evening in Cork, getting a bit chilly overnight tonight, down to about 6 or 7 degrees. Tomorrow, a pretty nice day, dry, bright, good sunny spells, but temperatures not getting higher than about 11 or 12 degrees. And more of the same on Saturday and Sunday, staying dry and some nice sunny spells for the next few days. 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
4: Good evening. Two people have been arrested in connection with the murder investigation into the deaths of four members of the same family in Waterford. A man in his 20s and a woman in her 30s were arrested this afternoon following Tuesday's fatal arson attack. Public sector union leaders are meeting to discuss the next steps in their pay dispute with the government. The next one-day strike is scheduled for next Wednesday, and they've warned if there is no breakthrough, it could become a long and difficult dispute. Many students are sofa surfing to avoid the high cost of commuting to college every day. UCC Students Union says soaring fuel costs are making daily travel to and from college unaffordable for many students. And Donald Trump says the execution by firing squad of former army psychiatrist Nidal Hassan will not be live streamed but will go ahead. The US president says many good and well-meaning people would rather his death wasn't shown live.
2: Cork's hit music. Come on.

0: by the Ocean, DNCE on Cork's Red FM. It's Cullum on the home run. Good evening, my friends. Yes, Maura Higgins. She's in the news quite a bit. We were chatting about her yesterday and her Irish slang and her Irish phrases. And she's everywhere in the States at the moment. She's flying it. She was presenting on Love Island. And now she's on Dancing with the Stars at the moment over in the US, the US version. And it's been confirmed it's going to be an emotional next episode of Dancing with the Stars. And Maura Higgins is going to be dedicating her emotional evening to the people of Ireland. So lots of people are paying tribute to their loved ones and their partners and all that kind of thing. But Maura Higgins is going to be performing a routine dedicated to the people of Ireland, to Ireland as a country in general. So herself and her dance partner, Mark, who starred in the US Traders together earlier this year, they're going to dance a Paso Doble to the song Ship It Up to Boston. Dropkick Murphy, Ship It Up to Boston. And Maura is going to be paying tribute to all things Irish. She is like, she's getting 8s and 9s out of 10 non-stop, so she could end up winning it, I reckon, on Dancing with the Stars. Coming up for you, speaking of Irish music, got some Kingfisher, Ella Langley's in there as well, and an old school banger from Agnes.
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0: Kingfisher, Diamonds and Roses, wrapping us up this evening on the Home Run. It's Cullen with you, and I'll be back with you kicking off your weekend tomorrow evening from 4 p.m. As always, it's going to be a busy one tomorrow evening. Lots going on. Stephanie Rainey is on the way for you. She's up next. She'll get you fed with some free Dinos. Lots of tunes on the way. Have a wonderful Thursday evening. I'll see you back here when it'll be Friday, and it'll be the weekend tomorrow evening from 4. Good luck.
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11: It's 7 o'clock. I'm Lindsay Dolan. Good evening. Gardaí in Cork say they're attending a scene after a man's body was discovered in the Mallow area. The remains were found at about 1:30 this afternoon. The man has not been identified. A post-mortem will be arranged, which will determine the course of the investigation. Garda investigating the murder of four members of the same family in Waterford have arrested a man and woman, Philip and Kim English, and their two sons, 12-year-old Callum and 9-year-old Jaden, died after an arson attack on their home on Tuesday. Two other children remain critically ill in hospital. This afternoon, a man in his 20s and a woman in her 30s were arrested as part of the investigation. Barry White has this report.
12: Both were arrested under Section 72 of the Criminal Justice Act 2006, which relates to participation in or contribution to certain activities of a criminal organisation. Both are currently being detained at a Garda station in the Eastern Region. These arrests come after Garda significantly stepped up their investigation over the past 48 hours. Armed Garda supported detectives in carrying out a series of searches of properties across Waterford on Tuesday night. Vehicles, clothes and electronic devices were all seized as part of the investigation.
11: A joint funeral will take place for the English family next week. They'll be laid to rest on Monday following Requiem Mass at the Sacred Heart Church, the Folly in Waterford at 1 p.m. Burial will take place in Kilbarry Cemetery. 11 people have been hospitalised after an access chlorine incident at a swimming pool in Dublin. Dublin Fire Brigade was called to the Clayton Hotel in Liffey Valley shortly after 3 this afternoon. Dalata Hotels have confirmed 23 people were using the pool at the time. 10 children and one adult have been brought to hospital. The pool has been closed and an investigation into the incident will begin as soon as possible. Jeffrey Donaldson's convictions have been described by a judge as a catastrophic descent into disgrace. The former DUP leader and convicted paedophile was today handed a 15-year sentence for 18 historic sex offences. He continues to deny the crimes he was found to have committed against two women when they were children. One of his victims, complainant A, said the abuse has impacted her well-being to this very day.
13: As a child, I didn't feel safe. I felt that what had happened to me wasn't important for me. I internalised that I wasn't worth protecting. While I may appear to some as very strong or resilient or brave or courageous, I don't feel like that.
11: The government has been warned it has less than 24 hours to avoid a second day of strike action by public sector workers. It follows the largest strike in nearly two decades by 300,000 workers yesterday, with plans for another strike on Wednesday. Union bosses are meeting this evening to discuss options for further strike action. Labour's Jed Nash said the ball is firmly in the government's court.
14: They're hurting because they saw you write a cheque for those who brought the country to a standstill last April, while they and their unions, people who play by the rules, were told that when their pay deal expired in June, that their lives and their work just didn't matter as much. They were spoofed by the Tánaiste, who told them to expect a workers' budget, but they know that what landed was anything but, and they're in no mood to be told that basic indexation for wage rises is a tax cut.
11: The firing squad execution of an ex-US Army psychiatrist who killed 13 people on a military base will not be live-streamed. President Donald Trump said many good people would rather not watch Nidal Hassan die through streaming or any other visual device. The American Defense Secretary previously said his execution would be broadcast.

week away now from our biggest ever giveaway in Red FM's cash machine. There is 315,000 euro up for grabs Friday week. So the 23rd of October is when this is all going to happen. 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You got to get your entry in before 3 p.m. on the 23rd of October. That is when this call is going to be on its way to one lucky listener. All you have to do then is be by the phone, answer within 5 rings, tell us that prize amount, and the cash is yours. 315,000 euro could be yours. Text red to 57557 and good luck. Hello, happy Thursday. It's Steph with you till 10. Got some Adela on the way, some Outkast, but first, Dermot Kennedy kicks off the show.

on Cork's Red FM. It's Steph here with you for your Thursday evening. Coming up, some Tame Impala lined up after this brand new tune from Amble. They're one of Ireland's favourites. This is Church Bells on Red FM. No man.

0: Tame Impala, Loser on Cork's Red FM. It's Stephanie Rainey with you for your Thursday evening. I hope you are so, so well. Welcome to the show. I hope you've had a great day. I've got a brilliant little show lined up for you tonight. As always, I've got Dino's up for grabs. So if you stay listening between now and 8 o'clock, I'm going to give you the first chance to hear a little throwback track, and it's an absolute tune tonight, I have to tell you that. So stay listening and you might win yourself some lovely grub from the gang at Dino's. Plus tons of tunes coming your way, tons of things to talk about from across the day. If you would like to get in touch with me this evening, it is 0868 104 106, whether it's a little birthday shout out, maybe there's a birthday in the house or any reason at all. 0868 104 106. Right, let's get some more music on the go for you. Got some Sabrina Carpenter lined up, a little bit of Ray and some MK right after these on Red FM.
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Carpenter Taste on Cork's Red FM. Coming up in the next few minutes, I'm going to tell you which famous star from one of our favourite shows of the last 10 years has had to come out and ask fans not to dress up as him in the West End. I'll tell you all about that on the other side of some Bruno Mars. But this first, it's Nell Meskel's latest track, and it's really good. This is Hers on Red FM.

0: Mars. I just might on Cork's Red FM. It's Steph here with you for your Thursday evening. I hope you are so well now. Gaten Matarazzo, who played Dustin in the beloved Stranger Things, is currently taking part in Rent at the Tom Stoppard Theatre over in the UK. So basically, he's doing a play and he's doing a very, very good job of it. But he has come out in an interview and he's asked that fans that come along to see the play, the musical Rent, in the West End, don't wear Stranger Things or Dustin Henderson costumes to his performances. He felt the need to say it because it must have happened if he's saying it. And he's basically kind of going, it's just different because I'm doing a musical and it has absolutely zero to do with Stranger Things and it's a bit distracting. And I guess this is he is part of one of those franchises that is just enormous. And the fandom attached to it is massive. So people are going to go see him in this play based on the fact that they just adore him in Stranger Things and adore Stranger Things, full stop. But I thought that was quite funny this week that he had to basically say, listen, don't turn up to the theatre in a Stranger Things costume if you can at all, please. Coming up in the next couple of minutes, I am going to play some Hoogle, some Little Mix in there, and of course your chance to win some Dino is coming up. That's next on Red FM.
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8: This is

Netherlands Soldo, that is Jamaican Bam Bam on Cork's Red FM. Coming up, your chance to win some Dinos after some Calvin Harris and Sam Smith. But this first, it's great new Irish music from Simple Things. 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

0: Okay, if you know the name of that one, your name and the name of that song, please, to 086-8104-106. That's 086-8104-106. And I'll pick a winner a little bit later on in the show. Coming up, it's Ariana Grande, some Pitbull and Neo, and some brand new Jazzy, as well as some Billie Eilish, right after these on Red FM.
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0: We've got a life-changing cash machine on the way Friday week, so just over a week to go now to this one. €315,000 is what is going to land in someone's bank account on the 23rd of October. 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You've got until 3 p.m. on the 23rd of October to get this entry in. That's when the lines close and this call will be made. All you have to do then is be by the phone, answer it within 5 rings, tell us the prize amount, and we will send you the cash. Just like that, we will send you our biggest ever total, €315,000 exactly. Text red to 57557 and good luck. It's Steph here with you till 10. Another chance to hear tonight's throwback and win some Dinos coming up. But first, music on the way from Ash after Ariana Grande. Corks.

Okay, if you know the name of that one, it might be in kind of what I played for you. Let me know. 086 8104 106. That's 086 8104 106. And you might win yourself some Dinos. Billie Eilish is on the way for you next, but first here's some Jazzy. It's Get This Started on Red FM.

0: That's Billie Eilish, Birds of a Feather on Cork's Red FM. What a song. She is currently, apparently, gearing up for a huge 2027. Almost has new music finished by all accounts, and is looking towards doing things even bigger and better the next time round. She obviously has been doing insane venues, but she's looking at big stadiums now, by all accounts, and huge festivals. So who knows what kind of announcements we could be getting from Billie Eilish in the next little while. This is all kind of speculation, of course, but a source saying that the album is nearly finished, and that for 2027 they want to do stadiums, they want to do the biggest festivals that they can, but we shall see. Either way, I'm excited to see what Billie Eilish does next. I wonder, will she kind of reinvent the wheel again? Her and her brother Phineas are just something else. They're such special duo, and they're so original, I have to say. They're just amazing. And I'm going to tell you in the next little while who, what legendary icon is a massive Billie Eilish fan, and not really a fan of much else, I have to say. I'll tell you all about that in the next couple of minutes. Now, a few minutes ago, I played you tonight's throwback track for the second time. This is a song that I know back to front, literally, but I never knew who the artist was. So I'm going to tell you right now, it was Dr. Alban, It's My Life. What a tune. What a tune. A couple of correct answers in tonight, but I'm going to tell you who wins the Dinos a little bit later on in the show. I'm also going to play you that throwback track, as well as some Taylor Swift. That is next on Red FM.
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0: That is tonight's throwback track with Dino's Dr. Alban. It's My Life. Just as epic an ending as that song deserves. It's Steph here with you until 10 o'clock tonight. Now, which very famous person is a fan of Billie Eilish's? Well, a few minutes ago I told you I was going to tell you who it was. It is, of course, Mr. Sir Paul McCartney. He was on Amy Poehler's Good Hang podcast recently. And when asked which songs he might have liked to have written, he mentioned only one artist that he likes today, and that was Billie Eilish. But he also went on to describe what he feels the state of modern music is and what it sounds like to him. And it's very, very funny. Check this out.
1: Is there any music right now that you listen to and you think, oh, I wish I wrote that?
2: No.
1: Very good.
2: Not really. There are some people I think are really good. You know, like Billie Eilish, I think is cool, but I don't think I want to have written her songs.
1: Right.
2: And also, a lot of songs these days are breakup songs.
1: Yeah.
2: And I'm married.
1: Right.
2: Nowadays, it's, I'll tell you what, some of them are like very banal.
1: Yeah.
2: I want you, ooh, ooh. I want it. Ooh, ooh. This could be a hit. And then you got, to do the moves. And,
1: you got to do the TikTok dance with it. Yeah.
2: Yeah.
0: Unfortunately, what you're not seeing there is him doing the little moves. It's absolutely gas. And look, he's Paul McCartney. He's not going to like what's happening today, to be fair to him. But it's a really great chat that he did with Amy Poehler. He went on to talk about many, many things. One of them was his relationship with his wife, Linda McCartney, his late wife. And God, he got very emotional when he was talking about her. And it was just one of the most beautiful things I've seen in an interview. And I've talked about him recently in an interview that he gave with Chicken Shop Date that he did a couple of weeks ago. And again, I don't know, maybe it's just getting a bit older and just being a bit more sort of open, but the interviews he's been giving lately are really, really special, and it's definitely one worth checking out if you're a fan of Paul McCartney. Coming up in the next few minutes, I'm playing some Coulter, Portugal the Man, but first here is Fontaines DC with their brand new tune. This is Marianne on Red FM.

0: At Cold You're Trapped on Cork's Red FM, it's Steph here with you till 10. And we had a lovely text in from Ronan and Cassie. They want to wish their daughter Roisin a very happy 12th birthday. They said she loves, and I mean loves, Chapel Roan. So I'm going to play you some Chapel Roan in the next couple of minutes, especially for you, Roisin. Happy, happy birthday. Plus, some Justin Bieber lined up in the next few minutes as well. Stick around. It's Red FM.
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Justin Bieber and Blood Pop. That is Friends on Cork's Red FM coming up before 9 o'clock. Got some Usher on the way, but first here's some great new Irish music. These girls have been away for a little while and they're back with a bang and some new tunes. It's Pillow Queens, Kiss Kiss on Red FM.

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2: Is Ian Ashdor, Melanie Walters, on Omahor Steiny, Constrictly Come Dancing, Fehe Fehe She, a Fogall. Egan Darish Octon is he Delta Gudrum of Yig Boran Clorkyon Riant and Darish Octon and Aiga Kayla. Thought three couple of day of Falka and Ish is Strictly Come Dancing, Fehe Fehe She, August Begshe Arashari, Sharon Telefeet, Day Saharan or BBC One.
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0: Usher, more on Cork's Red FM. It's Steph with you until 10. Just listening to him there reminded me of, I remember a couple of months ago, everyone thought that he had sent a doppelganger out to perform his show over in the States, but then he had to come out and be like, no, it wasn't. But it actually did kind of look like someone who kind of looked like him but wasn't actually him. And everybody in the stadium was like, is that Usher or no? Whatever became of that? I must look it up. That was wild. That was the most 2026 thing that had ever, that has happened. You know, it was just so bizarre. Coming up in the next couple of minutes, I'm playing you a little bit of Kelly Clarkson, some Somber on the way, some Bebe Rexha and some Cat's Eye. All on the other side of these. It's Red FM.
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0: 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There is 315,000 euro up for grabs Friday week. 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You got to get your entry in before 3 p.m. on the 23rd of October. That is when this call is going to be on its way to one lucky listener. All you have to do then is be by the phone. Answer within five rings, tell us that prize amount, and the cash is yours. 315,000 euro could be yours. Text red to 57557 and good luck. Yeah. It's Steph here with you till 10. Kelly Clarkson on the way, some Somber after Bebe Rexha and Faithless kick off this hour.
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Kelly Clarkson, My Life Would Suck Without You on Cork's Red FM. It's Steph with you until 10 o'clock. Coming up, some Cat's Eye on the way after this brilliant new music out of Cork. This is a band called Dive Boy and their tune Regatta.

0: animal. Cat's Eye Animal on Cork's Red FM. It's Stephanie Rainey with you, your Thursday evening. I hope you are well wherever you're listening. Okay, my pleasure to tell you all about this.
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0: 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More than just another talent competition. It is your pathway into the music industry, and it's not an opportunity you want to miss. Just go do it. Go do it. I promise it's good. Coming up, I'm playing you some Joel Corry, some Florence Road and The Weeknd. All on the way for you right after these on Red FM.
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It's Steph here with you, your Thursday evening. Now, if you're a fan of The Big Bang Theory, which lots of us are, it's definitely in that category of show. That means you can just put it on in the background. You don't need to know too much about it to be able to enjoy it. It's really, really good. But one of the big stars of that show, Kaley Cuoco, she has just welcomed her second baby, and she's bringing back the old names. And I really like this. Her first little girl is called Matilda. That's, you know, nothing too strange there. But she's just had a brand new baby, and she's called her Philomena. And it might be the first time I've heard of a baby Philomena in a really, really, really long time. She is bringing it all the way back. I know lots of Philomenas, but they're all my mom's age. And that's not to say it's not a beautiful name, but it's really cool, I think, when somebody who we all know like brings back those old school names. Picking a baby name, by the way. Anyone out there who has children will know it's a very stressful process. But this baby is called Philomena Carmine Bobby. They are her three names, and that is a long, long name that she's going to have to learn how to spell, but we love to see it happen. And I do love these old school names coming back and making a comeback. That feels like a quite an Irish name, I feel. Maybe I'm wrong. Coming up in the next few minutes, I am playing you some Teddy Swims, but first, here's the brand new track from Aaron Rowe. It's Forever Now on Red FM.

0: Teddy Swims, Mr. Know-It-All on Cork's Red FM. It's Steph with you till 10. Now, as you know, I'm following along Dancing with the Stars US because our beloved Maura Higgins is taking part and she is smashing it, I might add. Mind you, she did have a bit of a nasty fall in rehearsals the other day and she has a little bit of a neck injury going on. It's insane what they're doing, like when they're training for these shows. Like they are going from zero to dancer in a very short amount of time. So it's pretty treacherous, especially with some of the stuff they get them to do. So hopefully Maura Higgins is okay and recovered for next week when she is performing again. But Julia Stiles is another one of the contestants on this show who we will all know from the movie Save the Last Dance. If you know, you know. Well, on her last one, she's taking part. She recreated the dance, that iconic dance from the very last scenes of Save the Last Dance, and she basically said this was for the millennials. She did the entire thing from start to finish and it was rather epic. So if you're a fan of Save the Last Dance, taking a walk down memory lane, go and check out Julia Stiles' latest Dancing with the Stars US performance. You won't be sorry, I promise, you won't be sorry. Coming up in the next few minutes, I'm playing you some Malcolm Todd, a little bit of Kygo and Whitney Houston as well in there. It's Red FM.
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9: 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Match three words with Vic. You'll win a grand going into the weekend. 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

Such a good song. That is Malcolm Todd, Earrings on Cork's Red FM. It's Steph with you until 10 o'clock. I got some five lined up for you before I leave you this evening. After this, from Femi, Khaki Kid and Brick Nasty. What a collaboration. This is Take a Trip on Red FM.

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0: 5, Let's Dance. It's Cork's Red FM, and that is the tune that I am leaving you with this evening. About to hand you over to the brilliant Sinead Quinlan. She's got you till 12 o'clock with some Taylor Swift on the way, some Adela, some Dave Lofts, and that brand new track from Melissa Grace that is absolutely everywhere right now. Stick around for Sinead, and I will see you very soon. Have a good night.
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0: Yeah! It's Sinead Quinlan clocking on this Thursday night. You are very welcome to the show. Kicking us off, it's Taylor Swift.
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0: Alyssa Grace here on Cork's Red FM, and before that we had Irishman Dave Lofts, who had a fairly unusual route now into music. I like it, very unconventional indeed. So he's a former member of the Irish Defence Forces, and when he left the military then he worked as a trained chef in Waterford while balancing his shifts and doing a bit of busking and pub gigs and all that. And then, of course, as has happened to loads of people, TikTok changed the game entirely for him. And he actually formed a very unexpected friendship in Russell Crowe. Yeah, that massive Hollywood actor, Russell Crowe. So he stumbled upon Dave's music on TikTok, and he was so blown away that he struck up an unexpected friendship with Dave, and he even reached out to him directly and invited him to meet up at a concert in London. So there you go. I mean, the power of social media. Russell Crowe, besties now with Dave Lofts. I love it. Amble, on the way next.
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0: That was Harry Styles here on Cork's Red FM with me, Sinead. Now, he is going to be in Ireland next year. He's playing Croke Park next summer. And yeah, due to unbelievable demand, they actually added on a third date. So now he's playing Wednesday the 18th of August, Friday the 20th and Saturday the 21st of August in that small little venue called Croke Park next summer. Amazing. Beyonce on the way next. Red
1: 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I've worn both jerseys, felt Munster's passion, lived Racing's Parisian flair, two proud traditions, a fierce European rivalry. 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

0: That was Haven and Kit and Aragon here on Cork's Red FM. I'm Sinead. This Thursday, we're almost through another week. Can you believe it? The time is flying. Actually, the whole year is just flying in general. I feel like it was just the summer and now suddenly it's October. And somebody said to me recently they actually saw mince pies in the shop there the other day. So yeah, never too early, I suppose. I've never been into the mince pies, to be honest. Anyway, we'll stop talking about Christmas. It's too soon. Jess Glynn, on the way next.
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Tame Impala here on Cork's Red FM and me, Sinead. I saw them at EP a couple of years back and they are so good live, and they're very big into the visuals as well behind on the screens. So yeah, huge production. If you ever want to see them live, highly recommend. Now we have some Irish artists on the way. Nell Mescal, our new one, Hers, is coming up. But first, we have the brilliant Jazzy on Red.

0: A beautiful song there by Nell Meskel. That one's called Hers. You're on Cork's Red FM with me, Sinead, this Thursday night. Now, a song that is all over TikTok, absolutely blew up over there. It's called Stop the Wedding by Ash. That is coming up. But next, John Gibbons and our very own Lyra on Red.
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1: It's Sinead Quinnan on Cork's Red FM, keeping you company this Thursday night. What are the plans for the weekend? Maybe you're staying in this weekend now, you're chilling, you're relaxing, resting up, because the Cork Jazz begins. I mean, it's just around the corner. End of the month. It's always so, so fun. I love it. I really do. Now, if you're going out in the daytime, may I suggest hanging out around the Cork Opera House. There's usually a stage there and some bands, and it's just nice actually wandering around in the daytime. And then at nighttime, I do think you should try and book a gig if you can, because there's massive queues getting in places, and it's nice when you have something booked, you know, you're sorted. Maybe I'm just getting old, you know, I like the idea of having a seat. I'm like, if there's not a seat involved, like, I'm just not that enthusiastic about it. Raven Lynae coming up, but first, here is Baby Rat.

0: Miss Sinead Quinnan on Cork's Red FM. Cody and Schill. Actually, which reminds me, a lovely listener sent in a cup that said Cody and Schill into Red FM there recently. And I just thought it was the loveliest thing ever. So obviously they're a regular listener and they didn't leave their name or anything. So I don't know who it was, but thank you so much. I had a lovely cup of tea in it there earlier and I really, really appreciate it. But that is it for me now. I shall talk to you again tomorrow. It's almost the weekend. One more sleep. But there's loads of music on the way next. So don't be going anywhere.
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0: before they go on sale tomorrow morning, I've got your double passes to see Dermot Kennedy live in Cork. 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And there's another round of winning words at 8:15. Match three words with Vic. You'll win a grand going into the weekend. Cork's Breakfast Show. We're back on air tomorrow morning when you wake up.
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0: County Hurling Finals are taking place in Super Value Páirc Uí Chaoimh, and Red FM will be there leading the cheers. At 2 p.m, Dungourney take on Ballincollig in the Premier Intermediate Hurling Final. Then at 4, it's Glen Rovers versus St Finbarr's in the Premier Senior Final. 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
2: 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The papers online and indeed in print are dominated by one story, and there are pages and pages of stories, regardless of what paper or what online news service in Ireland that you subscribe to, and it all has to do with the death of four members of a family in Waterford. Own up to what you did. Paper after paper. Paper after paper, saying exactly those words. Like, for instance, the Examiner this morning has an article from Neil Michael saying that the priest is saying it. Stand up and admit what you did, urging the arsonist behind the family death to come forward. He said the person responsible for this must have the courage now to stand up and admit what you did and face the consequences. This is Father Jerry Chestnut. The mourners attended a vigil for Philip and Kim and Callum and Jaden English. All died in their home in Waterford when it was firebombed at 5:15 a.m. on Tuesday morning. Now, also at that vigil, there were many prayers for the other two children. Nadia's 14 and Elliot is 6. They were rescued from the house and are fighting for their lives in hospital. So paper after paper talks about that. Like, for instance, a relative of the family, a man by the name of James English, said, "Be a man, own up for what you did." We hear this morning that Philip, who passed away, his dad visited the scene yesterday, and the Sun this morning are suggesting that a traveller gang boss is suspected of ordering the attack over someone else's €20,000 drug debt. Now, there are another few different stories. Finger-pointing with the way I describe it. Gangster brothers being the prime suspect. So while the Sun talks about a traveller gang boss suspected of ordering the attack, one or two of the other papers talk about the fact that there could well have been an enforcer. Now, more on that in a minute. But like the Mirror this morning, the Mail talking about gangster brothers being the prime...